0: This is information from around the world on KILJ.
1: Country music legend Dolly Parton has died at the age of 80. TMZ reports Parton was admitted to a hospital in Nashville last night with kidney issues and passed away this morning. Over a six-decade-long career, Parton earned 11 Grammy Awards and sold more than 100 million records worldwide. Her family's asking fans to honor her by supporting her Imagination Library, which provides free books to young children. Earlier this summer, Parton thanked Taylor Swift and Travis Kelce for making a big donation to the program.
2: I was just told that you two are making a donation of $2 million to my Imagination Library. Thank you, thank you, thank you. I'm blown away and overjoyed with that gratitude.
1: Philanthropy is a big part of Parton's legacy. She established the Imagination Library in 1995 in honor of her father, who never learned to read or write. The program's been gifting more than 3 million books every month to kids in the U.S., Canada, the U.K., and Australia. Polls are closed in South Carolina, one of three states holding primaries today. In South Carolina, Republican Senator Darlene Graham, who was appointed to her brother Lindsey Graham's Senate seat, is running against Congressman Ralph Norman in a Republican Senate primary runoff. In Georgia, a special election's going on for a U.S. House seat, and a Senate and governor runoffs happening in Oklahoma. A prosecutor in Wisconsin's declining to charge Elon Musk with election bribery for his million-dollar check handouts to voters during that state's Supreme Court election last year. The Democratic La Crosse County DA Tim Grunke is saying his office decided not to press charges since nobody was paid anything of value in the end for voting or promising to vote. Musk announced in March of last year he'd speak in Wisconsin with entrance limited to those who voted in the state's election, announcing he'd write two checks for $1 million each, clarifying later entrance was limited to those who signed a petition against activist judges. I'm Scott Carr. President Trump is escalating a war of words with Canada, threatening to change the name of Lake Ontario to Lake America. He posts that today following a breakdown in talks last weekend. Trump announced 50% tariffs on many Canadian goods will start the first of the year, leading Canada to invoke sweeping retaliatory tariffs. While the Secretary of U.S. Agriculture is saying the White House's plan to temporarily pause higher tariffs on ground beef imports is still under discussion, Brooke Mullen says the U.S. Trade Representative is still finalizing a plan along with President Trump. This comes after backlash among Republicans over the proposal. After Trump announced the decision last week, saying the imported beef would be sold at 25% below market price. In New York City, a number of court cases involving poor housing conditions are being sped up. Scott Pringle is there.
3: Mayor Mamdani notes that housing court cases have been known to drag on for months or even years, forcing tenants to live in dangerous conditions for a long time.
4: Older New Yorkers who have to walk down 12 flights of stairs because the elevator in their apartment building has sat out of service for months. Parents who fear for their children's health because there is lead paint in the living room. Black mold in the bathroom.
3: Now, certain housing court cases will be assigned to a judge on the same day they're filed, with filings and appearances held on a much faster timeline. This is part of Mamdani's efforts to hold negligent landlords accountable. In New York, I'm Scott Pringle.
1: A first trailer's been released for a new Sacha Baron Cohen mockumentary called Ali G, Who Is I?
5: I's gonna get back on top with a brand new thing called a documentary. For the first time ever, this is a film with real people, not actors.
1: The film follows the character of Ali G after he spent 20 years chilling and is now shocked to learn his longtime girlfriend is pregnant. With another mouth to feed, he heads to the U.S. to reclaim his former glory. Ali G, Who Is I? Hits theaters October 23rd. I'm Scott Kahn.
6: Here's your KILJ forecast for Southeast Iowa. Slight chance of thunderstorms tonight, otherwise partly cloudy skies. Lows around 67, south winds 5 to 10 miles per hour. Tomorrow, high of 84. Lows dip down to about 62. Tomorrow night, clear skies. Bright sunshine and dry Thursday and Friday with highs in the low 80s. Take a look at the extended forecast. 84 Saturday, 89 Sunday, and 88 on Monday. I'm meteorologist Paul Trombley. Currently, it's 77 degrees.

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Lows level off around 67 tonight under partly cloudy skies with a slight chance of thunderstorms. Southerly winds 5 to 10 miles per hour. Daytime highs approaching 84 tomorrow, mainly clear. I'm meteorologist Paul Frombly. Right now, it's 77 degrees.

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2: Slight chance of thunderstorms
3: tonight. Otherwise, partly cloudy skies. Lows level off around 67. Winds out of the south, 5 to 10 miles per hour. Daytime highs approaching 84 tomorrow. Mainly clear skies. I'm meteorologist Paul Frombly. Currently, it's 77 degrees.

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Honey child, more than words can say. If I didn't care.

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And what is it that makes my head go round and round while my heart just stands still so much? If I

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1: Country music icon and philanthropist Dolly Parton has passed away at the age of 80. Her family announced she died peacefully in Nashville Tuesday morning. TMZ reported Parton had been admitted to a hospital in Nashville last night with kidney issues. Fans will have the chance to celebrate Dolly Parton's life when her Broadway musical opens later this year. We get more from Chris Caraggio.
2: Dolly, a true original musical, will begin preview performances on December 7th at the St. James Theater in New York City. It'll tell the story of Parton's life in her own words and through her songs. Among the hits that will be featured in the musical are I Will Always Love You, Jolene, and 9 to 5. It'll also have new songs that Parton wrote just for the show, with Parton recently saying she had worked on as many as 14 before narrowing it down. I'm Chris Caraggio.
1: Flags in the U.S. are now at half staff for Dolly Parton. Polls are closed. The vote counting's underway in the three states holding primary elections today. In South Carolina, Republican Senator Darlene Graham is facing Congressman Ralph Norman in a Senate Republican runoff. In Georgia's U.S. House special election, two Democrats are vying to serve the remainder of the late U.S. Representative David Scott's term. And in Oklahoma, people are voting in Republican and Democratic runoffs for governor and the Democratic runoff for U.S. Senate. Two people have died from the measles in Lancaster County, Pennsylvania. That state's Department of Health is saying both individuals were unvaccinated, but will not identify them to protect their privacy. They're the first measles-related deaths in Pennsylvania in 35 years. The state's health secretary says in a release that's because measles has been largely eradicated, but that many seem to be unfamiliar with the potential severity of the disease. She notes the combined measles, mumps, and rubella vaccine is safe and provides the best protection we have against measles. I'm Scott Carr. Elon Musk's spaceflight company, SpaceX, is building a $100 billion campus now on the coastline of Louisiana. SpaceX says the spaceport will be designed to support thousands of launches every year. That state's Governor Jeff Landry says it'll be transformative for the entire state.
3: This project means more than just steel, technology, and capital. It represents jobs for our families. It represents momentum for our communities.
1: And all, the company says there will be five launch complexes, each with two launch pads.
3: We are building a future for Louisiana that knows no boundaries.
1: Construction set to start next year. Some thyroid tablets from Vitruvius Therapeutics are being recalled because they could potentially be super potent. The FDA says the high-potency 30-milligram tablets could cause hyperthyroidism or an overactive thyroid, possibly leading to weight loss, fatigue, chest pain, and other symptoms. Gas prices remain high nationwide, but as we're reminded by Monica Nelson, some places have it much worse than others, like one remote Alaskan village.
4: If you think filling up your tank is expensive, residents of Shungnak, Alaska may have you beat. The price of gasoline in the remote northwest Alaskan village has surged to $26.82 per gallon, believed to be the highest in the United States. Low water levels on the Kobuk River disrupted barge deliveries, forcing fuel suppliers to fly gasoline into the community, dramatically increasing the cost. The current national average for regular gasoline is about $4.10 a gallon. I'm Monica Nelson.
1: A new study shows sky-high fees for concert tickets and scalper markups are draining more than $11 billion from American concertgoers every year. The Vanderbilt University study finds ticket gouging at all-time highs, blaming $4.5 billion of losses on scalpers and another $6.8 billion on excessive platform fees. I'm Scott Carr.
0: From your Southeast Iowa Information Center, I'm Allison Jacobs. Henry County property owners are being reminded that a delay in receiving property tax statements does not change the payment deadline. A statewide software issue has delayed the preparation and mailing of property tax statements in Henry County and other counties across Iowa. The delay is connected to updates required for the solutions software used by county offices to prepare and print the statements. However, Henry County Treasurer Kelly Sloan stresses that property taxes are delayed in the mail, not canceled or postponed. The first half of property tax installment is still due September 1st. Payments may be made without penalty through September 30th, but any unpaid balance becomes delinquent October 1st, and penalties will begin accruing as required by Iowa law. Property owners should not wait for their statement to arrive before making a payment or checking their balance. Anyone who has not received a statement or needs information about the amount owed should contact their county treasurer's office. Again, property taxes remain due September 1st and delinquency takes effect October 1st with penalties. Mount Pleasant's Winfield Avenue Street Improvement Project is nearly 75% complete and remains well ahead of schedule despite significant rainfall during construction. The first two stages from Broadway Street to Lincoln Street are nearly finished and have reopened to traffic. Some signs and barricades will remain while crews complete grading adjustments, pavement markings, lawn seeding, and mailbox replacements. Work from Lincoln Street to Palm Avenue is also substantially complete. Driveways have been replaced, restoring access for residents, while crews continue constructing the trail through that section. Between Palm and Grand Avenues, Kenny & Sons has completed installation of the new storm sewer system. Crews will next grade the street, install the granular base, and prepare for concrete work. Winfield Avenue remains closed between Palm and Grand Avenues. The North Walmart entrance will also remain closed until Winfield Avenue reopens. Businesses along the north side of that section must continue to be accessed from James Avenue using the temporary access road and driveways. The city of Mount Pleasant says crews have completed nearly three quarters of the project while using less than half of the construction time allowed under the contract. Residents and businesses with questions are asked to direct them to City Hall. A Batavia man faces charges following a high-speed pursuit Friday night in Fairfield. Fairfield police responded around 10:25 in the evening to a report of a black Jeep being driven erratically through the Jefferson County Health Center parking lot. The caller told police the vehicle nearly struck a pedestrian. Officers later located the Jeep at Casey's on Libertyville Road. Police attempted to contact the driver, but the vehicle allegedly left the area before fleeing west on Libertyville Road when an officer attempted a traffic stop. Police alleged the Jeep reached speeds of more than 90 miles per hour in a posted 45 mile per hour speed zone and committed several traffic violations. The pursuit ended after the vehicle left the roadway and struck a mailbox on Kale Boulevard. Larry Boatwright, age 25, of Batavia, was taken into custody and transported to Jefferson County Health Center for an evaluation. After being medically cleared, Boatwright was taken to the Jefferson County Jail. Boatwright is charged with eluding at speeds 25 miles per hour or more over the limit and driving while barred. Both are aggravated misdemeanors. Police also determined Boatwright had active warrants for Jefferson and Van Buren counties involving allegations of first-degree harassment, stalking in violation of a no-contact order, failure to appear, and possession of a controlled substance. The Jefferson County Sheriff's Office and Iowa Department of Corrections 8th Judicial District Probation and Parole assisted Fairfield Police. The charges are accusations, and Boatwright is presumed innocent unless proven guilty. The Van Buren County Sheriff's Office is warning residents about fraudulent telephone calls involving people impersonating law enforcement personnel. The callers claim to represent the Sheriff's Office and tell residents they missed a court appearance. Victims are then instructed to pay money to prevent a warrant from being issued for their arrest. The fraudulent calls may appear on caller identification as though they originated from the Van Buren County Sheriff's Office. That technique is known as spoofing and allows scammers to disguise the telephone number they are actually using. Residents should not provide callers with money, financial information, or other personal details. Anyone receiving a questionable call should end the conversation and contact the Sheriff's Office directly. That's 319-293-3422. To 6 to verify whether the situation is legitimate. The Sheriff's Office is also asking residents to share the warning with family members and others who may be vulnerable to telephone scams. The Fort Madison Police Department is asking for the public's assistance in locating a missing 16-year-old. Adam Robert Baggin was last in contact with others on Sunday, August 23rd. Baggin is described as a white male, 5 feet 8 inches tall, and weighing approximately 180 pounds. He has sandy-colored hair and blue eyes. Anyone with information about Baggin's whereabouts should contact the Fort Madison Police Department or the Iowa Missing Person Information Clearinghouse. That's 515-725-6036. Baggin remains listed as missing on the Iowa Missing Person Information Clearinghouse website. That link can be found on KILJ.com. Iowa health officials have identified another potential public exposure connected to the ongoing measles outbreak in southern Iowa. Anyone who visited Sunnyside Grocery at 22422 County Road 63 in Bloomfield on Saturday, August 15th between 11 a.m. and 2 p.m. may have been exposed to measles. As of August 24th, the Iowa Department of Health and Human Services had confirmed 17 measles cases in the state during 2026, with evidence of person-to-person spread. Previously announced exposure locations in southeast Iowa include the Pizza Ranch in Ottumwa on August 14th, Junior Feed and Supply in Bloomfield on August 9th, and Wells Hometown Drug in Bloomfield on July 30th. Anyone who was at one of the identified locations should monitor for fever, cough, red or watery eyes, a runny nose, and a rash. Those who develop symptoms should call a healthcare provider or emergency room before arriving, so precautions can be taken to prevent further exposure. People who have not been vaccinated against measles or are uncertain about their immunity should contact a healthcare professional or local public health agency about receiving the MMR vaccine. The latest exposure information is available through Iowa Health and Human Services. Iowa farmers had 5.2 days suitable for field work during the week ending August 23rd as crops continued moving toward fall harvest. The latest USDA crop progress and condition report shows 90% of Iowa's corn has reached the dough stage. That's 3 percentage points ahead of last year. And 47% has reached the dent stage, 5 points ahead of last year, while 1% has reached maturity. Corn condition was rated 78% good to excellent. 88% of soybeans were setting pods. That's 1 percentage point behind last year. And soybean condition was rated 77% good to excellent. The state's oat harvest was nearly complete at 97%, while 65% of pastures were rated in good to excellent condition. Topsoil moisture was rated 70% adequate and 11% surplus. Subsoil moisture was rated 66% adequate and 8% surplus. Iowa Agriculture Secretary Mike Nagy said warmer temperatures and near normal rainfall expected into early September should help crops continue maturing as farmers move closer to the busy fall harvest season. And now for a look at our notices of death in the area. Janet M. Stanton, age 80 of Mount Pleasant, passed away Thursday, August 20th. Janet's family will host a celebration of her life at a later date. Online condolences may be sent to the family at murphyfuneralandmonuments.com for Janet Stanton. Marilyn Thatcher Warren, age 89 of Batavia, passed away August 22nd. The Beener Funeral Home in Fairfield is assisting the family of Marilyn Warren. Harvey Snavely, age 91 of Mount Pleasant, passed away Saturday, August 22nd. Funeral service will be held at 11 a.m. tomorrow morning at the Calvary Baptist Church in Mount Pleasant. Visitation will be held from 10 a.m. until 11 a.m. on Wednesday, and the Olson Yoder Funeral Home is caring for Harvey and his family. Online condolences may be left at olsonyoderfh.com for Harvey Snavely. Nancy C. McDowell, age 89 of Ottumwa and formerly of Mount Pleasant, passed away Sunday, August 23rd. A graveside funeral service for Nancy will be held at 2:30 on Thursday at the St. Alphonsus Cemetery in Mount Pleasant. Visitation will be from 1 to 2 p.m. on Thursday at the Kimsey Funeral Home in Mount Pleasant. Online condolences may be directed to kimseyfh.com for Nancy McDowell. Alan Eugene Ball, age 75 of Donelson, passed away Thursday, August 20th. The family will receive friends from 1 to 4 p.m. on Thursday at the Bethel Bible Church in rural Argyle. A funeral service will be held at 4 p.m. on Thursday at the Bethel Bible Church. Online condolences may be made to the family at schmitzfuneralhomes.com for Alan Ball. Kenneth Kenny Waterhouse, age 72 of Mount Pleasant, passed away Thursday, August 20th. Funeral services will be held at 11 a.m. on Friday at the Olson Yoder Funeral Home. Visitation will be from 2 to 7 p.m. Thursday at the Olson Yoder Funeral Home, with the family present to greet friends from 5 to 7 Thursday evening. Online condolences may be made to or made at OlsonYoderFH.com for Kenny Waterhouse. Marianne Josephine Jagger Rayner passed away on August 19th at the age of 96. The family will receive friends from 10 until 11 a.m. on September 12th at the Elliott Chapel in New London, with a celebration of her life immediately following and concluding with a Great River Nurse Honor Guard tribute. Private interment will be held next to her beloved Kenny at Lone Tree Cemetery. Online condolences may be left at ElliottChapel.com for Marianne Rayner. That's a look at our Southeast Iowa information. For full stories, head to KILJ.com. I'm Allison Jacobs. Have a great day.
5: Here's your KILJ forecast for Southeast Iowa. Partly cloudy skies tonight with a slight chance of thunderstorms. Lows level off around 67. South winds 5 to 10 miles per hour. Mainly clear skies tomorrow. High temperatures reach up to 84. Tomorrow night, 62. Dry Thursday and Friday under sunny skies with highs in the low 80s. A peek at the extended shows 84 Saturday, 89 Sunday, and 88 on Monday. I'm meteorologist Paul Frombly. Currently, it's 77 degrees.

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Here's your KILJ forecast for Southeast Iowa. Slight chance of thunderstorms tonight, otherwise partly cloudy skies. Lows around 67, south winds 5 to 10 miles per hour. Tomorrow, high of 84. Lows dip down to about 62. Tomorrow night, clear skies. Bright sunshine and dry Thursday and Friday with highs in the low 80s. Take a look at the extended forecast. 84 Saturday, 89 Sunday, and 88 on Monday. I'm meteorologist Paul Trombley. Currently, it's 77 degrees.

0: Hey, rodeo fans, it's time for the 78th Annual Tri-State Rodeo, September 9th through the 12th, featuring the top cowboys and cowgirls in the world in the Jim Byers Shootout with head-to-head competition. PRCA action kicks off Thursday through Saturday night. The Circle I brings us the top rodeo livestock in the nation. Stay for the national entertainment following the performance, and for more information, head on over to tristaterodeo.org.
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Lows level off around 67 tonight under partly cloudy skies with a slight chance of thunderstorms. Southerly winds 5 to 10 miles per hour. Daytime highs approaching 84 tomorrow, mainly clear. I'm meteorologist Paul Frombly. Right now, it's 77 degrees.

0: This is information from around the world on KILJ.
1: The vote counting is underway in three states that held primary elections Tuesday. NBC News now projects Senator Darlene Graham will win the Republican Senate primary runoff in South Carolina. Defeating Congressman Ralph Norman, she enjoyed the backing of President Trump. She'll now face Democrat Annie Andrews in November. Projected to win the special U.S. House election in Georgia's 13th district is Everton Blair. The former Gwinnett County School Board chairman defeated Marcy Scott. Blair and Scott advanced from a special primary election in July. Blair will now serve out the remainder of Scott's term. In Oklahoma, people have been voting in the Republican and Democratic runoffs for governor and a Democratic runoff for a U.S. Senate seat. Country music legend Dolly Parton passed away at the age of 80 after a brief battle with cancer. That from a statement by her family. They didn't specify what type of cancer. They say she died peacefully at Vanderbilt Ingram Cancer Center in Nashville, surrounded by loved ones. Parton becoming one of the defining voices in country music, with more than 100 million records sold worldwide.
2: Jolene, Jolene, Jolene, Jolene, I'm begging of you, please don't take my...
3: Parton rose from humble beginnings in rural Tennessee to become one of the most influential voices in country music. Parton also built a global brand through her philanthropy, her Dollywood theme park, and her Imagination Library program. Over her six-decade-spanning career, she earned 11 Grammy Awards and sold more than 100 million records worldwide. I'm Monica Nelson.
1: The U.S. Attorney for Washington, D.C., Jeanine Pirro, has a bar complaint filed against her now, arguing she violated standards when she sought to bring charges against a group of Democratic lawmakers who had pointed out that military members can refuse illegal orders. A legal watchdog group says Pirro should have known better. Her directive to seek indictments was not factually or legally supported by probable cause. I'm Scott Carr. An extreme heat watch has been in effect for most of Southern California, and as we hear from Daniel Martindale, records have already been broken on what's expected to be the hottest week of the year.
4: We've already had the hottest August 24th in downtown LA's recorded history. Monday's 98-degree high broke the record of 96 degrees that stood since 1931. Anaheim's high of 98 degrees tied the record set in 2010. Ramona's high of 102 degrees tied the record set in 1985. Forecasters expect Wednesday, Thursday, and Friday's highs in downtown LA to surpass 100 degrees. That hasn't happened on three consecutive August days since 1885. I'm Daniel Martindale.
1: Deaths from the measles are rare now in the U.S., but two people have just died from the disease in Pennsylvania. Governor Josh Shapiro's responded to the news.
5: Both of the individuals were from Lancaster County, and both were unvaccinated. We hope and we pray that those deaths will be the last.
1: And Eva Basinger has more.
6: The Pennsylvania Department of Public Health confirms so far this year there have been 393 cases in 28 Pennsylvania counties. The CDC reports a total of just over 2,800 cases of measles nationwide. Measles outbreaks have been reported in multiple states. I'm Eva Basinger.
1: A Seattle man's been charged with threatening to kill the governor of Washington State, Bob Ferguson.
7: Court documents show 34-year-old Nathaniel Foster studied security at the governor's mansion looking for weaknesses. He told detectives that he would attack or kill staff and security personnel if necessary. He checked himself into Swedish First Hill Hospital, saying he had suicidal and homicidal thoughts. Prosecutors requested $50,000 bail. I'm Brad Ford.
1: The PGA Tour is joining forces with one of golf's newest ambassadors. The tour announced today a partnership with the LeBron James Family Foundation to bring an event back to his hometown of Akron next year. The Philadelphia 76ers star has recently taken up golf as a hobby and frequently posts videos of his playing. I'm Scott Carr.
8: Slight chance of thunderstorms tonight. Otherwise, partly cloudy skies. Lows level off around 67. Winds out of the south, 5 to 10 miles per hour. Daytime highs approaching 84 tomorrow. Mainly clear skies. I'm meteorologist Paul Frombly. Currently, it's 77 degrees.

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Here's your KILJ forecast for Southeast Iowa. Partly cloudy skies tonight with a slight chance of thunderstorms. Lows level off around 67. South winds 5 to 10 miles per hour. Mainly clear skies tomorrow. High temperatures reach up to 84. Tomorrow night, 62. Dry Thursday and Friday under sunny skies with highs in the low 80s. A peek at the extended shows 84 Saturday, 89 Sunday, and 88 on Monday. I'm meteorologist Paul Frombly. Currently, it's 77 degrees.

0: 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Claim your spots for the parade. That'll roll through at 10:30 a.m. And back this year is the Horseshoe Tournament at 11 a.m. Also making a return this year is Bingo. It's going to be going on Friday from 5 to 8 p.m. And on Saturday, it's an all-day event, 11 a.m. to 8 p.m. With fields of inflatables, human foosball, face painting, and water fights after the pedal pole, there's fun for people of all ages. Finish the night by dancing to the early morning with Link and the Drifters. Wrap up the fun with a Sunday church service in the park, followed by a community potluck. August 28th through the 30th, head on over to the Salem Old Settlers and celebrate 143 years of small-town pride. 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
3: Here's your KILJ forecast for Southeast Iowa. Slight chance of thunderstorms tonight, otherwise partly cloudy skies. Lows around 67, south winds 5 to 10 miles per hour. Tomorrow, high of 84. Lows dip down to about 62. Tomorrow night, clear skies. Bright sunshine and dry Thursday and Friday with highs in the low 80s. Take a look at the extended forecast. 84 Saturday, 89 Sunday, and 88 on Monday. I'm meteorologist Paul Trombley. Currently, it's 77 degrees.

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1: The vote counting is underway in three states that held primary elections Tuesday. NBC News is projecting Senator Darlene Graham of South Carolina will win the Republican Senate primary runoff there. Defeating Congressman Ralph Norman, she'll now face Democrat Annie Andrews in November. NBC News also projects Everton Blair will win the special U.S. House election in Georgia's 13th district, defeating Marcy Scott, the daughter of the late Representative David Scott. Democrat Blair will now serve out the remainder of David Scott's term. In Oklahoma, people are voting in Republican and Democratic runoffs for governor and a Democratic runoff for a U.S. Senate seat. Country music legend Dolly Parton has died at the age of 80 after a brief battle with cancer. In a statement, her family do not disclose the type of cancer. They say she died peacefully at Vanderbilt Ingram Cancer Center in Nashville, surrounded by loved ones. Parton is famously from Tennessee, though New York's getting in on the action in honoring the late singer. The Empire State Building's had a different look tonight to honor the legend.
2: Tuesday night, the tower lights on the Empire State Building will shine pink in honor of the icon. Parton, who grew up in the Great Smoky Mountains of Tennessee, was awarded the key to the Big Apple back in 1978 by then-Mayor Ed Koch. Current Mayor Zora Mamdani called the loss truly heartbreaking, adding that Parton was a champion of the working class. Following her passing, producers of an upcoming Broadway musical focused on Dolly's life said the show will continue with previews starting on December 7th. In New York, I'm Lizzie Radabali.
1: Two people have now died from contracting measles in Lancaster County, Pennsylvania. That state's Department of Health says both individuals were unvaccinated. They mark the first measles-related deaths in Pennsylvania in 35 years. The state's health secretary is saying in a release that's because measles have been largely eradicated, but she says people seem to be unfamiliar with the potential severity of the disease. I'm Scott Carr. California's Attorney General Rob Bonta has been announcing the latest results of some statewide public safety efforts, saying over the past 5 years, more than 10,000 illegal guns have been seized, including nearly 5,400 seized through what's called the Armed Prohibited Person System.
3: It's a first in the nation and a unique in the nation program where we are able to identify who owns a gun in California and who is prohibited from owning a gun.
1: And that more than 17.8 million fentanyl pills and 7,200 pounds of fentanyl powder have been taken off the streets.
3: The powder alone has enough fentanyl to kill more than 1.6 billion, with a B, 1.6 billion people. That is more than the entire population of the United States four times over. That is how much powder, not to mention the pills, that is how much fentanyl powder we have seized, taken off the streets, so it can no longer harm Californians, Americans.
1: And he says assistance has been given to more than 1,200 survivors of human trafficking. The U.S. Secret Service says it's aware of an Iranian video appearing to threaten the life of Barron Trump, President Trump's youngest son.
4: Hardline Iranian state media have repeatedly featured content threatening the lives of Trump and his family after its former supreme leader was assassinated, but this appears to be the first time Barron has been publicly singled out. The video says Barron's movements are being monitored and reports a $10 million bounty on his head. The Secret Service told CNN in a statement that it investigates anything that could be perceived as a threat against the first family. I'm at Mattinson.
1: The father of an American sailor on the USS Abraham Lincoln has been released from immigration custody. Luis Aviles was detained by immigration agents in Florida following a traffic violation Saturday. Aviles is from Nicaragua but has been living in the U.S. for the past 20 years. NBC 7 reports he's now been released from custody. His son serving on the Lincoln aircraft carrier, now returning to San Diego after a modern-day record-long deployment. I'm Scott Carr.
0: From your Southeast Iowa Information Center, I'm Allison Jacobs. Henry County property owners are being reminded that a delay in receiving property tax statements does not change the payment deadline. A statewide software issue has delayed the preparation and mailing of property tax statements in Henry County and other counties across Iowa. The delay is connected to updates required for the solutions software used by county offices to prepare and print the statements. However, Henry County Treasurer Kelly Sloan stresses that property taxes are delayed in the mail, not canceled or postponed. The first half of property tax installment is still due September 1st. Payments may be made without penalty through September 30th, but any unpaid balance becomes delinquent October 1st, and penalties will begin accruing as required by Iowa law. Property owners should not wait for their statement to arrive before making a payment or checking their balance. Anyone who has not received a statement or needs information about the amount owed should contact their county treasurer's office. Again, property taxes remain due September 1st and delinquency takes effect October 1st with penalties. Mount Pleasant's Winfield Avenue Street Improvement Project is nearly 75% complete and remains well ahead of schedule despite significant rainfall during construction. The first two stages from Broadway Street to Lincoln Street are nearly finished and have reopened to traffic. Some signs and barricades will remain while crews complete grading adjustments, pavement markings, lawn seeding, and mailbox replacements. Work from Lincoln Street to Palm Avenue is also substantially complete. Driveways have been replaced, restoring access for residents, while crews continue constructing the trail through that section. Between Palm and Grand Avenues, Kenny & Sons has completed installation of the new storm sewer system. Crews will next grade the street, install the granular base, and prepare for concrete work. Winfield Avenue remains closed between Palm and Grand Avenues. The North Walmart entrance will also remain closed until Winfield Avenue reopens. Businesses along the north side of that section must continue to be accessed from James Avenue using the temporary access road and driveways. The city of Mount Pleasant says crews have completed nearly three quarters of the project while using less than half of the construction time allowed under the contract. Residents and businesses with questions are asked to direct them to City Hall. A Batavia man faces charges following a high-speed pursuit Friday night in Fairfield. Fairfield police responded around 10:25 in the evening to a report of a black Jeep being driven erratically through the Jefferson County Health Center parking lot. The caller told police the vehicle nearly struck a pedestrian. Officers later located the Jeep at Casey's on Libertyville Road. Police attempted to contact the driver, but the vehicle allegedly left the area before fleeing west on Libertyville Road when an officer attempted a traffic stop. Police alleged the Jeep reached speeds of more than 90 miles per hour in a posted 45 mile per hour speed zone and committed several traffic violations. The pursuit ended after the vehicle left the roadway and struck a mailbox on Kale Boulevard. Larry Boatwright, age 25, of Batavia, was taken into custody and transported to Jefferson County Health Center for an evaluation. After being medically cleared, Boatwright was taken to the Jefferson County Jail. Boatwright is charged with eluding at speeds 25 miles per hour or more over the limit and driving while barred. Both are aggravated misdemeanors. Police also determined Boatwright had active warrants for Jefferson and Van Buren counties involving allegations of first-degree harassment, stalking in violation of a no-contact order, failure to appear, and possession of a controlled substance. The Jefferson County Sheriff's Office and Iowa Department of Corrections 8th Judicial District Probation and Parole assisted Fairfield Police. The charges are accusations, and Boatwright is presumed innocent unless proven guilty. The Van Buren County Sheriff's Office is warning residents about fraudulent telephone calls involving people impersonating law enforcement personnel. The callers claim to represent the Sheriff's Office and tell residents they missed a court appearance. Victims are then instructed to pay money to prevent a warrant from being issued for their arrest. The fraudulent calls may appear on caller identification as though they originated from the Van Buren County Sheriff's Office. That technique is known as spoofing and allows scammers to disguise the telephone number they are actually using. Residents should not provide callers with money, financial information, or other personal details. Anyone receiving a questionable call should end the conversation and contact the Sheriff's Office directly. That's 319-293-3422. To verify whether the situation is legitimate. The Sheriff's Office is also asking residents to share the warning with family members and others who may be vulnerable to telephone scams. The Fort Madison Police Department is asking for the public's assistance in locating a missing 16-year-old. Adam Robert Baggin was last in contact with others on Sunday, August 23rd. Baggin is described as a white male, 5 feet 8 inches tall, and weighing approximately 180 pounds. He has sandy-colored hair and blue eyes. Anyone with information about Baggin's whereabouts should contact the Fort Madison Police Department or the Iowa Missing Person Information Clearinghouse. That's 515-725-6036. Baggin remains listed as missing on the Iowa Missing Person Information Clearinghouse website. That link can be found on KILJ.com. Iowa health officials have identified another potential public exposure connected to the ongoing measles outbreak in southern Iowa. Anyone who visited Sunnyside Grocery at 22422 County Road 63 in Bloomfield on Saturday, August 15th between 11 a.m. and 2 p.m. may have been exposed to measles. As of August 24th, the Iowa Department of Health and Human Services had confirmed 17 measles cases in the state during 2026, with evidence of person-to-person spread. Previously announced exposure locations in southeast Iowa include the Pizza Ranch in Ottumwa on August 14th, Junior Feed and Supply in Bloomfield on August 9th, and Wells Hometown Drug in Bloomfield on July 30th. Anyone who was at one of the identified locations should monitor for fever, cough, red or watery eyes, a runny nose, and a rash. Those who develop symptoms should call a healthcare provider or emergency room before arriving, so precautions can be taken to prevent further exposure. People who have not been vaccinated against measles or are uncertain about their immunity should contact a healthcare professional or local public health agency about receiving the MMR vaccine. The latest exposure information is available through Iowa Health and Human Services. Iowa farmers had 5.2 days suitable for field work during the week ending August 23rd as crops continued moving towards fall harvest. The latest USDA crop progress and condition report shows 90% of Iowa's corn has reached the dough stage. That's 3 percentage points ahead of last year. And 47% has reached the dent stage, 5 points ahead of last year, while 1% has reached maturity. Corn condition was rated 78% good to excellent. 88% of soybeans were setting pods. That's 1 percentage point behind last year. And soybean condition was rated 77% good to excellent. The state's oat harvest was nearly complete at 97%, while 65% of pastures were rated in good to excellent condition. Topsoil moisture was rated 70% adequate and 11% surplus. Subsoil moisture was rated 66% adequate and 8% surplus. Iowa Agriculture Secretary Mike Naig said warmer temperatures and near normal rainfall expected into early September should help crops continue maturing as farmers move closer to the busy fall harvest season. And now for a look at our notices of death in the area. Janet M. Stanton, age 80 of Mount Pleasant, passed away Thursday, August 20th. Janet's family will host a celebration of her life at a later date. Online condolences may be sent to the family at murphyfuneralandmonuments.com for Janet Stanton. Marilyn Thatcher Warren, age 89 of Batavia, passed away August 22nd. The Beener Funeral Home in Fairfield is assisting the family of Marilyn Warren. Harvey Snavely, age 91 of Mount Pleasant, passed away Saturday, August 22nd. Funeral service will be held at 11 a.m. tomorrow morning at the Calvary Baptist Church in Mount Pleasant. Visitation will be held from 10 a.m. until 11 a.m. on Wednesday, and the Olson Yoder Funeral Home is caring for Harvey and his family. Online condolences may be left at olsonyoderfh.com for Harvey Snavely. Nancy C. McDowell, age 89 of Ottumwa and formerly of Mount Pleasant, passed away Sunday, August 23rd. A graveside funeral service for Nancy will be held at 2:30 on Thursday at the St. Alphonsus Cemetery in Mount Pleasant. Visitation will be from 1 to 2 p.m. on Thursday at the Kimsey Funeral Home in Mount Pleasant. Online condolences may be directed to kimseyfh.com for Nancy McDowell. Alan Eugene Ball, age 75 of Donaldson, passed away Thursday, August 20th. The family will receive friends from 1 to 4 p.m. on Thursday at the Bethel Bible Church in rural Argyle. A funeral service will be held at 4 p.m. on Thursday at the Bethel Bible Church. Online condolences may be made to the family at schmitzfuneralhomes.com for Alan Ball. Kenneth Kenny Waterhouse, age 72 of Mount Pleasant, passed away Thursday, August 20th. Funeral services will be held at 11 a.m. on Friday at the Olson Yoder Funeral Home. Visitation will be from 2 to 7 p.m. Thursday at the Olson Yoder Funeral Home, with the family present to greet friends from 5 to 7 Thursday evening. Online condolences may be made to or made at OlsonYoderFH.com for Kenny Waterhouse. Marianne Josephine Jagger Rayner passed away on August 19th at the age of 96. The family will receive friends from 10 until 11 a.m. on September 12th at the Elliott Chapel in New London, with a celebration of her life immediately following and concluding with a Great River Nurse Honor Guard tribute. Private interment will be held next to her beloved Kenny at Lone Tree Cemetery. Online condolences may be left at ElliottChapel.com for Marianne Rayner. That's a look at our Southeast Iowa information. For full stories, head to KILJ.com. I'm Allison Jacobs. Have a great day.
5: Lows level off around 67 tonight under partly cloudy skies with a slight chance of thunderstorms. Southerly winds 5 to 10 miles per hour. Daytime highs approaching 84 tomorrow, mainly clear. I'm meteorologist Paul Frombly. Right now, it's 77 degrees.

0: 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I want to extend a warm greeting of hospitality to all the residents of and visitors to Hendrick County. It is the Old Threshers reunion time, and I hope everyone can get outside and enjoy the various community activities and events. We know that this year, in fact, is a reunion of friends and family for many, all centered around a common interest. Please be observant of local regulations, be patient and courteous with the large influx of vehicle and pedestrian traffic. In closing, I want to say thank you for your cooperation. Be safe in all matters and enjoy life.
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1: Slight chance of thunderstorms
2: tonight.
1: Otherwise, partly cloudy skies. Lows level off around 67. Winds out of the south, 5 to 10 miles per hour. Daytime highs approaching 84. Tomorrow, mainly clear skies. I'm meteorologist Paul Frombly. Currently, it's 77 degrees.

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2: Here's your KILJ forecast for Southeast Iowa. Partly cloudy skies tonight with a slight chance of thunderstorms. Lows level off around 67. South winds 5 to 10 miles per hour. Mainly clear skies tomorrow. High temperatures reach up to 84. Tomorrow night, 62. Dry Thursday and Friday under sunny skies with highs in the low 80s. A peek at the extended shows 84 Saturday, 89 Sunday, and 88 on Monday. I'm meteorologist Paul Trombley. Currently, it's 77 degrees.

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1: Senator Darlene Graham is the winner of the Republican Senate primary runoff in South Carolina. Graham was backed by President Trump. She defeated Congressman Ralph Norman, who conceded tonight. In accepting, Graham said South Carolina must stay red.
2: We cannot and must not allow Democratic socialists to gain a foothold in our conservative state like South Carolina.
1: In November, she'll face Democrat Annie Andrews. NBC News projects Everton Blair will win the special U.S. House election in Georgia's 13th district. Defeating Marcy Scott, now the Democrat, Blair will serve the remainder of the late Representative David Scott's term. And NBC News projects Nikayla Jasmine Thomas will win Oklahoma's Democratic Senate primary runoff. The Democratic Socialist is a nurse and a member of the Chickasaw Nation. She defeats minister and attorney Jim Priest. Country music legend Dolly Parton has died at the age of 80 following a brief battle with cancer. In a statement, her family doesn't reveal the type of cancer but says she died peacefully at Vanderbilt Ingram Cancer Center in Nashville, surrounded by loved ones.
3: Jolene, I'm begging of you, please don't take my man.
4: Parton rose from humble beginnings in rural Tennessee to become one of the most influential voices in country music. Her hits include Jolene, 9 to 5, and I Will Always Love You. Parton also built a global brand through her philanthropy, her Dollywood theme park, and her Imagination Library program. Over her 6-decade spanning career, she earned 11 Grammy Awards and sold more than 100 million records worldwide.
3: I wish you love.
4: I'm Monica Nelson.
1: Parton's family's asking fans to honor the entertainment icon by supporting her Imagination Library, which provides free books to young children. I'm Scott Carr. President Trump is escalating a war of words with Canada, threatening to change the name of Lake Ontario to Lake America. He posts that today following a breakdown in talks last weekend. Trump announced 50% tariffs on many Canadian goods will start the first of the year, leading Canada to invoke sweeping retaliatory tariffs. While the Secretary of U.S. Agriculture is saying the White House's plan to temporarily pause higher tariffs on ground beef imports is still under discussion, Brooke Rollins says the U.S. Trade Representative is still finalizing a plan along with President Trump. This comes after backlash among Republicans over the proposal. After Trump announced the decision last week, saying the imported beef would be sold at 25% below market price. In New York City, a number of court cases involving poor housing conditions are being sped up. Scott Pringle is there.
5: Mayor Mamdani notes that housing court cases have been known to drag on for months or even years, forcing tenants to live in dangerous conditions for a long time.
6: Older New Yorkers who have to walk down 12 flights of stairs because the elevator in their apartment building has sat out of service for months. Parents who fear for their children's health because there is lead paint in the living room. Black mold in the bathroom.
5: Now, certain housing court cases will be assigned to a judge on the same day they're filed, with filings and appearances held on a much faster timeline. This is part of Mamdani's efforts to hold negligent landlords accountable. In New York, I'm Scott Pringle.
1: A first trailer's been released for a new Sacha Baron Cohen mockumentary called Ali G, Who Is I?
7: I's gonna get back on top with a brand new thing called a documentary. For the first time ever, this is a film with real people, not actors.
1: The film follows the character of Ali G after he spent 20 years chilling and is now shocked to learn his longtime girlfriend is pregnant. With another mouth to feed, he heads to the U.S. to reclaim his former glory. Ali G, Who Is I? Hits theaters October 23rd. I'm Scott Cobb.
8: Here's your KILJ forecast for Southeast Iowa. Slight chance of thunderstorms tonight, otherwise partly cloudy skies. Lows around 67, south winds 5 to 10 miles per hour. Tomorrow, high of 84. Lows dip down to about 62. Tomorrow night, clear skies. Bright sunshine and dry Thursday and Friday with highs in the low 80s. Take a look at the extended forecast. 84 Saturday, 89 Sunday, and 88 on Monday. I'm meteorologist Paul Trombley. Currently, it's 77 degrees.

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Lows level off around 67 tonight under partly cloudy skies with a slight chance of thunderstorms. Southerly winds 5 to 10 miles per hour. Daytime highs approaching 84 tomorrow, mainly clear. I'm meteorologist Paul Frombly. Right now, it's 77 degrees.

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0: Slight chance of thunderstorms.
1: Tonight,
0: otherwise partly cloudy skies. Lows level off around 67. Winds out of the south, 5 to 10 miles per hour. Daytime highs approaching 84. Tomorrow, mainly clear skies. I'm meteorologist Paul Frombly. Currently, it's 77 degrees.

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1: Country music legend Dolly Parton has died at the age of 80 after a brief battle with cancer. That's according to a statement from her family. Scott Carr reports.
2: The type of cancer was not disclosed by her family in the statement. They say she died peacefully at Vanderbilt Ingram Cancer Center in Nashville, surrounded by loved ones. Parton became one of the defining voices in country music, racking up 11 Grammy Awards, selling more than 100 million records worldwide over six decades.
3: Till you come again.
2: President Trump has ordered U.S. flags to fly at half-staff in honor of Parton for a week. I'm Scott Carr.
1: The entertainment world is paying tribute to Dolly Parton. American Pie singer-songwriter Don McLean knew Parton was something special when he met her on the road early on in her career.
4: Nobody knew who she was, and I thought, wow, she's not only beautiful, but she's so talented. And, you know, who knew that she'd develop into this gigantic star?
1: Country musicians, including Reba McEntire, Casey Musgraves, Maren Morris, and many others, remembered Parton in social media posts. Senator Darlene Graham is the winner of the Republican Senate primary runoff in South Carolina. The President Trump-backed Graham defeated Congressman Ralph Norman. She'll face Democrat Annie Andrews in November. The special Senate primary came after Graham's brother, Senator Lindsey Graham's sudden death. The judge in the Lindsey Clancy murder trial in Massachusetts expects one more final day of testimony on Wednesday, with closing arguments to begin on Thursday. Clancy's admitted to strangling her three young children in 2023, but has pleaded not guilty while claiming she had postpartum psychosis. The PGA Tour is partnering with the LeBron James Family Foundation to bring an event to Akron, Ohio next year. The tournament at Firestone Country Club will feature amateurs and professionals from the Tour's Pathway to Progression Pro Bound 5 program. PGA Tour players will also mentor students from James' I Promise program. I'm Tammy Trujillo. The U.S. Secret Service says it's aware of an Iranian video appearing to threaten the life of Barron Trump, President Trump's youngest son. Matt Mattinson reports.
5: Hardline Iranian state media have repeatedly featured content threatening the lives of Trump and his family after its former supreme leader was assassinated, but this appears to be the first time Barron has been publicly singled out. The video says Barron's movements are being monitored and reports a $10 million bounty on his head. The Secret Service told CNN in a statement that it investigates anything that could be perceived as a threat against the first family. I'm Matt Mattinson.
1: The U.S. Agriculture Secretary says the White House is plan to temporarily pause higher tariffs on ground beef imports is still under discussion. Brooke Rollins said U.S. Trade Representative Jamison Greer is still finalizing the plan along with President Trump. This after backlash among Republicans over the proposal after Trump announced the decision last week, saying the imported products would be sold at 25% below market price. Dogs may not know what a popularity contest is, but these 10 breeds are winners anyway. That story from Michael Kastner.
6: I want a dog to curl up beside me.
7: The pet sitter and service provider Rover assessed its database of millions of user-submitted dogs to determine which 10 breeds are among the most popular with U.S. families in 2026. Non-designer mixed breeds once again come in at number one in the rankings, followed by Labrador Retrievers, Golden Retrievers, Golden Doodles, and German Shepherds to round out the top five. The small but feisty Chihuahua enters the list at number six. I'm Michael Kastner.
1: 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I'm Tammy Trujillo.
8: Here's your KILJ forecast for Southeast Iowa. Partly cloudy overnight with a slight chance for storms. Lows around 67, south winds 5 to 10 miles per hour. Wednesday, 84. Lows around 62. Wednesday night, clear skies. Clear skies and dry Thursday and Friday with highs in the low 80s. A peek at the extended shows, 83 Saturday, 88 Sunday, and 86 on Monday. I'm meteorologist Paul Trombley. Right now, it's 70 degrees.

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1: Here's your KILJ forecast for Southeast Iowa. Partly cloudy overnight with a slight chance for storms. Lows around 67. South winds 5 to 10 miles per hour. Wednesday, 84. Clear skies Wednesday night, lows around 62. Dry Thursday and Friday under clear skies with highs in the low 80s. A peek at the extended shows 83 Saturday, 88 Sunday, and 86 on Monday. I'm meteorologist Paul Trombley. Currently 70.

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5: Lows around 67 overnight under partly cloudy skies with a slight chance of thunderstorms. Winds out of the south, 5 to 10 miles per hour. Daytime highs approaching 84 Wednesday, mainly sunny skies. I'm meteorologist Paul Frombly. Currently, it's 70 degrees.

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1: Country music legend Dolly Parton has died at the age of 80. Matt Mattinson has more. Working 9 to 5.
2: TMZ reports Parton was admitted to a hospital in Nashville last night with kidney issues and passed away this morning. Parton rose from humble beginnings in rural Tennessee to become one of the most influential voices in country music. Her hits include Jolene, 9 to 5, and I Will Always Love You. Parton also built a global brand through her philanthropy, her Dollywood theme park, and her Imagination Library program. Over her six-decade career, Parton earned 11 Grammy Awards and sold more than 100 million records worldwide. I'm Matt Mattinson.
1: Fans will have a chance to celebrate Dolly Parton's life when her Broadway musical opens later on this year. Dolly, a true original musical, will begin preview performances on December 7th at the St. James Theater in New York City. It will tell the story of Parton's life in her own words and through her songs, including I Will Always Love You, Jolene, and 9 to 5. It will also have new songs that Parton wrote just for the show. NBC News projects that Mike Motzi will win the Republican primary runoff for Oklahoma governor, the former state senator narrowly defeating State Attorney General Gentner Drummond. Motzi was endorsed by President Trump. He'll face Democratic State Representative Cindy Munson in the general election. The U.S. Secret Service says it's aware of an Iranian video appearing to threaten the life of Barron Trump, President Trump's youngest son. Hardline Iranian state media have repeatedly featured content threatening the lives of Trump and his family after its former supreme leader was assassinated. But this appears to be the first time Barron's been publicly singled out. The video says Barron's movements are being monitored and reports there's a $10 million bounty on his head. The Secret Service told CNN in a statement that it investigates anything that could be perceived as a threat against the first family. I'm Tammy Trujillo. Shelaine Maxwell's bid to throw out her sex trafficking conviction is being tossed by a New York federal judge. Jennifer Polsoni reports.
3: It was a long-shot petition that would have allowed Ghislaine Maxwell a new trial. Maxwell, an associate of the late sex offender Jeffrey Epstein, represented herself in the ask that challenged her detention, the judge noting that Maxwell did not use her attorney to file what he called a lengthy and rambling petition that failed to open new avenues for her defense. Maxwell is serving a 20-year prison sentence after being convicted of helping Epstein sexually abuse girls. In New York, I'm Jennifer Polsoni.
1: A man accused of terrorizing pedestrians in Philadelphia while wearing a Chucky-style mask has been taken into custody in Las Vegas. Officials confirmed that Zymeer Hughes was arrested by members of the Violent Offender Task Force. Philadelphia District Attorney Larry Krasner said last week that Hughes is wanted on felony and misdemeanor assault charges after he allegedly chased a jogger in Center City, asking her, "Do you want to die?" Krasner said additional charges could be filed now that Hughes has been caught. Records have already been broken on what's expected to be the hottest week of the year in Southern California. Daniel Martindale has details.
4: We've already had the hottest August 24th in downtown LA's recorded history. Monday's 98-degree high broke the record of 96 degrees that stood since 1931. In Long Beach, it was 97 degrees, breaking the daily record of 95 degrees set in 2010. Anaheim's high of 98 degrees tied the record set in 2010. Ramona's high of 102 degrees tied the record set in 1985. Forecasters expect Wednesday, Thursday, and Friday's highs in downtown L.A. to surpass 100 degrees. That hasn't happened on three consecutive August days since 1885. I'm Daniel Martindale.
1: The second round of the NFL Rivalries uniforms feature the NFC North and AFC South divisions. Each team will wear the alternate uniform one time this season against a divisional opponent at home, starting with the Indianapolis Colts debuting their Anvil Strike jerseys in Week 3 against the Houston Texans. I'm Tammy Trujillo.
5: Lows level off around 67 overnight under partly cloudy skies with a slight chance for storms. Southerly winds 5 to 10 miles per hour. Daytime highs approaching 84 Wednesday, mainly sunny skies. I'm meteorologist Paul Frombly. Currently 70.
6: Some people say a man is made out of mud. A poor man's made out of muscle and blood. Muscle and blood and skin and bones, a mind that's weak and a back that's strong.

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Here's your updated forecast brought to you by Quickstar, supporting local weather and communities across the state. Slight chance of thunderstorms overnight, otherwise partly cloudy skies. Lows level off around 67. Winds out of the south, 5 to 10 miles per hour. Mainly clear skies, Wednesday, daytime highs approaching 84. Clear skies, Wednesday night, lows dip down to about 62. Clear skies and dry, Thursday and Friday, with highs in the low 80s. I'm meteorologist Paul Trombley. Right now, 70.

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3: 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Lows dip down to about 67 overnight under partly cloudy skies with a slight chance of thunderstorms. Winds out of the south, 5 to 10 miles per hour. Daytime highs approaching 84 Wednesday. Lots of sunshine. Clear skies Wednesday night, lows around 62. Lots of sunshine and dry Thursday and Friday with highs in the low 80s. I'm meteorologist Paul Trombley. Right now, it's 70 degrees.

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1: Senator Darlene Graham is the winner of the Republican Senate primary runoff in South Carolina. Mark Mayfield has details.
2: The President Trump-backed Graham defeated Congressman Ralph Norman, who conceded Tuesday night.
3: I humbly accept your nomination to serve as the Republican nominee for the United States Senate from the great state of South Carolina.
2: She'll face Democrat Annie Andrews in November. The special Senate primary came after Graham's brother, Senator Lindsey Graham's sudden death, which she said left a big hole in her heart still. I'm Mark Mayfield.
1: Country music legend Dolly Parton has died at the age of 80 after a brief battle with cancer. Her family said she died peacefully at Vanderbilt Ingram Cancer Center in Nashville, surrounded by loved ones. Parton became one of the defining voices in country music after rising from humble beginnings in rural Tennessee. She won 11 Grammy Awards and sold more than 100 million records worldwide over the course of her six-decade career. Flags in the U.S. are now at half-staff for Dolly Parton. President Trump made that order. In a post on his Truth Social platform, he called her death a true loss for millions of people. He ordered flags at half staff for 1 week. Two people are dead from measles in Lancaster County, Pennsylvania. The state's Department of Health said both individuals were unvaccinated but won't identify them to protect their privacy. These are the first measles-related deaths in Pennsylvania in 35 years. The state's health secretary said in a release that because measles have been largely eradicated, people don't seem to understand the potential severity of the disease. A How to Lose a Guy in 10 Days sequel is in the works. Variety says development for the project's in its early stages. The plan is to have original stars Kate Hudson and Matthew McConaughey reprise their roles. How to Lose a Guy in 10 Days made nearly $180 million worldwide during its theatrical run in 2003. I'm Tammy Trujillo. The U.S. Secret Service says it's aware of an Iranian video appearing to threaten the life of Barron Trump, President Trump's youngest son. Matt Mattinson reports.
4: Hardline Iranian state media have repeatedly featured content threatening the lives of Trump and his family after its former supreme leader was assassinated, but this appears to be the first time Barron has been publicly singled out. The video says Barron's movements are being monitored and reports a $10 million bounty on his head. The Secret Service told CNN in a statement that it investigates anything that could be perceived as a threat against the first family. I'm Matt Mattinson.
1: President Trump says the Strait of Hormuz has been cleared of all mines. He made the statement on Truth Social, saying that any vessel attempting to lay new mines would be immediately destroyed. Iran had committed to removing mines from the critical maritime oil passage as part of the now-lapsed Memorandum of Understanding, negotiated back in June, but it was never done. Meanwhile, the U.S. has continued to help move tankers through the strait, even though traffic still remains below pre-war levels. Dogs may not know what a popularity contest is, but these 10 breeds are winners anyway. That story from Michael Kastner.
5: I want a dog to curl up beside me.
6: The pet sitter and service provider Rover assessed its database of millions of user-submitted dogs to determine which 10 breeds are among the most popular with U.S. families in 2026. Non-designer mixed breeds once again come in at number one in the rankings, followed by Labrador Retrievers, Golden Retrievers, Golden Doodles, and German Shepherds to round out the top five. The small but feisty Chihuahua enters the list at number six. I'm Michael Kastner.
1: 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I'm Tammy Trujillo.
7: Lows around 67 overnight under partly cloudy skies with a slight chance of thunderstorms. Winds out of the south, 5 to 10 miles per hour. Daytime highs approaching 84 Wednesday, mainly sunny skies. I'm meteorologist Paul Frombly. Right now, it's 68 degrees.

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0: Hey, rodeo fans, it's time for the 78th Annual Tri-State Rodeo, September 9th through the 12th, featuring the top cowboys and cowgirls in the world in the Jim Beyer Shootout with head-to-head competition. 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

baby. Lows level off around 67 overnight under partly cloudy skies with a slight chance for storms. Southerly winds 5 to 10 miles per hour. Daytime highs approaching 84 Wednesday, mainly sunny skies. I'm meteorologist Paul Frombly. Currently, it's 68 degrees.

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0: Friday Night Football's back on KILJ as two playoff teams clash for a Week 1 showdown. 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
2: Here's your updated forecast brought to you by Quickstar, supporting local weather and communities across the state. Slight chance of thunderstorms overnight, otherwise partly cloudy skies. Lows level off around 67. Winds out of the south, 5 to 10 miles per hour. Mainly clear skies Wednesday, daytime highs approaching 84. Clear skies Wednesday night, lows dip down to about 62. Clear skies and dry Thursday and Friday with highs in the low 80s. I'm meteorologist Paul Trombley. Currently 68.

to live for today and to love for tomorrow is the wisdom of a fool. Because tomorrow is promised to no one. You see, love is that wonderful thing that the whole wide world needs plenty of. And if you think for 1 minute that you can live without it, then you're only fooling yourself. Listen, please. I'd like to tell you something that happened to me just the other day.

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1: A legend's been lost. Working 9 to 5. What a way to make a living, barely getting by. It's all taking and no giving. Country music star Dolly Parton died Tuesday at the age of 80 after a brief battle with cancer. Parton won 11 Grammy Awards and sold more than 100 million records worldwide over the course of her six-decade career. She was also an accomplished actress and philanthropist. President Trump ordered flags lowered to half-staff following her death. He posted on Truth Social that her death was a true loss for millions of people. NBC News projects Senator Darlene Graham will win the Republican Senate primary runoff in South Carolina. Backed by President Trump, Graham defeated Congressman Ralph Norman on Tuesday.
2: I've worked really hard the past 2 weeks getting all around the state, and I think I've reached pretty much every corner of this state.
1: She'll now face Democrat Annie Andrews in November. The special Senate primary came after the unexpected death of Darlene Graham's brother, longtime Senator Lindsey Graham. A man accused of terrorizing pedestrians in Philadelphia while wearing a Chucky-style mask has been taken into custody in Las Vegas. Mark Mayfield has that story.
3: U.S. Marshals Service officials confirmed that Zymer Hughes was arrested by members of the Violent Offender Task Force. Philadelphia District Attorney Larry Krasner said last week that Hughes is wanted on felony and misdemeanor assault charges after he allegedly chased a jogger in Center City and asked her, "Do you want to die?" and caused injuries as she fled. Krasner noted that additional charges may be filed now that Hughes has been caught. I'm Mark Mayfield.
1: The golf company Callaway is apologizing for an ad for a new driver after complaints it depicted violence against women. That video was posted by its media partner, Good Good Golf. It shows a woman reaching for the driver as the company's co-founder, Garrett Clark, rushes after her and knocks her to the ground. He stands over her and says, "Don't touch my driver." Good Good Golf has taken the video down. Callaway says it will learn from this and do better. I'm Tammy Trujillo. Ghislaine Maxwell's bid to throw out her sex trafficking conviction is being tossed by a New York federal judge. Jennifer Pulsoni reports.
4: It was a long-shot petition that would have allowed Ghislaine Maxwell a new trial. Maxwell, an associate of the late sex offender Jeffrey Epstein, represented herself in the ask that challenged her detention, the judge noting that Maxwell did not use her attorney to file what he called a lengthy and rambling petition that failed to open new avenues for her defense. Maxwell is serving a 20-year prison sentence after being convicted of helping Epstein sexually abuse girls. In New York, I'm Jennifer Pulsoni.
1: A company is recalling thyroid tablets because they could potentially be super potent. The FDA announced that the high-potency 30-milligram tablets could cause hyperthyroidism or an overactive thyroid. Consuming them could result in weight loss, heat intolerance, fatigue, chest pain, and other symptoms. Vitruvius Therapeutics is working on notifying wholesalers to stop distribution. A new study is delivering a sobering look at the risks pro football players take with their long-term health. That story from Matt Mattinson.
5: The report published by the British Medical Journal finds at least 25% of ex-NFL players who died between 2016 and 2021 had CTE. That number is believed to be on the low end, according to the study's lead author. CTE is a degenerative brain disease that's linked to repeated head trauma and can only be diagnosed after death. I'm Matt Mattinson.
1: Mountain Dew fans can now smell like their favorite soda. Men's grooming company Duke Cannon has teamed up with Mountain Dew for a line of products. Mountain Dew scented body wash and soap pucks are now available at select Walmarts. Customers who have been able to get their hands on the collaboration have said they smell pretty close to the actual soda. This marks the latest outside-the-box collaboration for Mountain Dew, with others including a Rawlings baseball glove and a birthday cake-flavored Slurpee with 7-Eleven. I'm Tammy Trujillo.
6: Here's your KILJ forecast for Southeast Iowa. Lows level off around 67 overnight under partly cloudy skies. Southwest winds 5 to 10 miles per hour. Mainly sunny Wednesday, highs around 83. Wednesday night, lows level off around 61. Temps near average Thursday and Friday with highs in the low 80s. Looking at the long range, 83 Saturday, 88 Sunday, and 86 on Monday. I'm meteorologist Paul Trombley. Right now, it's 66 degrees.

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Partly cloudy overnight with a low of 67. Winds out of the southwest, 5 to 10 miles per hour. Daytime highs approaching 83. Wednesday, mainly clear skies. Clear skies, Wednesday night, lows around 61. I'm meteorologist Paul Trombley. Currently, it's 66 degrees.

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3: Lows level off around 67 overnight under partly cloudy skies. Southwesterly winds 5 to 10 miles per hour. Mainly sunny skies Wednesday. High temperatures reach up to 83. Wednesday night, lows level off around 61. I'm meteorologist Paul Frombly. Right now, 66.

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1: Country music legend Dolly Parton has died at the age of 80 after a brief battle with cancer. That's according to a statement from her family. Scott Carr has more.
2: The type of cancer was not disclosed by her family in the statement. They say she died peacefully at Vanderbilt Ingram Cancer Center in Nashville, surrounded by loved ones. Parton became one of the defining voices in country music, racking up 11 Grammy Awards, selling more than 100 million records worldwide over six decades.
3: Here you come again.
2: President Trump has ordered U.S. flags to fly at half-staff in honor of Parton for a week. I'm Scott Carr.
1: The Empire State Building honored legend Dolly Parton from 9:25 to 10:25 p.m. on Tuesday night. The tower lights on the Empire State Building shined pink in honor of the icon. Parton, who grew up in the Great Smoky Mountains of Tennessee, was awarded the key to the Big Apple back in 1978 by then-Mayor Ed Koch. Senator Darlene Graham is the winner of the Republican Senate primary runoff in South Carolina. The President Trump-backed Graham defeated Congressman Ralph Norman, who conceded on Tuesday night.
4: I humbly accept your nomination to serve as the Republican nominee for the United States Senate from the great state of South Carolina.
1: She'll face Democrat Annie Andrews in November. The special Senate primary came after Graham's brother, Senator Lindsey Graham's sudden death, which she said left a big hole in her heart still. And the Chicago Sky are banning former NBA player Enes Kanter-Freedom from Wintrust Arena. Team owner Michael Alter said on Tuesday that Kanter-Freedom is considered a potential threat to players and will not be allowed back until the team is satisfied otherwise. The ban stems from a confrontation with Sky guard Natasha Cloud during the Sky's loss to the Indiana Fever on Sunday. Alter said Kanter-Freedom stood from his courtside seat and pointed toward Cloud and stepped towards the court, prompting security to intervene. Kanter-Freedom told Fox News he was removed for supporting women. I'm Mark Mayfield. Fans will have the chance to celebrate Dolly Parton's life when her Broadway musical opens later this year. Chris Caraggio has more.
5: Dolly, a true original musical, will begin preview performances on December 7th at the St. James Theater in New York City. It'll tell the story of Parton's life in her own words and through her songs. Among the hits that will be featured in the musical are I Will Always Love You, Jolene, and 9 to 5. It'll also have new songs that Parton wrote just for the show, with Parton recently saying she had worked on as many as 14 before narrowing it down. I'm Chris Caraggio.
1: A Wisconsin prosecutor is declining to charge Elon Musk with election bribery for his million-dollar check handouts to voters during the state's Supreme Court election last year. Democrat La Crosse County DA Tim Grunke says his office decided not to press charges since nobody was paid anything of value in the end for voting or promising to vote. Billionaire CEO Musk announced in March of 2025 that he would speak in Wisconsin with entrance limited to those who voted in the state's election. Five Tennessee school districts are facing records requests from a coalition of civil liberties groups over plans to display the Ten Commandments in public schools. Michael Kastner has the story.
6: The groups are seeking information from districts after a new state law allowed the displays in prominent areas of the schools. The groups say the displays could violate families' religious freedom, while the law's supporters argue the Ten Commandments are part of the state's religious and cultural heritage. I'm Michael Kastner.
1: And with the LIV Golf League facing an uncertain future, its players apparently don't have a fallback option. PGA Tour CEO Brian Rolapp says there are no plans to resurrect the returning member program. Brooks Koepka took advantage of the tour's offer to return earlier this year in exchange for steep financial penalties, but several other eligible LIV stars declined and may not have a place to play if a massive investment to keep the breakaway tour afloat falls through. I'm Mark Mayfield.
7: Here's your KILJ forecast for Southeast Iowa. 66 overnight under partly cloudy skies, southwest winds 5 to 10 miles per hour. Wednesday, high of 83. Wednesday night, lows level off around 61. Seasonal temps Thursday and Friday with highs in the low 80s. Take a look at the extended forecast, 83 Saturday, 88 Sunday, and 86 on Monday. I'm meteorologist Paul Trombley. Currently, it's 66 degrees.

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Here's your KILJ forecast for Southeast Iowa. 66 overnight under partly cloudy skies, southwest winds 5 to 10 miles per hour. Mainly sunny Wednesday, 83. Wednesday night, lows around 61. Dry with temperatures near average Thursday and Friday and highs in the low 80s. Take a look at the extended forecast, 83 Saturday, 88 Sunday, and 86 on Monday. I'm meteorologist Paul Trombley. Right now, 66.

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3: Low level off around 66. Overnight, under partly cloudy skies, southwesterly winds, 5 to 10 miles per hour. Mainly sunny skies, Wednesday, high temperatures reach up to 83. Wednesday night, lows around 61. I'm meteorologist Paul Frombly. Right now, it's 66 degrees.

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1: Senator Darlene Graham is the winner of the Republican Senate primary runoff in South Carolina. Mark Mayfield with more.
2: The President Trump-backed Graham defeated Congressman Ralph Norman,

0: who conceded Tuesday night.
1: I humbly accept your nomination to serve as the Republican nominee for the United States Senate from the great state of South Carolina.
0: She'll face Democrat Annie Andrews in November. The special Senate primary came after Graham's brother, Senator Lindsey Graham's sudden death, which she said left a big hole in her heart still. I'm Mark Mayfield.
2: Former presidents are honoring the life and legacy of country music icon Dolly Parton, who died Tuesday after a battle with cancer. Former Presidents Clinton, Obama, Bush, as well as President Trump all issued statements praising the impact the singer had on society, culture, and the nation. Fans will have the chance to celebrate Parton's life when her Broadway musical opens later this year. More from Chris Caraggio.
3: Dolly, a true original musical, will begin preview performances on December 7th at the St. James Theater in New York City. It'll tell the story of Parton's life in her own words and through her songs. Among the hits that will be featured in the musical are I Will Always Love You, Jolene, and 9 to 5. It'll also have new songs that Parton wrote just for the show, with Parton recently saying she had worked on as many as 14 before narrowing it down.
2: SpaceX plans to build a $100 billion spacecraft launch facility in coastal Louisiana. Tammy Trujillo with details.
4: The company made that announcement Tuesday, ending months of speculation. Construction on Starbase Louisiana is expected to begin next year, with the first launch possibly by 2029. Governor Jeff Landry welcomes the project as an economic boost for the state, but local residents don't know what to expect.
2: I'm Michael Kastner. Two people are dead from measles in Pennsylvania. Democratic Governor Josh Shapiro responded to the news.
5: Both of the individuals were from Lancaster County, and both were unvaccinated. We hope and we pray that those deaths will be the last.
2: These are the first measles-related deaths in Pennsylvania in 35 years. Shapiro is urging people to get vaccinated as his state combats the worst measles outbreak in more than three decades. The state's health secretary said in a release that because measles have been largely eradicated, people seem to be unfamiliar with the potential severity of the disease. So far this year, there have been 393 confirmed cases of measles in Pennsylvania. There is a report that years of heavy deployments and stretched logistics appear to have finally taken the toll on the U.S. Navy. More from Phil Farrar.
6: The ongoing conflict with Iran has seen shortages and extreme physical strains on sailors' extended tours aboard ships like the Lincoln. The Navy Times publication cited other glaring cases. There are 11 aircraft carriers. The USS Ronald Reagan has been out of service for 17 months. Two others, the Truman and the Ford, broke down during deployment, and a fourth, the USS John Stennis, undergoing a restoration project since 2021.
2: About 68 million U.S. households have at least one dog, and today we are celebrating the canine in your life. If you don't have one, maybe hit up a shelter, because they're awesome. Bree Tennis with more.
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8: High of 83 today. Under mainly clear skies, westerly winds, 8 to 15 miles per hour. Lows level off around 61 tonight, clear skies. Highs level off around 82 tomorrow, lots of sunshine. I'm meteorologist Paul Trombley. Right now, 66. When you

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1: Throughout history, there have been many songs written about the Eternal Triangle. This next one tells the story of a Mr. Grayson, a beautiful woman, and a condemned man named Tom Dooley. When the sun rises tomorrow, Tom Dooley must hang.

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Here's your KILJ forecast for Southeast Iowa. Highs level off around 83 today under mainly sunny skies, westerly winds 8 to 15 miles per hour. Lows level off around 61 tonight. Tomorrow, high of 82. Dry with seasonal temperatures Friday and Saturday and highs in the low 80s. Take a look at the extended forecast, 88 Sunday, 86 Monday, and 85 on Tuesday. I'm meteorologist Paul Trombley. Currently 66.

0: Friday night football's back on KILJ as two playoff teams clash for a week one showdown. Mount Pleasant, fresh off their best season in over a decade, heads over to Mediapolis, attempting to stifle the Bulldog rushing attack. 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
3: Here's your KILJ forecast for Southeast Iowa. Lots of sunshine today with daytime highs approaching 83. Winds out of the west, 8 to 15 miles per hour. 61 tonight. Tomorrow, high temperatures reach up to 82. Temps near average Friday and Saturday with highs in the low 80s. Take a look at the extended forecast, 88 Sunday, 86 Monday, and 85 on Tuesday. I'm meteorologist Paul Trombley. Right now, it's 66 degrees.

Ladies and gentlemen listening across Southeast Iowa and this great nation, we invite you to pause and reflect as KILJ proudly brings you our national anthem, the Star-Spangled Banner.

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2: American presidents are honoring the life and legacy of the queen of country music, Dolly Parton, who died after a brief battle with cancer. Rory O'Neill reports.
3: All the former presidents issued statements following Dolly Parton's death. President Obama wrote about Parton's journey from a one-room cabin to winning Grammys and even helping to fund development of the COVID vaccine. President Clinton called her a one-of-a-kind entertainer. The Bushes said they respected Dolly Parton's work promoting literacy. Joe Biden called Dolly Parton an American original. President Trump said Parton's death is a true loss for millions and ordered flags to be flown at half-staff for 1 week. I'm Rory O'Neill.
2: Dolly Parton is being remembered for her philanthropy. Her family is asking fans to honor the entertainment icon by supporting her Imagination Library, which provides free books to young children. Earlier this summer, Parton thanked Taylor Swift and Travis Kelce for making a big donation to the program.
4: I was just told that you two are making a donation of $2 million to my Imagination Library. Thank you, thank you, thank you. I'm blown away and overjoyed with that gratitude.
2: She established the Imagination Library in 1995 in honor of her father, who never learned to read or write. The program now distributes free books to children across the U.S., Canada, the U.K., and Australia, gifting more than 3 million books every month. Senator Darlene Graham is the winner of the Republican Senate primary runoff in South Carolina.
5: I want to thank President Trump for all of his support and his endorsement. Mr. President, Lindsey truly loved you and viewed you as one of his closest friends.
2: The Trump-backed Graham defeated Congressman Ralph Norman.
6: The president got involved. He has that right. That's his prerogative. As I told,
2: I'm Michael Kastner. Ghislaine Maxwell's bid to throw out her sex trafficking conviction is being tossed by a New York federal judge. More from Mark Mayfield.
7: It was a long-shot petition that would have allowed her a new trial. Maxwell and associate.

0: White Americans considered racism a big problem in society today. Meanwhile, half of Americans believe that having a rising number of people of many different races, ethnic groups, and nationalities makes the U.S. a better place to live. According to the U.S. Census Bureau, a majority of the population will be made up of people who are Black, Asian, Hispanic, and other racial minorities by the year 2050. The Chicago Sky are banning former NBA player Enes Kanter-Freedom from Wintrust Arena. More from Tammy Trujillo.
1: Team owner Michael Alter said Tuesday that Kanter-Freedom is considered a potential threat to players and won't be allowed back until the team is satisfied otherwise. The ban stems from a confrontation with Sky guard Natasha Cloud during the Sky's loss to the Indiana Fever on Sunday. Alter said Kanter-Freedom stood up from his courtside seat, pointed toward Cloud, and stepped toward the court. That prompted security to intervene. Kanter-Freedom told Fox News that he was removed for supporting women, while the Sky say the decision was based on his conduct. This comes after Kanter-Freedom declared himself a woman and eligible to play in the WNBA.
0: There's the dog days of summer, and then there's today, National Dog Day. The day was created in 2004 and aims to raise awareness about the massive number of dogs that need adoption. I'm Michael Kastner.
2: SRE Opposition. Hello, everyone. I'm Mark Dorenkamp with Agribusiness News on Brownfield. It's one thing to be the number one corn and soybean seed in the U.S. It's a whole other thing to stay number one. Pioneer brand corn and soybeans lead the way with consistently powerful yield potential. The American Soybean Association says farmers could lose about $1 billion if EPA approved small refinery exemption petitions being proposed.
3: This is just kind of a handout to oil companies and a handout to those small refineries.
2: ASA Vice President Dave Walton, a soybean farmer from Iowa, tells Brownfield it's frustrating to see promises by the Trump administration to increase biofuel volumes to historic levels eroded overnight.
3: A small refinery can claim that they've got an economic hardship and ask for an exemption from blending the fuel or buying the RINs to stay in compliance. EPA has started making some rumblings that may be what they do at a record pace.
2: He says eliminating about 500 million gallons of biomass-based diesel demand cut soybean profits by about 22 cents per bushel. The U.S. Trade Representative says China has been following through on its soybean purchase commitments from the U.S.
4: Soybeans, it's something that the Chinese need. It's something that we need to sell.
2: Jameson Greer tells Brownfield he accompanied President Trump on his trip to China in May.
4: He underscored the commitment by China to buy 25 million metric tons. We have seen that the Chinese have been in the market already. They've even purchased about 4 to 5 million tons, even at a time when Brazilian beans were a little cheaper. So that, to me, that's a sign of goodwill on their part.
2: Using enhanced efficiency fertilizers to reduce nitrogen losses. Brownfield's Aaron Anderson has the story.
5: Leanna Nygon, Director of Agronomy and Research at the Fertilizer Institute, says EEFs help farmers better manage crop nutrients. She tells Brownfield, growers should evaluate their current nutrient management plan before selecting a product.
6: Look at your nitrogen rate and your yield. What are you getting bushels-wise for every unit of nitrogen that you're putting down? Once you identify where you think you could optimize the nitrogen cycle, and that is when you can identify what type of EEF product you should use.
5: Nygon says improving nitrogen use efficiency could help farmers maximize the value of their input investment. From Indianapolis, I'm Erin Anderson for Brownfield.
2: Compeer Financial certified appraiser Jeff Jens tells Brownfield farmland values are exploding in east central Wisconsin.
7: My year-end benchmark showed a year-over-year increase of about 25% in cropland values. And if I go year over year in that time frame, we're even probably higher than that.
2: And poultry production was higher last month. The USDA says 4.8 billion pounds of poultry were certified wholesome in July, rising 4% on the year. I'm Mark Dorenkamp with Brownfield Ag News.
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2: 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Lori Isley farms with her husband and son in Southeast Michigan. 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
4: When we discuss sustainability, we talk about economically sustainable because the bottom line is we have to be, and we're not going to stay in business unless we are profitable. 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So I think we want to make sure that we look at sustainability as being a long-term plan, not a what's the best way to get the most out of this crop this one year.
2: Isley was part of a panel discussing how sustainable production practices can coexist with economic viability for farmers.
4: We really want them to understand how much it enriches your soil. And really, the soil is the lifeblood for the farmer. If you're in crop production, that is something you just really need to maintain and take care of. And we think conservation practices such as cover crops and no-till and those kinds of practices really help enhance that lifeblood of the soil.
2: That panel was hosted by AgriPulse and the United Soybean Board. 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That's Farm to Fork. I'm Daryl Anderson.
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6: This is Radio Iowa. Authorities report a new lead in the unsolved murder of an Iowa college student in 1992. The stabbed body of Tammy Zawicki was found along Interstate 44 between Joplin and Springfield, Missouri. More information is sought on a possible suspect, Teresa Terry Belinsky, who died in 2014. Libertarians running for governor in the U.S. House have asked a judge to intervene so their names will appear on the November ballot. Libertarian Jake Hurd, an attorney from Urbandale, is hoping to get cleared to run against Republican Congressman Zach Nunn and Democrat Sarah Trone Garriott in the 3rd District.
7: When you limit it to just Democrats and Republicans, it gives you a false choice and a false idea or premise that there's only two solutions.
6: Nicholas Gluba, a libertarian who collected more than 8,000 petition signatures to run for governor this year, is also challenging his removal from the ballot. The Iowa Secretary of State says the Libertarian Party didn't properly nominate replacement candidates in the two races. 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
9: From your Southeast Iowa Information Center, I'm Allison Jacobs. A Fairfield man has been arrested following an investigation into a burglary reported earlier this month. Fairfield police responded shortly after 10:30 in the morning August 6th to a business in the 600 block of West Stone Avenue. Investigators determined someone had unlawfully entered the building during the previous night and removed numerous items. Several of the stolen items were later recovered near the property. After collecting evidence, reviewing surveillance footage, and conducting interviews, police identified Gregory Scott Robinson, age 47, of Fairfield, as the alleged suspect. An arrest warrant was issued, and officers had been attempting to locate him. Robinson was found and arrested shortly before 8 p.m. on Monday. He is charged with third-degree burglary, a Class D felony. Robinson was taken to the Jefferson County Jail, where he is being held on bond pending an initial court appearance. A criminal charge is merely an accusation, and the defendant is presumed innocent unless proven guilty in a court of law. The Mount Pleasant City Council will meet in regular session tonight at 5:30 at City Hall. Under old business, council members will consider renewing a Class C retail alcohol license with outdoor service for St. Alphonsus Catholic Church at 607 South Jackson Street. New business includes the possible reappointment of Deb Schmidt to the Mount Pleasant Library Board. The council will also consider authorizing Mayor Steve Bremhall to sign a letter supporting the Historic Preservation Commission's application for a certified local government grant. The funding would be used to conduct a historical survey of the residential neighborhood north of downtown Mount Pleasant. Tonight's meeting will also include reports from city officers and an opportunity for public comment. The council will meet in the second floor city administrator's conference room at City Hall, located at 307 East Monroe Street, tonight at 5:30. Mount Pleasant students and families are being reminded that Friday will be a full day of school. The Mount Pleasant Community School District says there will be no early dismissal on Friday. Families should plan for students to remain in class through the district's regular dismissal time. The reminder was shared by Mount Pleasant Community High School to help clear up any confusion about Friday's schedule. Speaking of Mount Pleasant School, the Mount Pleasant Music Boosters are preparing for one of their biggest events of the year, and they need the community's help. The 26th annual Mount Pleasant Marching Band Invitational will be held Saturday, September 19th. Mount Pleasant will welcome marching bands from 10 schools across Southeast Iowa and West Central Illinois for an evening of music and competition. The Invitational is also one of the largest annual fundraisers supporting the Mount Pleasant Music Boosters and the school district's music department. Volunteers are needed to help throughout the evening. Anyone interested may find the Sign Up Genius registration link on the Mount Pleasant Music Boosters Facebook page. Organizers say community support helps make the Invitational possible, while benefiting Mount Pleasant students, staff, and fine arts programs. And All God's Creatures Animal Shelter is calling for volunteers to help during the Midwest Old Threshers reunion in Mount Pleasant. The shelter still has more than 70 shifts to fill as part of its Old Threshers fundraising contract. Volunteers will handle simple jobs such as supervising parking lot entrances, helping visitors safely cross streets, and directing vehicles into parking areas. Each shift lasts about 2 to 3 hours, with morning, midday, and evening options available. Families and couples are also encouraged to volunteer together. Every completed shift earns money for the shelter, helping cover animal care and operating expenses. All God's Creatures says its utility bills alone total more than $1,000 each month. The volunteer sign-up link is available on the All God's Creatures Facebook page. Those unable to volunteer are encouraged to share the opportunity with friends and family. And local business leaders and human resource professionals are invited to share their workforce concerns directly with Iowa Workforce Development during an upcoming listening session in Fairfield. The roundtable will be held Monday, October 5th, from 10:30 in the morning to noon at Indian Hills Community College, that's located at 112 South Court Street in Fairfield. Senior leaders from Iowa Workforce Development will meet with area employers to discuss difficulties finding and retaining workers, skill gaps, hiring barriers, and emerging workforce needs. Fairfield Area Chamber of Commerce Executive Director Mindy McAdams said local employers are on the front lines of workforce challenges, and their perspectives are critical to developing effective strategies. The session is being organized by Iowa Workforce Development, the Fairfield Area Chamber of Commerce, and Grow Fairfield. Registration is required and is available through the online registration form found on KILJ.com. Iowa's wet and humid summer is causing some black walnut trees to turn yellow and lose their leaves earlier than usual. The Iowa Department of Natural Resources says it is seeing slightly more walnut anthracnose than normal this year. The common fungal disease causes brown or black spots on leaves, followed by yellowing and premature leaf drop. Prolonged wet conditions can have created an ideal environment for new infections. Symptoms are typically most noticeable in late summer and heavily affect walnut trees, may thin crowns or lose most of their foliage by August. While the appearance can be concerning, the DNR says the early leaf loss is generally more noticeable than harmful. By late summer, trees have already completed much of their annual growth and stored most of their energy needed for the following year. Treatment is usually unnecessary, and otherwise healthy black walnut trees are expected to produce leaves normally next spring. Anthracnose can also affect other Iowa hardwoods, including oak, maple, sycamore, ash, linden, and hickory. However, the fungi responsible are generally specific to each type of tree. And now for a look at our notices of death in the area. Janet M. Stanton, age 80, of Mount Pleasant, passed away Thursday, August 20th. Janet's family will host a celebration of her life at a later date. Online condolences may be sent to the family at murphyfuneralandmonuments.com for Janet Stanton. Harvey Snavely, age 91, of Mount Pleasant, passed away Saturday, August 22nd. Funeral service will be held at 11 a.m. on Wednesday, that is today, at the Calvary Baptist Church in Mount Pleasant. Visitation will begin at 10 a.m. this morning until the time of service. The Olson Yoder Funeral Home is caring for Harvey and his family. Online condolences may be left at olsonyoderfh.com for Harvey Snavely. Lloyd Meyerholz, age 83, of Wapello, passed away Thursday, August 20th. Visitation will be from 5 to 6:30 this evening at the Snyder and Hollenball Funeral and Cremation Services of Wapello. Graveside service for Lloyd will be at 11 a.m. tomorrow morning at the Wapello Cemetery. A time of food and fellowship will follow the graveside service at the First Presbyterian Church of Wapello. Sympathy notes may be left for the family at shfuneralservice.com for Lloyd Meyerholz. Nancy McDowell, age 89, of Ottumwa and formerly of Mount Pleasant, passed away Sunday, August 23rd. A graveside funeral service for Nancy will be held at 2:30 tomorrow afternoon at the St. Alphonsus Cemetery in Mount Pleasant. Visitation will be from 1 to 2 p.m. tomorrow afternoon at the Kimsey Funeral Home in Mount Pleasant. Online condolences may be directed to kimseyfh.com for Nancy McDowell. Loretta Wheeler, age 94, of Muscatine, passed away Thursday, August 20th. Visitation will be from 4 until 6 p.m. tomorrow evening at the Snyder and Hollenball Funeral and Cremation Services of Wapello. Funeral services will be at 1:30 in the afternoon on Friday at the funeral home. A celebration of life will begin at 4 p.m. on Friday at the Muscatine American Legion. Online condolences may be left for the family at shfuneralservice.com for Loretta Wheeler. Alan Eugene Ball, age 75, of Donelson, passed away Thursday, August 20th. The family will receive friends from 1 to 4 p.m. Thursday, that is tomorrow, at the Bethel Bible Church, Rural Argyle. A funeral service will be held at 4 p.m. tomorrow at the Bethel Bible Church. Online condolences may be made to the family at schmitzfuneralhomes.com for Alan Ball. Kenneth Kenny Waterhouse, age 72, of Mount Pleasant, passed away Thursday, August 20th. Funeral services will be held at 11 a.m. on Friday at the Olson Yoder Funeral Home. Visitation will be held from 2 to 7 p.m. tomorrow evening at the Olson Yoder Funeral Home, with the family present to greet friends from 5 to 7 tomorrow evening. Online condolences may be made at olsonyoderfh.com for Kenny Waterhouse. Marianne Josephine Jagger Rayner passed away on August 19th at the age of 96. The family will receive friends from 10 to 11 a.m. September 12th at the Elliott Chapel in New London, with a celebration of her life immediately following and concluding with a Great River Nurse Honor Guard tribute. Private interment will be held next to her beloved Kenny at Lone Tree Cemetery. Online condolences may be left at elliottchapel.com for Marianne Rayner. That's a look at our Southeast Iowa information. For full stories, head to KILJ.com. I'm Allison Jacobs. Have a great day.
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12: It's August 26th, I'm Slayton Swords, and it's time for the sports, starting with high school girls tennis. Fairfield will hit the road to play Keokuk tomorrow, August 27th at 4:30 p.m. Burlington Notre Dame will try the Comanche tomorrow at 4 p.m., and Mount Pleasant will compete against Burlington on 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Madison tomorrow at 7 p.m. Burlington will host a quad tomorrow, with West Burlington, Wampolo, and Danville competing at 5:30 p.m. And Winfrey Mountain Union will participate in the Albia Invitational on Saturday, August 29th. 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Be on the call at the pregame show at 7:15 p.m. Bulldogs head coach Brian Borison discussed the lessons his team took away from last year.
13: To keep trusting the process. Started 1-2 last year, and then, you know, it would have been real easy to kind of get down in the dumps. And then we won a game against West Burlington that kind of helped propel us. But even that, like the whole season, what there were some ups and downs in there. You know, games we played well, games we didn't play so well. But that crew really kept trusting the process, and I thought, you know, for us to go into drive over to Centerville last year and to win a playoff game against a ranked team on the road in the first round really kind of showed, like, listen, you just got to keep trusting the process, keep working on getting better, and then, you know, every Friday night's an opportunity to make something special happen. It's a good lesson for everybody, I think, to kind of stay patient with it and stay focused on what you need to do.
12: Fairfield will host Benton on Friday at 7:30 p.m. Washington will take on Mid Prairie at home at 7:30 p.m. on Friday. Essentially, we'll try the Van Buren County on Friday with game time at 7 p.m. Wampolo will start their season with a home matchup on Friday against the Wise Muscatine at 7 p.m. Columbus will head to BGM on Friday at 7 p.m. Winfield Mountain Union will welcome Eastern Valley to town on Friday at 7 p.m., and Waco begins the year at home with a matchup against Central City at 7 p.m. on Friday. Despite having only three juniors on the roster, Warriors head coach Chad Edeker talked about how numbers are not an issue.
14: I feel real lucky in the fact that we have about 14 and 14 in terms of 14 upperclassmen and 14 underclassmen. And, you know, we can keep those as two separate teams. And we go back and forth. We have a couple of juniors that might play down on the JV, and we have some sophomores that might play up on the varsity. But, you know, I think our numbers are really good in the point where we can get two full solid teams and get a lot of work and practice with both teams and continue to improve.
12: Moving on to high school cross country, Danville will run at the Iowa City West Early Bird Meet tomorrow, August 27th, and Van Buren County will compete in Albia tomorrow. Moving on to high school bowling, the Iowa Girls High School Athletic Union released their bowling memo yesterday for the 2026-27 girls bowling season, and here's some of the main changes. Boys and girls bowling are no longer joint sports. They'll now have separate advisory committees, though rules meetings will continue to be jointly attended. The girls state team tournaments will now take place in the morning, while the individual tournaments will move to the afternoon. Baker games have been decreased from 15 to 12 for the state qualifying and state meets. Additionally, there will be no longer a consolation bracket round in the state team competition. Lastly, for the state individual tournament, after the qualifying rounds, the eight finalists will be bracketed and compete in a best 2 out of 3 format, meaning bowlers will now be able to bowl more than 6 games in a day. Over at Southeastern Community College, the volleyball team will play Iowa Lakes Community College tonight at 6 p.m. on the road. The men's soccer team will travel to Southwestern Illinois College today at 2:30 p.m. And the women's soccer team will take on Lincoln Trail College at 4 p.m. on Saturday, August 29th, at home. And it's now time for this day in sports history. 1939, the first televised Major League Baseball games were shown. The event was a doubleheader between the Cincinnati Reds and the Brooklyn Dodgers. In 1947, Dodgers' Dan Bankhead, MLB's first African-American pitcher, homered in his first MLB at-bat in a 16-3 loss to Pittsburgh. In 1971, Bobby Orr signs a 5-year contract with the Boston Bruins, worth $1 million, the first contract in NHL history worth $1 million. It's August 26th. I'm Slayton Swords, and that was the sports.
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17: This is Sports on Radio Iowa. I'm Todd Kim. Iowa junior defensive back Zach Luttmer would welcome the chance to make an impact by returning punts. Luttmer's earning preseason All-American mentions after registering three interceptions and returning one for a touchdown last season. He would have big shoes to fill in the return game, replacing All-American Caden Wiegen.
18: I've kind of been doing it since I was a freshman, like just catching off the jugs every single day. And, you know, I've kind of been the backup the last few years after Wiegen. Like, who wouldn't be the backup behind Wiegen? Like, he's unbelievable. And just kind of been doing it every single day for the past few years and trying to improve on it.
17: Iowa State's Aiden Flora welcomes a larger role at running back this season for the Cyclones. The former walk-on was an all-Big 12 return specialist last season, and he's part of Iowa State's new pro-style offense.
19: We were a spread kind of offense last year. We love to run the ball, and we love to mix it up as well. Coach says that we'll do whatever we need to win, whether that's 70% passing, 30% running, 70% running, 30% passing. If one's working, he's going to do that. And that's what he said is it's a pro style, but if passing's working, then we're going to pass the ball. If running's working, then we're going to run the ball.
17: Scott Strohmeyer says Iowa Western's been the perfect fit for him. Strohmeyer enters his 18th season at the helm of the football program after leading the Reavers to their fourth junior college national title last season.
20: I'm passionate about junior college football, the opportunities it presents these young kids, and you know, to seeing their success moving on. Like this year, we had six guys drafted in the NFL, former players, the most of any junior college in the history of junior college football. And you know, to see, you know, you see that there's still that part. You still get to recruit, but you still get to help people chase their dreams.
17: They open the new season Saturday at home against Highland of Kansas, and the Hawkeye women's basketball team announced a non-conference schedule that begins November 2nd against Towson. 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
22: Anna Weiss was a 20-year-old housekeeper for rural families in Tama County. Annie, as she was known, was the daughter of German immigrant farmers and was described as tall and beautiful and stealing the hearts of many of the local men. On August 26, 1893, after she had finished dinner chores for her employers, the Russies, she left their residence to visit friends nearby. 3 hours later, she started the return trip, but never made it back. Henry Russie was helping his invalid wife, Rebecca, to bed when they heard a scream. What they found a quarter mile away was a gruesome sight. Annie's throat had been slit, and there were open, gaping wounds in her chest. Investigators believed it was a woman who committed the crime, with one stating, "None but a frenzied woman could do such a bungling, hacking job." A neighbor woman, Emily Bennett, was arrested and tried for the murder. After a trial that saw a week of deliberations with no verdict, a second trial was held. After a fourth ballot, Emily Bennett was found not guilty. Annie Weiss's killer has never been brought to justice. The brutal murder happened on this date in 1893. And that's Iowa Almanac for August 26th. I'm Jeff Stein.
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1: A legend has been lost. Country music star Dolly Parton died Tuesday at the age of 80 after a brief battle with cancer. Her nephew, Brian Seaver, announced the news on social media.
2: Dolly has lived in the light and is in the arms of Jesus, surely met by Carl, her parents, and countless others who have watched her and longed for her to meet them in the heavens.
1: The icon lost her husband of nearly six decades, Carl, in March of last year. Parton racked up 11 Grammy Awards and sold more than 100 million records worldwide over the course of her career. She was also an accomplished actress and philanthropist. President Trump has ordered flags lowered to half staff for a week to honor her. He posted on True Social that her death was a true loss for millions of people. The country music superstar was so beloved by so many that she was named America's most popular person earlier this year. A University of Massachusetts YouGov poll from the spring ranked Parton as the most beloved figure in the entire nation. Other favorable public figures included former President Barack Obama and Taylor Swift. But Parton still came in 50 points higher than Obama and 62 points higher than Swift. Senator Darlene Graham has won the Republican Senate primary runoff in South Carolina. The President Trump-backed Graham defeated Congressman Ralph Norman on Tuesday.
3: The president got involved. He has that right. That's his prerogative. As I told, his policies are good. I never understood why he got in this race.
1: Graham will face Democrat Annie Andrews in November. A man accused of terrorizing a number of pedestrians in Philadelphia while decked out in a Chucky-style mask has been arrested in Las Vegas. As traders await a key inflation report, stock futures are little changed. I'm Michael Kastner. As tariffs on some goods from Canada have jumped to 50% and more are being threatened, Detroit Regional Chamber Executive Director Sandy Burra says the jobs President Trump says he wants to protect don't exist anymore. Burra says we're paying more now for home improvement goods, home building, paper, and furniture.
4: We're going to see higher prices for automobiles at a time when we have, you know, the

0: Survey finds 37% believe at least some of those UFOs have been alien spacecraft from outer space. 17% of Americans say they have personally seen something they thought was a UFO. 78% are convinced our federal government knows more about UFOs than it's willing to tell. I'm Rory O'Neill.
1: The first trailer has been released for the Sacha Baron Cohen mockumentary, Ali G, Who Is I?
2: I's gonna get back on top with a brand new thing called a documentary.
1: According to the official synopsis, the film follows Ali G after he spent 20 years chilling and is now shocked that his longtime girlfriend is pregnant. With another mouth to feed, he heads to the U.S. to reclaim his former glory. I'm Michael Kastner.

0: It's time to wake up with KILJ, your information center of Southeast Iowa. 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
1: I wanted more than to just be a farmer's daughter, even though I'm proud to be. I just wanted pretty things. I wanted money to buy the things that I had always been impressed with as a child. I wanted to be a star.
2: I, first of all, believed in my talent. I really believed that I was heading to Nashville with something to sell. I thought my songs were good, and I thought I was, you know, a good enough singer that I could pull that off. Some people might have thought I was dumb, but I would have the deal done and gone before they realized what had happened. I just looked at it like a business, and I was always proud to be a woman. I never took their flirting as an insult. I thought it was a compliment.
3: I just hope that everything I've done, it will last and that we'll do some good. It's not about me, what my life can be, but what my life can do. And I'm proud of my legacy, might be of use to other people.
0: Good morning. 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And good morning, Slayton.
4: Good morning.
0: Well, how are you today?
4: I'm all right. How are you?
0: I'm doing good. When I heard Dolly passed away yesterday, it made me sad. But at the same time, now she gets to be with her husband.
4: Yes.
0: So that's good. There's always a silver lining. And like she just said in that little tribute, her life definitely made a difference. And I think that's what everyone should strive to do. So,
4: I think her life is the prime example that everyone should look towards in terms of doing what you can with everything that you have. I mean,
0: yeah, and having fun while you do it.
4: Mm-hmm. She could have easily been a billionaire. Instead, she worked on literacy for children. In fact, we were just going over that.
0: Yeah, now if you're in New London, you can join Dolly's library. I looked a while ago and my address wasn't included, but now it is. So just throwing that out there for you guys.
4: Constantly charitable too. So
0: yeah,
4: she, like I said, she could have easily been a billionaire and just sat back on her laurels.
0: With 23 houses?
4: Yeah, she kept on investing into the future. So that's something admirable to kind of aim your sights for as you keep on going throughout life.
0: Absolutely. Well, we have some great weather for this week. We're hoping we have wonderful weather for next week, too. Can you tell me a little bit about today's weather?
4: Absolutely. Right now, it's 68 degrees. Humidity's at 100%, so that means the windows are sweaty.
0: They are.
4: And it means that I'm a little sweaty.
0: Ew, TMI.
4: Hey.
0: Keep that to yourself.
4: Hey, we're about being relatable here. We're about being relatable. Today's high is 83, a low of 61. A bit windy today, 8 to 15 miles an hour, so that's going to be a little nice if you're working outside or if you have to be outside in any way, shape, or form, or if you got practice tonight. Maybe you got practice outdoors tonight because you got a football game on Friday. You'll enjoy that little bit of wind. 5 to 10 tonight, clear skies. We said there was a chance of rain last night. I don't think it came to fruition.
0: Let me double check.
4: And if it did, it quickly dried up because there were no puddles out there. So we might have gotten a drop or two, at least here in the Mount Pleasant area.
0: Doesn't look like it.
4: I don't think it did. 82 a high for tomorrow, 57 a low. So if you want to make a bonfire, tomorrow is probably the night to do it. 50

0: 7 the low. Boy, it's going to be a bit chilly. Might even open up the windows if you got the chance.
1: Woohoo!
0: 5 to 10 mile an hour winds. Friday looks absolutely divine. 82 the high, 61 the low. Nothing but sunshine. 5 mile per hour winds. Couldn't ask for a better day for Friday night football.
1: I was going to say, you're going to have to bring a hoodie.
0: No. No, you when you're in football season, you sit in the cold.
1: Oh.
0: You sit in the cold and you freeze. You enjoy the game in front of you. There's no reason.
1: Are you going to at least wear pants?
0: Shorts. Shorts and t-shirt.
1: No,
0: come on.
1: Pants.
0: Come on. We're here to watch football. We're not
1: here to be comfortable.
0: Comfortability is overrated. You got to be comfortable with the uncomfortable.
1: So yesterday, the New London Junior High kids were mm-hmm. practicing for football, and my nephews, Cooper and Gabe, were out there. So we walk out of the school building, and Johnny goes, "Cooper!" from across the field. It was the cutest thing. So if you are getting ready for football practice, it doesn't matter what age you are, just know that you have little ones watching mm-hmm. you and thinking, "Oh my goodness, they're so cool."
0: I remember being impatient about it, gained the chance to put on the high school colors and going out there on the football field. So, be the best influence you can.
1: And that goes for all older kids. Mm-hmm. I mean, just think about when you were little and how you used to look up to the older kids. That's how little kids are looking at you. You're mm-hmm. the coolest thing ever. So just make sure you make good decisions.
0: You're like a sliced bread right now to them.
1: Yeah. Cooler than that, you're like a squishmallow. Are those still cool?
0: That was disgusting.
1: What are those little squishy things
0: that
1: called?
0: That was horrendous. The squishmallows?
1: No, those are the pillows. What are the little things that come in the dumpling boxes?
0: Oh, boy, you're really...
1: Katie, we need you.
0: You're the Lulus?
1: No. Anyway, you're like those cool little squishy toys.
0: That's the best I got right now.
1: Whatever they're called.
0: Saturday, a high of 83, a low of 67. Will be cloudy, and then we have a chance of some scattered thunderstorms when we get into Saturday night. Slim 25%. Sunday is where we're going to kick it up to an 88 high, 70 low, 15% chance of precipitation during the day. Then we jump up to 30% chance of scattered thunderstorms when we move into Sunday night. Then on Monday, it's a high of 86, a low of 68, a 35% chance of scattered thunderstorms. That will be consistent throughout the day. So that's what we're looking at for the weather for the next week. Hopefully, we wear away that warm weather.
1: I agree with that. We've had a lot of rain.
0: Bringing out all the W words for Wednesday here, but hopefully we can get that warm weather and that rainy weather out of the way early next week, so that way Midwest Old Threshers can go off without a hitch. Next week, don't forget parade preview here on KILJ.
1: Yeah. And more than just that, that's just the most...
0: That's the tip of the iceberg.
1: I was going to say, the most recent... Or the
0: that would be the first
1: closest. We'll just say closest.
0: That would be the first. I can't even say the first because we're gonna have
1: interviews with the entertainment.
0: Yeah, we're gonna be having some interviews, which is fun. We'd like to thank Shiloh Outfitters for
1: absolutely
0: helping us get that on the air for you guys, so that way we can all get excited about the upcoming entertainment.
1: My favorite pair of jeans are from Shiloh.
0: Really?
1: Oh yeah, they're so comfy and they look nice too.
0: It's hard to find a comfy pair of jeans.
1: Mm-hmm. And they last because they're the thicker ones, you know?
0: Oh, yeah.
1: They're not
0: yeah.
1: the fashionable Wranglers. They're like the Wranglers.
0: They're the old-fashioned jeans.
1: They're the heavy-duty retrofit.
0: Used to be working on the railroad in those jeans.
1: Looking at our schedule for today, 8 o'clock brings us the Vintage Raven. Katie had so much fun yesterday with Sam and Heidi that she's going to share it with you today as well. And then 8:15, we have our chamber update. Remember to shop downtown crafts in the park next week. 8:30 brings us your dream home furniture and floors. I do want to let you know, next week they are going to be closed. They're on vacation. They want all of their employees to be able to be a part of Midwest Old Threshers. You know, they're real big about volunteering in our community. So just a heads up, if you want to go shopping for your furniture, you need it this week, preferably today. 8:30, make sure you stay tuned. And then at 9 o'clock this morning, we have Miss Vicky calling in for the farmer's market.
0: Yeah, remember, they're in a new location. Last Wednesday was canceled because of weather, and then they were able to have it on Saturday. So don't forget, northeast corner of the Walmart parking lot is where they're going to be at today at 4 o'clock. So head on out there, get yourself some fresh produce, baked goods, all that good stuff for maybe some artisanal decorations.
1: Ooh, I thought you were going to say bread.
0: No, I mean, there's probably artisanal bread there, but I'm just saying artisans made things.
1: I had a loaf of homemade sourdough jalapeno cheddar bread. I did not make it. Wait, jalapeno cheddar garlic bread.
0: Whoa.
1: The middle had like garlic butter on the inside. Ooh. I don't know how they made it. It was really good.
0: Alrighty. That sounds delicious. So if you can go to the farmer's market,
1: you need to.
0: That sounds delicious.
1: Yeah, it was yummy.
0: You're telling me you're not even going to take credit for it though, huh? You're going to be honest over there?
1: I'm always honest. I am honest to a fault sometimes, and I overshare. So what do you guys want to know?
0: Touche. I thought you were going to call yourself Honest Abe, and I was like...
1: No, Honest Al.
0: Honest Al. That makes sense.
1: It's me, Al Pal. Everybody's friend.
0: Is that it for our schedule for today?
1: Yeah, that's what we got planned that's out of the norm. Of course, we have all of your markets, all of your information that you need for Southeast Iowa and beyond. So just stay tuned. We have fun here.
0: We try, at least.
1: Okay, well, you might be trying. I'm having. That boom one. Shakalaka.
0: Oh. Did you ever play NBA Jam?
1: No.
0: That's where I first heard the word boom shakalaka.
1: I think I heard it from Disney Channel.
0: That makes sense.
1: Probably. I don't know that for certain, but that's my guess.
0: I remember one of my first sleepovers that I got the host. I came...
1: Oh, dang. You were a host?
0: Yeah.
1: I don't think I ever hosted more than one friend at a time.
0: Really?
1: Yeah. I don't have that kind of skill.
0: Oh. Of having friends?
1: Planning ahead.
0: Oh.
1: But yeah, let's go with friends.
0: It was for a birthday party. And my birthday was in the summer, so it was a lot easier to get people over.
1: Mm-hmm.
0: And so I remember I came through in the clutch in terms of having stuff. And we were one of those weird houses that instead of a made basement, like a finished basement,
1: okay,
0: we had a finished attic.
1: Oh, that's cool.
0: It was...
1: That'd be hot.
0: We had an air conditioner up there.
1: Good.
0: That stuck out the window. But the problem with the finished attic was where they decided to position the stairs.
1: Into your parents' room?
0: Well, originally, yes. The way to get in there, you had to go through my parents' room. They got sick of that really quick, so they walled up that, and they busted out the wall in my brother's room. So then you had to go through my brother's room.
1: Oh, dang. They sacrificed him.
0: Yeah.
1: They were like, your sleep can be interrupted.
0: Yeah. Duh. I mean, who's got the money in the household and who can spend it? They did have a door on their side, but like you'd be dumb to use that door. First sleepover I had, it was, I got John Carter. You remember that movie, John Carter?
1: I've never seen it, but I've seen it.
0: It's a boring movie because I fell asleep 10 minutes in at my own sleepover. So I fell asleep during that movie, but I was like, oh man, they're going to love this movie. And then I got like three games from Family Video. Remember when Family Video was a thing?
1: Uh-huh.
0: And one of them was NBA Jam. We spent more time playing NBA Jam than I think doing anything else as a group.
1: Well, that's fun.
0: Oh yeah. I love that game, NBA Jam.
1: My friend Braylon, she had Just Dance. I think it was on her PlayStation 2 Kinect.
0: Wow.
1: That's
0: an old school.
1: Yeah.
0: I remember
1: it was
0: that,
1: so much fun.
0: I remember that PlayStation. I remember the PlayStation 3 having a camera because I once spent an entire evening. They had this new feature that you could take a picture of your face. And then your face got transported into the game onto the character.
1: That's pretty cool.
0: So I spent 2 hours.
1: Doing your makeup.
0: 2 hours. not doing my makeup. Instead, you had to drag individual dots like all around your face.
1: Oh,
0: so
1: my.
0: So you're doing Photoshop, except for very slowly on a PlayStation 3 controller. So and I didn't have the proper lighting because it was dark. So I'm spending 2 hours doing this.
1: Oh, no.
0: Just for it not to look very, very convincing, good, did not look like me.
1: My attention span could not do that.
0: And you want to know what game it was for? Tiger Woods PGA Tour 08 or something like that. A game I played a collective 2 times. Because my character stunk because they had you start from the bottom.
1: Uh-huh.
0: And then so I'm slicing everything into the water, into the sand traps. So I played it twice. And I was like, this game stinks. I'm not good at it. So I spent 2 hours doing that for really nothing.
1: Oh, goodness. Well, yesterday I had a great conversation with Darvin Kendall. He's with DMC Regional Waste. And it made me think of this because the location at 1000 West Washington Street is open today. If you would like to drop off your recycling and you don't live in town, he actually said it doesn't matter where you live. Even if you live in town and you want to drop it off at the manned recycling position today, you can do that beginning at 8:30. That'll be 1000 West Washington Street. But if you want one of those bins to put out front of your house, it's only $8 from your city hall. That's wherever you live, New London, Salem, Winfield, it doesn't matter where, but it's $8. And then you can use whatever bin you want. So you can get like a full-size trash can as long as you have that little green bin next to it. They'll stop and pick your stuff up.
0: Alrighty.
1: Yeah.
0: I didn't know that.
1: Yeah, I didn't either. So you can just wash out your milk jugs, all those big laundry detergent jugs, and instead of taking up room in your regular trash can, you can just put it out for recycling.
0: Awesome.
1: Yeah,
0: awesome.
1: That makes it really easy. I figured you had to try to shove everything into that little green bin.
0: Mm-hmm. That would be my assumption of it. So.
1: Yeah.
0: Yeah. Okay. So keep that in mind.
1: Those guys, they're so fast. Have you driven behind them?
0: Mm-hmm.
1: They just jump out and throwing stuff over the side.
0: Hey, look, you got to have some alacrity when it comes to things like that.
1: That's not our word of the day because it's already been our word of the day.
0: Yeah, but, you know, stay tuned. Unless you want it now. Do you want your word of
1: It's kind of a natural transition, but you're making it unnatural, like always.
0: Like always. Dang. You took my line. I was going to say that. the word of the day is seminal. So the word of the day is seminal. And if you watch true crime, no, not that one.
1: It means something else.
0: Not that one. The first definition, when you look it up, this is number one. And this is what I learned about this word. Strongly influencing later development. So this could be of a work, you know, like a play, a movie, blah, blah, blah. Event, moment, or figure.
1: Very influential.
0: Yeah, essentially.
1: Okay.
0: So his seminal work on chaos theory is the example sentence they give us. Probably a more prominent example would be Dolly Parton's seminal work.
1: Yeah.
0: We'll go on and on and on. Something like that.
1: That was very sophisticated.
0: Hey. Hey.
1: See, Slayton doesn't usually tell me the word of the day ahead of time, but I did ask him what today's was, and when he said that, I said, I watch true crime. I feel like I've heard that word before. And he goes, that's a different definition.
0: If you are the look it up,
1: can just move on. I think people know.
0: It might give you a little of a definition, might be a little cattywampus to what we want it to be today.
1: It might make your tummy, what's the word from yesterday?
0: Hold on, let me scroll. That was the top of the list. Collie wobbles.
1: There we go. It might give you the collie wobbles. I was trying to think of that earlier.
0: You know,
1: border collie wobbling. That's what I need to remember.
0: You know what the fun part is? I told Laura our word of the day yesterday, and she was like, oh, that's fun. I'm glad you shared that with me, because that's a fun way of saying bellyache. Which was the exact opposite reaction you had to it, which was...
1: I feel like you're putting words into Laura's mouth because she's not here right now.
0: No, you can ask her. You can text her right now and she would say, yeah, that's a fun word. Allie's just a bit of a curmudgeon. And, you know, what can you say about that?
1: Well, today, if you want to give back to your community in a very easy way, Winfield Veterans Community Building, they are going to have a blood drive from 3:30 to 6:15. They do still have some positions or scheduling.
0: No.
1: They don't have any.
0: No, I was going to say, I was going to give a shout out to them. And the fact
1: even
0: that
1: their double red cell is full.
0: I was going to say.
1: Sorry, guys, you can't go.
0: I was going to say, shout out to everyone that signed up for the Winfield Lions Community Blood Drive today. Every slot is full. So,
1: and if you have an appointment, remember.
0: Yes, that was going to be the one thing. Make sure you show up to your appointment. That's the next step into all that. But don't forget, tomorrow, the Henry County Heritage Trust is going to be having a tag sale at the Henry County Heritage Museum from 9 a.m. to 1 p.m. Join them for their tag sale of books.
1: And also, this weekend is citywide garage sales here in Mount Pleasant. 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It's got a description of the different items, the different days they're open, times, that kind of thing. If you want a more in-depth list that's really going to list everything, make sure you go to KILJ.com under our Classifieds tab, and you can even sort by garage sale if you would like to.
0: Yes, you can. Yes, you can. Not only do you have the citywide garage sales going on, you also have Salem Old Settlers.
1: That's right.
0: Celebrating 143 years this weekend. Starting on Friday, going all the way through Sunday, you'll find food, fun, and community. The events kick off at 5 p.m. on Friday with a car cruise night. You got bingo, a ham and bean supper. You got RC car races at 6:30 p.m., a street dance featuring the Brass Pair will round out the night from 9 until midnight.
1: Dang, they're partying it up in Salem.
0: Hey, it's like the last couple days of summer. It feels like last couple days of summer vacation. You know, the first week of school doesn't count, in my opinion. You know, we're all getting back into the group of things. As much as you're not at home, it's still a vacation.
1: But I guarantee somebody has homework.
0: Oh, I'm sure. I remember, I used to, by the time sophomore year rolled around. Was it even freshman year? No, definitely sophomore. Sophomore year, I had homework over the summer that I had to do.
1: Did you also have to walk uphill both ways with no shoes in the
0: snow? No, I did without shoes. No, but it was English. It was always English. They were always like, here's a couple books you need to read. Before school starts.
1: Oh, if my teachers told me that, I think I subconsciously did not remember.
0: Do you know how many people did not read the books?
1: All of them.
0: No, not all of them. A decent amount of them, but not all of them. I read most of the books. I think there was only... we go back to the fact that I'm a slow reader, so sometimes it would take me a long time to read a book. I know my senior year, I had to write 2 essays. For English before the first day of school.
1: Dang. Well, if you want some more fun now that summer is kind of wrapping up, Des Moines County Conservation invites you to a full moon paddle this Friday. It'll be from 7:30 until 9 p.m. at the 4th Pumping Station at Stars Cave. So you get to decorate your kayak or canoe with glow sticks, string lights, and a paddle under the moonlight. It's $15 per person. You can use Stars Cave equipment, or if you have your own, it's only $10.
0: It's going to be a beautiful night on Friday.
1: I haven't got to kayak in a long time.
0: Well,
1: that sounds really fun.
0: This sounds like your chance.
1: And then you can still go down to Salem and party it up.
0: Exactly. It sounds like, put it down on your schedule, Allison. Put it down on the schedule.
1: Something else that might make it to the schedule. The Swedesburg Lutheran Church annual garage sale is going to be Friday from 8 to 5 and Saturday from 8 to 1. Most of their items are 50 cents. That includes toys, clothes, household items, books, plants, artwork, and furniture. You know what I'm doing this year?
0: What's that?
1: I have little bags started for the special people in my life for Christmas.
0: Okay.
1: And I've been collecting things that I think they would like.
0: All right.
1: I like collecting things. It makes me happy.
0: All right. So you don't have a whole lot of collections of your own, though. You like collecting things for other people.
1: Well, I mean, I collect casserole dishes. I've started collecting fabric now that I have a sewing machine and have not completed my first quilt.
0: Well, I think collecting means that you like put it on display, I feel like, or like...
1: Yeah, my fabric's on display because I have nowhere else to put it. Touché. My casserole dishes are kind of on display. I don't know.
0: What was your most exciting casserole dish that
1: you had? Okay, so I got this favorite one. It's oval. It holds as much as a 9x13, but it's like an oval, I don't even know. It kind of looks like a big egg.
0: Okay.
1: But it's clear, and it has flowers etched into it, and it's got a little flower as the handle on top of the lid. It's very nice.
0: In case you were hoping for more casserole talk with Allison, we will be debuting a new series. It'll be every Schmurz day. And
1: I think it was you and Laura yesterday. I said, yeah, someone asked me what was for supper. And I said, well, leftover garlic parm chicken pasta. You know, when you have pasta left over, you turn it into a casserole the next day in the Midwest.
0: Just the natural proceedings.
1: No, tuna noodles, chicken and noodles. Everything can be a casserole if you try.
0: Usually my go-to is nachos.
1: I haven't tried that one. I don't like soggy chips.
0: Well, I mean, I don't have leftover chips. I use regular chips, but like you just warm up whatever you had and you throw it on chips.
1: Okay, so you kind of throw everything into one dish and warm it up. Okay. Yeah. And that would work.
0: Yeah, that's usually what I do.
1: Okay, well, tell me, do you have anything for Hy-Vee? Because I think Chef Cam has something special coming up on Friday.
0: Well, you go look at that. I'll tell you what you can get for more for less. 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Talking about how that makes things a little bit more tastier with that Hy-Vee broth. 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
1: Okay, we just got a message on Facebook. Mediapolis has whole blood openings today. If you want to donate blood, please go over to the Mediapolis City Hall between 2:30 and 5:30 today.
0: Alrighty.
1: Nice. Thank you, Joni McCarter.
0: Alrighty.
1: Thank you, thank you. And then Chef Cam, he is going to be making on Friday. Ready? Put it on your schedule. Tender carved smoked turkey breast served with buttery mashed potatoes and savory green beans. Only $8.
0: That sounds pretty good.
1: That's like Thanksgiving in summer.
0: That sounds pretty good right there.
1: That sounds very good.
0: You can get that smart applesauce. Oh, excuse me. That smart applesauce for $1.97.
1: There you go. You're missing the emphasis.
0: You know, that's one of my favorite bits.
1: That's smart. You could do that one.
0: I'd rather give.
1: Oh my gosh. I'm so excited. I could already embarrass my kids.
0: Already?
1: Yeah, already. So Johnny, he does the whole 6-7 thing. Mm-hmm. So he'll say it and then I'll go 6-7. And he goes, oh no, mama. And he like face palms. I imagine if he heard the that's smart, he would feel the same way. I'm pretty excited.
0: I like how you're just now embarrassing your kids.
1: Well, now I can tell that it actually embarrasses him. I feel so sorry for my children. I've been looking forward to this before I had kids.
0: If you look outside right now, sunshine, plentiful right now, 70 degrees out. High of 83 for today, 61 is the low, 94% humidity. Tomorrow it's a high of 82, high of 82 on Friday, high of 83 on Saturday with peaks of sun. That rain chance has moved off for Saturday night, and it's now just for Sunday. 15% chance of rain during the day. 40% chance of some scattered storms when we move into Sunday night. And Monday, it's a 20% chance of precipitation during the day. 40% chance of scattered thunderstorms move into Saturday night. And it's a bit hotter for Sunday and Monday. 89 the high on Sunday. 88 the high for Monday.
1: Now, we have a very special anniversary actually for yesterday because I'm an airhead and I forgot to wish them a happy anniversary. Happy anniversary yesterday. We hope you had an amazing day to Kelsey and Eli DeWitt. Stay tuned on Friday at 8:45 for that anniversary giveaway. We give away delicious, delicious ice cream from By the Scoop Ice Cream. That will be 8:45 on Friday. Do we only have one? No, we have two so far. Ooh, it might be a coin flip instead of a die roll.
0: Yeah. How about that? Well, I mean, it's basically the same thing with how we use the die.
1: Well, yeah, even in odds. Yeah. And then happy birthday today. We have one birthday to Rhonda Moulter. Do you have any over there?
0: No.
1: Well, it looks like Rhonda won the pizza.
0: Happy birthday, Rhonda. It's also my cousin's birthday, but she can't win it. But
1: well, you can wish her a happy birthday.
0: No. Happy birthday to Rhonda. Come on to the station, 2411 Radio Drive here in Mount Pleasant. 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
1: And our daily dose of kindness before we go. Offer words of wisdom and comfort to someone struggling. That's easy to do.
0: You know what, Allison? You're doing an all right job today.
1: Thank you. I'm glad that you recognize I am struggling. Did you hear my 6:30 news? You'd think I'd never read anything in my life.
0: We thought you might have read one thing in your life, just wrong.
1: Thank you.
0: But benefit of the doubt. We could see the improvement.
1: Hopefully. We'll see. 7:30. Stay tuned. Thank you so much for joining us here on the Hy-Vee Half Hour. We do have all of the information you need for Southeast Iowa and beyond. So stay tuned. We'll be back with your local information, your local sports in just a couple minutes here.
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1: From your Southeast Iowa Information Center, I'm Allison Jacobs. A Burlington woman faces a felony charge following a fire that left a home uninhabitable. Crystal Armstrong, age 36 of Burlington, is charged with second-degree arson in connection with an August 13 fire at a residence on Iowa Street. Court documents allege Armstrong lit a shrine on the home's back porch using a candle. Investigators believe the candle fell to the floor and started the fire near the porch and rear entrance. No injuries were reported, but the house sustained significant damage and was declared uninhabitable. The property was not insured. Armstrong was arrested Saturday and remains in the Des Moines County Jail on a $10,000 cash-only bond. A preliminary hearing is scheduled for September 1st. The charge is an accusation, and Armstrong is presumed innocent unless proven guilty. A Fairfield man has been arrested following an investigation into a burglary reported earlier this month. Fairfield police responded shortly after 10:30 in the morning, August 6th, to a business in the 600 block of West Stone Avenue. Investigators determined someone had unlawfully entered the building during the previous night and removed numerous items. Several of the stolen items were later recovered near the property. After collecting evidence, reviewing surveillance footage, and conducting interviews, police identified Gregory Scott Robinson, age 47 of Fairfield, as the alleged suspect. An arrest warrant was issued, and officers had been attempting to locate him. Robinson was found and arrested shortly before 8 p.m. on Monday. He is charged with third-degree burglary, a Class D felony. Robinson was taken to the Jefferson County Jail, where he is being held on bond pending an initial court appearance. Iowa voters who plan to vote by mail may now request an absentee ballot for the November 3rd general election. Registered voters must submit a completed absentee ballot request form to their county auditor. The form requires the voter's name, date of birth, residential address, voter verification number, election information, and signature. County auditors will begin mailing absentee ballots on October 14th. Requests for a mailed ballot must reach the appropriate county auditor's office by 5 p.m. on October 19th. Completed ballots may be returned by mail or delivered to the county auditor's office. Ballots must arrive before polls close at 8 p.m. on Election Day to be eligible for counting. Voters may also cast an absentee ballot in person at their county auditor's office beginning October 14th. Request forms and additional instructions are available through the Iowa Secretary of State's website or from county auditors across Southeast Iowa. The Mount Pleasant City Council will meet in regular session tonight at 5:30 at City Hall. Under old business, council members will consider renewing a Class C retail alcohol license with outdoor service for St. Alphonsus Catholic Church at 607 South Jackson Street. New business includes the possible reappointment of Deb Schmidt to the Mount Pleasant Library Board. The council will also consider authorizing Mayor Steve Brimhall to sign a letter supporting the Historic Preservation Commission's application for a certified local government grant. The funding would be used to conduct a historical survey of the residential neighborhood north of downtown Mount Pleasant. Tonight's meeting will also include reports from city officers and an opportunity for public comment. The council will meet in the second floor city administrators conference room at City Hall. That's 307 East Monroe Street tonight at 5:30. Mount Pleasant students and families are being reminded that Friday will be a full day of school. The Mount Pleasant Community School District says there will be no early dismissal Friday. Families should plan for students to remain in class through the district's regular dismissal time. The reminder was shared by Mount Pleasant Community High School to help clear up any confusion about Friday's schedule. The Mount Pleasant Music Boosters are preparing for one of their biggest events of the year, and they need the community's help. The 26th annual Mount Pleasant Marching Band Invitational will be held Saturday, September 19th. Mount Pleasant will welcome marching bands from 10 schools across Southeast Iowa and West Central Illinois for an evening of music and competition. The Invitational is also one of the largest annual fundraisers supporting the Mount Pleasant Music Boosters and the school district's music department. Volunteers are needed to help throughout the evening. Anyone interested may find the Sign Up Genius registration link on the Mount Pleasant Music Boosters Facebook page. Organizers say community support helps make the Invitational possible while benefiting Mount Pleasant students, staff, and fine arts programs. Prospective vendors are being warned about a scam involving the upcoming Keosauqua Fall Festival. Engage Keosauqua and the Van Buren County Sheriff's Office have received reports of fraudulent emails from someone falsely claiming to coordinate vendor registration for the October event. The emails request vendor payments through mobile payment applications. Residents and business owners should not send money or personal information in response to unsolicited messages. The only legitimate ways to register are by completing the official application at keosauqua.com. or obtaining a paper application from Hotel Manning. Questions about vendor registration may be directed to Joy at Hotel Manning. Residents may also contact Engage Keosauqua at 319-931-6675. The Keosauqua Fall Festival is scheduled for October 9th through October 11th. All God's Creatures Animal Shelter is calling for volunteers to help during the Midwest Old Threshers reunion in Mount Pleasant. The shelter still has more than 70 shifts to fill as part of its Old Threshers fundraising contract. Volunteers will handle simple jobs such as supervising parking lot entrances, helping visitors safely cross streets, and directing vehicles into parking areas. Each shift lasts about 2 to 3 hours with morning, midday, and evening options available. Families and couples are also encouraged to volunteer together. Every completed shift earns money for the shelter, helping cover animal care and operating expenses. All God's Creatures says its utility bills alone total more than $1,000 each month. The volunteer sign-up link is available on the All God's Creatures Facebook page. Those unable to volunteer are encouraged to share the opportunity with friends and family. Iowa's wet and humid summer is causing some black walnut trees to turn yellow and lose their leaves earlier than usual. The Iowa Department of Natural Resources says it is seeing slightly more walnut anthracnose than normal this year. The common fungal disease causes brown or black spots on leaves, followed by yellowing and premature leaf drop. Prolonged wet conditions have created an ideal environment for new infections. Symptoms are typically most noticeable in late summer, and heavily affected walnut trees may have thin crowns or lose most of their foliage by August. While the appearance can be concerning, the DNR says the early leaf loss is generally more noticeable than harmful. By late summer, trees have already completed much of their annual growth and stored most of their energy needed for the following year. Treatment is usually unnecessary, and otherwise healthy black walnut trees are expected to produce leaves normally next spring. Anthracnose can also affect other Iowa hardwoods, including oak, maple, sycamore, ash, linden, and hickory. However, the fungi responsible are generally specific to each type of tree. And now for a look at our notices of death in the area. Harvey Snavely, age 91 of Mount Pleasant, passed away Saturday, August 22nd. Funeral service will be held at 11 a.m. today at the Calvary Baptist Church in Mount Pleasant. Visitation will be held beginning at 10 a.m. this morning until the time of service. The Olson Yoder Funeral Home is caring for Harvey and his family. Online condolences may be left at OlsonYoderFH.com for Harvey Snavely. Lloyd Meyerholz, age 83, of Wapello, passed away Thursday, August 20th. Visitation will be from 5 to 6:30 tonight at the Snyder and Hollenbaugh Funeral and Cremation Services of Wapello. Graveside service for Lloyd will be at 11 a.m. tomorrow morning at the Wapello Cemetery. 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Nancy C. McDowell, age 89, of Ottumwa and formerly of Mount Pleasant, passed away Sunday, August 23rd. A graveside funeral service for Nancy will be held at 2:30 tomorrow afternoon at the St. Alphonsus Cemetery in Mount Pleasant. Visitation will be from 1 to 2 p.m. tomorrow afternoon at the Kimsey Funeral Home of Mount Pleasant. 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Loretta Wheeler, age 94, of Muscatine, passed away Thursday, August 20th. Visitation will be from 4 to 6 p.m. on Thursday at the Snyder and Hollenbaugh Funeral and Cremation Services of Wapello. Funeral services will be at 1:30 in the afternoon on Friday at the funeral home. A celebration of life will begin at 4 p.m. on Friday at the Muscatine American Legion. 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Alan Eugene Ball, age 75, of Donaldson, passed away Thursday, August 20th. 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Online condolences may be made to the family at schmitzfuneralhomes.com for Alan Ball. Kenneth Kenny Waterhouse, age 72, of Mount Pleasant, passed away Thursday, August 20th. Funeral services will begin at 11 a.m. on Friday at the Olson Yoder Funeral Home. 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That's a look at our Southeast Iowa information. For full stories, head to KILJ.com. I'm Allison Jacobs. 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
0: It's August 26th, I'm Slayton Swords, and it's time for the sports. 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Fairfield will hit the road to play Keokuk tomorrow, August 27th, at 4:30 p.m. Burlington-Notre Dame will try the Comanche tomorrow at 4 p.m., and Mount Pleasant will compete against Burlington on Monday, August 31st, at 4:30 p.m. Moving on to high school volleyball, Waco will try the Fairfield tomorrow, August 27th, for a triangular at 5:45 p.m. Essentially, we'll try the Fort Madison tomorrow at 7 p.m., Burlington will host Aquan tomorrow with West Burlington, Wapello, and Danville competing at 5:30 p.m. And Winfrey Mountain Union will participate in the Albia Invitational on Saturday, August 29th. For high school football, Danville kicks off the season on Friday, August 28th at home against West Burlington Notre Dame at 7 p.m. Minneapolis awaits Mount Pleasant on Friday with game time at 7:30 p.m. KILJ 105.5 FM, KILJ.com. Be on the call at the pregame show at 7:15 p.m. Bulldogs head coach Brian Borison discussed the lessons his team took away from last year.
5: To keep trusting the process. Started 1-2 last year, and then it would have been real easy to kind of get down in the dumps. And then we won a game against West Burlington that kind of helped propel us. But even that, like the whole season, there were some ups and downs in there. Games we played well, games we didn't play so well. But that crew really kept trusting the process. And I thought, for us to go into drive over to Centerville last year and to win a playoff game against a ranked team on the road in the first round really kind of showed like, listen, you just got to keep trusting the process. Keep working on getting better, and then every Friday night's an opportunity to make something special happen. It's a good lesson for everybody, I think, to kind of stay patient with it and stay focused on what you need to do.
0: Fairfield will host Benton on Friday at 7:30 p.m. Washington will take on Mid Prairie at home at 7:30 p.m. on Friday. Central Lee will travel to Van Buren County on Friday with game time at 7 p.m. Wapello will start their season with a home matchup on Friday against the Wise and Muscatine at 7 p.m. Columbus will head to BGM on Friday at 7 p.m. Winfrey Mountain Union will welcome Easton Valley, the town, on Friday at 7 p.m. And Waco begins the year at home with a matchup against Central City at 7 p.m. on Friday. Despite having only three juniors on the roster, Warriors head coach Chad Edeker talked about how numbers are not an issue.
6: I feel real lucky in the fact that we have about 14 and 14 in terms of 14 upperclassmen and 14 underclassmen. And we can keep those as two separate teams. And we go back and forth. We have a couple of juniors that might play down on the JV, and we have some sophomores that might play up on the varsity. But, I think our numbers are really good in the point where we can get two full, solid teams and get a lot of work and practice with both teams and continue to improve.
0: Moving on to high school cross country, Danville will run at the Iowa City West Early Bird Meet tomorrow, August 27th, and Van Buren County will compete in Albia tomorrow. For high school bowling, the Iowa Girls High School Athletic Union released their bowling memo yesterday for the 2026-27 girls bowling season, and here's some of the main changes. Boys and girls bowling are no longer joint sports. They'll now have separate advisory committees, though rules meetings will continue to be jointly attended. The girls state team tournaments will now take place in the morning, while the individual tournaments will move to the afternoon. Bigger games have been decreased from 15 to 12 for the state qualifying and state meets. Additionally, there will be no longer a consolation bracket round in the state team competition. Lastly, for the state individual tournament, after qualifying rounds, the eight finalists will be bracketed and compete in a best 2 out of 3 format, meaning bowlers will now be able to bowl more than 6 games in a day. Over at Southeastern Community College, the volleyball team will play Iowa Lakes Community College tonight at 6 p.m. on the road. The men's soccer team will travel to Southwestern Illinois College today at 2:30 p.m., and the women's soccer team will take on Lincoln Trail College at 4 p.m. on Saturday, August 29th, at home. And it's now time for this day in sports history. 1939, the first televised Major League Baseball games were shown. The event was a doubleheader between the Cincinnati Reds and the Brooklyn Dodgers. In 1947, Dodgers Dan Bankhead, MLB's first African-American pitcher, homered in his first MLB at-bat in a 16-3 loss to Pittsburgh. In 1971, Bobby Orr signs a 5-year contract with the Boston Bruins worth $1 million. It's the first $1 million contract in NHL history. It's August 26th. I'm Slayton Swords, and that was the sports.
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2: American presidents are honoring the life and legacy of the Queen of Country Music, Dolly Parton, who died after a brief battle with cancer. Rory O'Neill reports.
3: All the former presidents issued statements following Dolly Parton's death. President Obama wrote about Parton's journey from a one-room cabin to winning Grammys and even helping to fund development of the COVID vaccine. President Clinton called her a one-of-a-kind entertainer. The Bushes said they respected Dolly Parton's work promoting literacy. Joe Biden called Dolly Parton an American original. President Trump said Parton's death is a true loss for millions and ordered flags to be flown at half staff for 1 week. I'm Rory O'Neill.
4: Jolene, Jolene, Jolene, Jolene.
2: Taylor Swift has penned a thoughtful tribute to the late Dolly Parton. The pop superstar paid her respects on Tuesday and said a world without Dolly doesn't feel possible. But because of the eternally generous way she spent her time on this earth and the countless lives she changed for the better, her legacy will be an everlasting one. Senator Darlene Graham is now South Carolina's Republican Senate nominee in the midterms.
5: I want to thank President Trump for all of his support and his endorsement. Mr. President, Lindsey truly loved you and viewed you as one of his closest friends.
2: The sister of the late Senator Lindsey Graham defeated Congressman Ralph Norman in Tuesday's runoff. He spoke shortly after losing.
6: The president got involved. He has that right. That's his prerogative. As I told, his policies are good.
2: Montana police say 8 people are dead after a gunman opened fire at a house in Billings and then set it on fire. Police say a woman, her 4 children, parents, and grandmother were found dead Sunday. I'm Michael Kastner. A man from California has been arrested near the U.S. Capitol with a guillotine. More from Bree Tennis.
7: U.S. Capitol Police say the man was taken into custody Tuesday on suspicion of having a guillotine in the back of his pickup truck. The vehicle spotted around 3 p.m. illegally parked. Investigators are now looking into why 35-year-old Phelan Tam Zui drove from California to Washington and why he had the apparatus in his truck at all. He's facing charges of carrying a dangerous weapon and being in possession of a guillotine, which can come with reckless endangerment charges, but is not illegal to own. I'm Bree Tennis.
2: Elon Musk's private spaceflight company is building a $100 billion campus on the Louisiana coastline. Louisiana Governor Jeff Landry says it will be transformative for the state's economy.
8: This project means more than just steel, technology, and capital. It represents jobs for our families. It represents momentum for our communities.
2: SpaceX says this spaceport will be designed to support thousands of launches annually. There'll be 5 launch complexes, each with 2 launch pads. The U.S. Secret Service says it's aware of an Iranian video appearing to threaten the life of Barron Trump, President Trump's youngest son. More from Matt Mattinson.
9: Hardline Iranian state media have repeatedly featured content threatening the lives of Trump and his family after its former supreme leader was assassinated, but this appears to be the first time Barron has been publicly singled out. The video says Barron's movements are being monitored and reports a $10 million bounty on his head. The Secret Service told CNN in a statement that it investigates anything that could be perceived as a threat against the First Family.
2: Target.

0: right now. And we have people in here who already have put their camper in place, and then will be coming, going back and forth. It's a wonderful time of year in Mount Pleasant. I love it.
1: And you guys are getting the store ready, putting out some new merchandise, some new items, some things. What I noticed when I first walked in, you've got some really cool, colorful pots. I love this yellow pitcher here. And then that blue pot, turquoise pot behind you. Those are so cool.
0: They're almost like mid-century, but they're bright colors that are timeless. I mean, they just make you happy.
1: You know what? That's exactly it. They do just make you happy. And sometimes you need something like that.
0: You can't hardly look at these and not smile. So
1: yeah, they're just, that yellow is just so bright. And like, you know, you could actually use that for a picture, or you could put flowers in it, or you could do so many things with it. But that's what's fun about the Vintage Raven, finding those unique pieces and then making them whatever you want them to be.
0: And they can go in the dishwasher.
1: Ooh, I mean, that's unheard of.
0: I know. That's, now we're getting exciting here.
1: Well, tell me what you wanted to talk about today on the radio.
0: Well, we talked about yesterday in the video different lamps. We have a variety of styles of lamps in here. And right now we have quite a few hurricane lamps. And they're just, they're unique and they're lovely. We have one over here that is a clear transparent. And then there's etched floral design on the outside. It's kind of, it's clear, but it's got a kind of an amber cast to the glass. But it is definitely transparent. That's the only one like that that we have. We have two large matching hurricane lamps. That's unusual to find the matching. We have the one on the other side that we showed yesterday that has the marble base. And I haven't seen very many like that. And that's just gorgeous. So we have, if you're looking for lighting, but you don't want your lighting to look like everyone else's, come on in. We can put you up.
1: And, you know, you were talking about things that just make you happy, and lighting is another one of those things. Like, I don't want to bring on the fall and everything, but let's face it, Old Threshers is almost here, which means we're rounding the corner here, where the sun will start going down a little bit earlier. We'll start needing that light a little bit more. And sometimes those overhead lights can just kind of be too much, or they just don't hit the same.
0: I don't want to look like I'm landing a plane on a runway with, you know, the cam lights. I want lights in every corner of the room, and
1: warm kind of embraces
0: you.
1: Yeah.
0: And I like those soft light.
1: Yeah, kind of that warmer, softer light that just kind of makes you feel at home. And lighting and pretty things all do that.
0: If you ever watch Downton Abbey, there's a wonderful scene where Maggie Smith is walking in through the new thing to the dinner meal, and instead of having candles, they have electricity, and she flips her fan on, her hand fan, and
1: it's too much.
0: Shields her face because of the light. And you know, you all look better in soft
1: so
0: lighting.
1: True.
0: And I don't want to, I know what I look like. I don't want to
1: maybe
0: see it.
1: And maybe I don't have to dust as much.
0: Yes, I don't want to.
1: Listen, we're coming up with all sorts of ideas while you need to get here to the Vintage Raven. And I know Heidi and I, we could do this all day.
0: We could.
1: So come here, have some fun. Heidi will be here. Sam is here. All the crew is here. And they will help you go through the store, see those things that you might want, answer those questions that you might have. And remember, if you see the green check mark, that's 50% off the price tag. So that's a really fun find. And Heidi, I just noticed this really cool kind of table over here with just the one drawer. That's a cute little desk.
0: That just came in recently, and that is in excellent shape. We have several of these little tables that can be used. So
1: versatile.
0: Vertical spaces, which I want to put something on, but they are just absolutely wonderful, and they don't take up a lot of space, and they just give so much character.
1: And I also saw the children's little side table in the back that's painted with the stripes and the pastel kind of green, blue, red, yellow. I love that. So many fun things here new in the store. And Sam, we're gearing up for the Old Threshers.
2: That's absolutely right. And starting this coming Monday, we'll actually be open. So we'll be still taking going 9 to 5 until probably Wednesday. Wednesday, we'll be getting in early, probably about 7:30, and then we'll stay until the last person leaves that night, all through Old Threshers.
1: So more chances to shop here at the Vintage Raven, which is always a good thing, and we want to just invite everybody to come.

0: Do that shopping here. You won't be disappointed. You'll have a lot of fun. Sam, anything else on your mind?
1: I just hope everybody has a great time.
0: Yeah, and we'll be back next week to show you some new things. I'm sure more things will be rolling out as merchandise moves through the store this busy time of year. It's a great time for you to capitalize here at the Vintage Raven, and we'll see you next week.

0: Good morning. It's about 8:15 on our Wednesday, making it time for our chamber update. How's it going, Rachel?
1: Great, Allison. Good morning. Happy Wednesday.
0: Yes, happy Wednesday. We're excited to be here and we're excited for next week.
1: Yeah. Can you believe Old Threshers is here? We survived the state fair and had a wonderful time showcasing all things Mount Pleasant, Henry County, Midwest Old Threshers up at our state fair booth for 10 days, which was fantastic.
0: Oh my goodness. You know, this year is flying by. And once we get to Midwest Old Threshers reunion, it's like, okay, when's next year?
1: Yeah, right. Exactly. So yes, we are gearing up for Crafts in the Park. So our official event dates are next Thursday, 9 to 3 through Sunday, 9 to 3 each day. Some vendors may be open on Wednesday. It's kind of, we leave it up to the vendors on Wednesday after the parade specifically or during the parade. Might be worth a stroll through on Wednesday afternoon, but really our event date starts Thursday morning at 9 a.m.
0: Okay, so Thursday, 9 to 3. And when you say
1: no, crafts, 9 to 6.
0: Oh, 9 to 6.
1: I don't know what I said. Maybe I need more coffee.
0: That's okay. So 9 to 6 on Thursday. And then can you tell us, what is the event called? Because there's been some confusion around that.
1: So believe it or not, the event in the park over Old Threshers has a name. It's called Crafts in the Park. We're in our 44th year of Crafts in the Park. So I think that was new news to some people. Not bad. Just like, oh, I didn't realize I had a name, right?
0: Yeah.
1: So, and probably, to be honest, as a long time Mount Pleasant person, I probably didn't know it had a name till 5 or 6 years ago. So I was one of them. But just so Crafts in the Park, again, is during the square. Take the bus out to Old Threshers, three city parking lots that are really accessible to the square to make your time in Mount Pleasant visiting Old Threshers and visiting the square wonderful.
0: Absolutely. And I think the reason that this confusion came up is because you have a new part to Crafts in the Park this year.
1: So that Sunday of Old Threshers from 1 to 6, we're doing kids' Crafts in the Park. So kids can be the vendor. So school age children from 1 to 6, if you want to set up for an hour, you want to set up for all five, we're welcome. But kids are the vendors on Sunday afternoon.
0: And when we say kids, we're talking like high schoolers too, right?
1: Yeah, school age children. So we have had 5 children sign up so far. So we didn't know what to expect being our first year. So we're excited. So not only do we want you to come out and support our Crafts in the Park vendors, we also want you to come out on Sunday afternoon and check out the kids' creations.
0: Perfect. Perfect. And I imagine parents can get a hold of you at the office.
1: So there's registration and it's a $5 to participate for kids' Crafts in the Park. So come to our office, 124 South Main Street. We have a little registration form. Cash or check, exact change is what we need for that. But $5 for kids Crafts in the Park for your child to be a vendor.
0: Awesome. And when we talk about the office, you actually have another piece of information right there at the office.
1: So garage sales are this week, citywide garage sales. I don't know who organizes it. I think it's just something that has happened forever, right? So we have the maps. I know here out at KILJ, Old Threshers Campgrounds, City Hall, but come to our office on the door. You're welcome to come inside, but you don't even have to. On the door, we have a large manila envelope full of your garage sale maps.
0: Yes, very easily marked. You don't have to come in and say hi or anything. You just grab it and go on your way to see those great garage sales, because I think a lot of them start tomorrow.
1: Yes, I would say all weekend, and honestly, through Old Threshers, let's be real.
0: Yes.
1: So, but the advertised is this weekend. So we have those available at our office on the front door.
0: Awesome. Awesome. Yes. So we have Crafts in the Park next week. Tell me those days and hours again.
1: Yep. So it's Thursday through Sunday, 9 to 6. And Kids Crafts in the Park is 1 to 6 on Sunday. And actually, I also need to mention one more quick thing. Alive After 5 returns in September.
0: Oh, that's right.
1: So September 9th, we will be at Kimsey Funeral Home on September 9th. All Chamber of Commerce members are invited to attend.
0: Okay. Well, I know Mr. Kimsey will do a great job hosting.
1: Yes, he sure will.
0: Okay, well, Rachel, thank you so much for coming in today. We'll be sure to keep spreading that information about kids' crafts in the park, because that's exciting.
1: Yes, it's fantastic.
0: Well, have a great day.
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0: I am the Reverend Court Fisher of First United Methodist Church in Mount Pleasant. In the chaos of our lives, allow me to offer you a few moments of hope and faith. The Pharisee was surprised when he noticed that Jesus did not first wash before the meal. Luke 11:38. We know Jesus didn't do things by the book. He wasn't beholden to the playbook the rest of humanity seemed to be living by. Whenever I'm reading or writing on occasion, I'm trying to stay inside the lines. I mean, the rule for writing and reading is stay inside the margins where all the words are. The word somebody pored over getting their point across or their poem in perfect meter with clever rhymes. We don't really notice the space on the edges. When I see Jesus didn't go by the book, I mean that he pretty much spent all his time in the margins. Instead of being enamored by the fanfare and well-informed arguments of the Pharisees and the other religious people, he went to the places everyone else seemed to forget. What if we decided to fill up the margins with our love instead? What would it look like for you to share a meal with someone who genuinely creeps you out, or them hope and a listening ear? That's the stuff we do in the margins, and those margins are always going to be there. When I feel a little restless, it's tempting to go straight for the words I know, the ones in the middle of the page that are comfortable and reassuring. But when I look at Jesus, I see someone going outside the lines to the poor, the orphans, the widows, and the prisoners. Those are the ones Jesus set his sights on. Sometimes we need to trade the words we've known for the margins where God calls us. What rules or expectations can you break to love people on the margins? You could also join us on Sunday mornings in person at 8 a.m. and 10 a.m. or watch our 10 a.m. service on our website, Facebook, or YouTube page. Much love, my friends, and remember, you all are truly, truly amazing.
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5: Good morning. It is time to catch up with Heather from Your Dream Home Furniture and Floors. How's it going, Heather?
6: It is another beautiful day out there. It is going great. It almost feels like fall is going to be right around the corner.
5: Yes, and if you step into Your Dream Home Furniture and Floors, I am already ready to decorate for fall because of you guys.
6: We have some really cute things that we've got out for fall. You'll have to come in, everybody, and check it out. We've got fall wreaths. We've got some beautiful arrangements and florals that you can make your own arrangements with, pumpkins, and it's just so much fun. It's fun to change seasons.
5: Yes, and even if you think that you have enough fall decor, which I guarantee once you go into the store, you're going to find something you love, but it's nice to go in and see what kind of arrangements Pam puts together, too, because it gives you inspiration.
6: It does. She just does an amazing job. And I was just walking around the store this morning looking at all the different things and thinking how pretty it is and what a good job she does with all of that. And don't forget, too, that we have some really great scented candles with some great fall scents. And those are from A Cheerful Giver. And we do have those at 50% off. And that is on a large candle. That makes them around $16, $17. So on those big 32-ounce candles. So you have to stop in and check them out.
5: Yes, absolutely. And then, Heather, have you gotten any new inventory that you'd like to talk about since we talked last week?
6: We have a beautiful new tilt-back chair from England that we just got in yesterday. And this chair is so gorgeous. It has a nice pub back with wing look, and it has, when you sit in it, you use the ottoman, and it looks like a traditional chair, but the back tilts back. So you can sit straight up if you want, or you can lean back, and instead of feet coming up, you use your ottoman. So it's a different design, a different feel, very traditional looking, so you can have that reclining feature in your living room without having it look like one.
5: And those chairs, you truly can't tell that they tilt back until you find the little handle. They're very nice.
6: That's right. That's right. And that one is, it's just unique, so you'll have to see it and sit in it because it feels great. And, of course, if you want a different fabric, we can do that because that's England, totally customizable in fabrics and colors and all of those things.
5: Now, tell me, Heather, we talked a while back about plaid couches because they're coming back in style. They're kind of hard to find. You guys can actually custom order those, though, can't you?
6: We sure can. Best Craft does an amazing job with plaid. They do a great match on it. We can order those in a sofa for you in any of their frames. So you have to check it out. And I love plaid. I had a plaid sofa at one time, and I'd still have it if it hadn't worn out. So plaid never goes out of style.
5: And it feels very fall. It feels very warm and welcoming. So that's kind of why I thought of it when we're talking about fall.
6: Absolutely. And we also have some Legends in. Now, Legends is made in Arizona, and we have a great new medium oak finish. And this is in a We have it in the entertainment center and a matching bookcase. We can order that entertainment center in a couple sizes. It also has matching like coffee table end tables if you like, but we do have those on the floor to look at. And it's hard to find what we call case goods, the wood goods made in the USA. So that is a wonderful thing to have.
5: Yeah, and talking about hard to find items, it's so hard to find nightstands anymore.
6: It is, and we do carry nightstands. We have nightstands in stock from Purdue. We have nightstands in stock from our Amish Sunrise cabinets and other ones we can get in, so you'll have to look at those. Now, the great thing about our Sunrise Cabinets line is that they also come in different colors and wood species. So we have on the floor, we have maple and wormy maple, and then you can also get it in oak, in cherry, and lots of different stains in that smooth, satiny finish.
5: And I love that you have Amish-made furniture, because my parents have had the same bedroom set my entire childhood. It's real heavy, you know. It's very well put together. Those are really heirloom pieces.
6: They are. You can pass them on to the next generation, and they're still going to look fantastic.
5: And, we're coming up on wedding season. So if anyone has a wedding coming up and maybe your grandson or your granddaughter's getting married and you want to buy them some of those heirloom pieces, you can even customize them at your Dream Home Furniture and Floors.
6: That is correct.
5: And when we talk about customization, I know you already had your Christmas in July sale, but today, right now, is the perfect time to order those custom orders for this Christmas, right?
6: It is. So if you are looking to get in a new sofa, new dining table, all of those types of things before Christmas, it is a good time to come in and take a look at it now and get them ordered to make sure you've got it in time for the Thanksgiving and Christmas season.
5: Yes, and then you don't have to fret once it gets closer.
6: That's right. I don't have to wait till the last minute and be like, oh, is it going to get here in 6 weeks or 8 weeks? Oh,
5: yeah.
6: You'll have it here in time for sure.
5: So, Heather, I think you have some different hours next week. Is that right?
6: We do. We will be closed over Old Thrasher, so everyone can enjoy that. And we will be closed next week, Thursday through Labor Day. So we'll be closed next week. We're going to be open this week. We'll be here this weekend and everything, but next week we will not.
5: All right. Well, where are you located so we can come see you this week?
6: We're located on the southwest corner of the square in beautiful downtown Mount Pleasant. You can park in the public parking lot from the fire station and come in our Washington Street door, or you can park on Washington Street or Jefferson Street. Yeah, don't park on Washington Street. Park on Jefferson Street and come in the Jefferson Street door. We're open Monday through Friday, 10 to 5, Saturday, 10 to 1. 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
5: Thank you so much, Heather. We will catch up with you next week. Actually, no, we won't, because you're closed.
6: Right. Oh, that's right. You won't. But I'll talk to you tomorrow on our Facebook Live.
5: 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Join us on our Facebook Live at 9 a.m. tomorrow morning. Thank you, Heather.
6: Thank you.

0: Grains are starting off the day mostly in a stronger position. This is Market Matters on the Iowa Agribusiness Radio Network for Wednesday, the 26th of August. I'm Dustin Huffman. Front month corn futures 5 to 6 cents higher. Soybeans are 2 to 4 cents higher. We'll look at those numbers here in just a moment. Yesterday we saw December corn go up 7 cents. November beans dropped 15 and a quarter. Kansas City wheat dropped 5 and 3 quarter cents. Corn, spring wheat, and soybean basis were steady. Soybean futures up about 4 tenths of a percent this week, clawed back from losses from the previous session on Tuesday. For now, traders accept that this week's U.S. sanctions on Iran will not affect China's intent to meet with the U.S. in September over trade. Additional support came from ongoing purchases of U.S. soybeans by China, cuts in the weekly crop ratings. Corn is up 6% this week and higher in the fifth straight session, reaching three-year highs for the most active contract. Wheat up 3% in the week moved higher, with traders not believing that the momentum by Ukraine and Russia of efforts to negotiate a truce over grain port attacks will be realized. The Bureau of Economic Analysis released its second estimate of second quarter U.S. GDP, as well as July personal consumption expenditures at 7:30. The EIA releases its weekly petroleum status and ethanol report coming up at 9:30. The Dow right now is up 37 points. European markets are mixed. Asian markets are trading higher. We'll come back and take a look at the numbers next.
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0: On the overnight, September corn is up 5 and 3 quarters at 5.06 and a quarter. December new crop up 4 and 3 quarters at 5.28 and a quarter. September beans up 3 and a half at 12.31 and a half. November new crop up 3 and a quarter at 12.41 even. Soybean meal up $4.50 at 3.24.80. Soy oil down $1.21 at 66.31. Chicago wheat up 11 and a quarter at 6.96 and 3 quarters. Kansas winter wheat up 13 cents at 7.67 and a half. Kansas spring wheat unchanged at 7.12 and 3 quarters. Minneapolis spring wheat up 12 cents at 7.06 even. Oats trading up 6 and a quarter. That's at 3.27 and a quarter. On the Merc yesterday, we saw triple-digit losses in the cattle complex, double-digit losses in hogs. That's Market Matters.
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3: 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That is going to be 8 to 4, but the sale will be closed on Sunday. You can find vintage clothing, antiques, automotive parts and books, vintage and modern furniture, crafts, and so much more. And then today is the last day of a huge sale happening, 8 to 5 at 1347 310th Street near Salem. This is down by Salem, 1347 310th Street near Salem. From Cherry Street in Salem, you're going to travel west 1.5 miles on the gravel road and watch for those signs. The garage, machine shed, and shop have been cleaned out. You can find 1960s Tonka toys, metal chairs, shop equipment, tools, baby furniture and equipment, crafts, and clothing for children and adults. A rain or shine yard and tent sale is going to start on the 29th, which is going to be here before we know it. It's going to continue through Labor Day, September 7th, from 8 a.m. to 6 p.m. This one we're putting on the calendar. 1201 East Madison in Mount Pleasant. You can find crafts, a toy tractor, Hot Wheels, clothing of all sizes, furniture, lots of tools, and much more. Those prices will be very low, and purchases are cash only. A garage sale runs August 26th, which is today, the first day of this sale, through September 5th from 8 a.m. to 6 p.m. It's going to be at 1243 Old Highway 34 West in Mount Pleasant. They're open now, 1243 Old Highway 34 West in Mount Pleasant. Looks like they have antiques, Aladdin lamps, trunks, clocks, Pyrex, and furniture. All of those items are clean and in working order. So stop by today, 1243 Old Highway 34 West in Mount Pleasant. A garage sale is happening tomorrow through September 7th, 8 a.m. to 5 p.m. This is going to be at 1720 Logan Lane in Mount Pleasant. That's 2 miles south of the square on South Jefferson and Oakland Mills Road. Find a vintage mushroom canister set, carnival glass, antiques, collectibles, records, cassette tapes, books, Christmas items, toys, clothing, and plenty of miscellaneous treasures. And then a garage sale and flea market is set for August 27th, which is also tomorrow. It's going to run through Saturday from 8 a.m. to 4 p.m. That's going to be at 1862 200th Street in Mount Pleasant. That's 3 miles north of Walmart on Highway 218. You can watch for those signs. There's everything from kids' clothes clothing, sports, and Pokemon cards to toys, jewelry, antique, and modern furniture. They also have hunting and fishing items, tools, crafts, home decor, primitives, and so much more. So stop by starting tomorrow through Saturday. A garage sale is set for the 28th and 29th. That's Friday and Saturday. It's going to be at 609 South Walnut in Mount Pleasant. Those hours are 8 to 5 Friday and 8 to noon on Saturday. Looks like they have baby clothes and accessories, toys, and home decor there at, let's see, what's that address? 609 South Walnut, 8 to 5 Friday, 8 to noon on Saturday. If you are a quilter, make sure you're down, 1809 East Parkview Lane in Mount Pleasant. 1809 East Parkview Lane in Mount Pleasant. They will be open Friday and Saturday. It looks like 9 to 4 both days. This sale does feature a 60-year quilter's collection. That's going to be your fabric, rulers, Joe Morton books, and fabric collections, plus so much more. 1809 East Parkview Lane in Mount Pleasant Friday and Saturday for our quilters. A garage sale is coming to 1322 East Monroe in Mount Pleasant. A preview will be held on Wednesday, September 2nd. This seems far away. I promise you it's going to be here before you know it. 3 to 6 p.m. next Wednesday. That sale continues Thursday from 3 to 6, Friday and Saturday from 8 to 4, and then there on Sunday from 9 to 4. They will have an oak dining table with 6 chairs, a suede lift chair, area rugs, pillows, seasonal decor. They also have some nice prints and too much more to list. So that'll start next Wednesday. Talking about next week, next Thursday, a garage sale and flea market is happening September 3rd through the 6th from 8 a.m. to 4 p.m. each day. They're going to be at 1862 200th Street in Mount Pleasant. That's 3 miles north of Walmart on Highway 218. Watch for those signs for sure. Now, if I talked about anything that you want more information about, or maybe you missed an address in there, don't worry. Go to KILJ.com. Under our classifieds section, you can browse ads, and then you can even search by category if you only want garage sales. I highly, highly suggest you still go to our website and look through all of the listings, because we do have some great items on there. Now, what's our weather look like for today? It's a beautiful day. 72 degrees outside right now, high of 83, low of 61, partly sunny skies today. Looks like tomorrow, a lot of the same. Partly sunny skies with a high of 82, a low of 57. Friday's going to be sunshiny, high of 82, low of 63. Perfect day for some football. Saturday, high of 83, low of 69. And then Sunday and Monday, we're going to get warmer. We're going to be up near 90 with about 15 to 20% chance of rain there on Sunday and Monday. But don't worry, it's still going to be great weather. 72 degrees right now. Today's a high of 83 and a low of 61. Moving over to the Mount Pleasant Coffee Depot. What is for lunch today? Oh my, let's see. It's Wednesday. Lasagna with California medley and garlic bread. There we go. That sounds delicious at the Mount Pleasant Coffee Depot today between 11 and 1. Thank you so much for joining us here on KILJ. Make sure you stick around. We do have all of the information you need for Southeast Iowa and beyond.
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0: 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We got Vicki Wixom on the line for the Mount Pleasant Farmers Market. How are you doing this morning, Vicki?
1: It looks like it's going to be a beautiful day all day. Not anything like last Wednesday. And I want to remind everybody, we are relocated to Walmart parking lot, the northeast corner. I know Winfield Avenue is closed, but you can come in on the other side. And with it being Wednesday, the Amish are with us with their fried pies, cakes, cookies. 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Garmo's with her yummy baked goods. 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They've got crocheted toys, back scrubbers, washcloths, bath mitts, facial scrubbies, potholders, Hawkeye and Bear team fleece blankets, baby fleece blankets, a large variety of hanging kitchen towels, all seasons, all holidays. And they're always coming up with something cool that Carol or Cindy creates. Boatings, they're going to be with us with tomatoes, peppers, bell peppers. Jalapeno has handcrafted birdhouses and other wooden items he's made. Gerald with his tables of produce, green beans, potatoes, onions, cabbage, kale, peppers, variety of tomatoes, cucumbers, tomatoes, and more freshly picked produce. We've got Leon, our on-site blade sharpening guy. He does knives, scissors, lawnmower blades, etc. All proceeds go to mission trips. Brian, our egg guy, is going to be there with his fresh eggs and some garden produce. I've got cutting boards, sweatshirts, cardinal decorations, new fall designs, patriotic themes, coaster coffee cups, and some fall holiday Halloween-y things. Let's see. Brandon, he'll be there with his fresh produce. I think he's even got some new radishes he's been picking, and I never know what he's going to pull out of that massive garden of his. Christine is back. She's got her handcrafted items, and her husband is back with the spices and his barbecue sauces. Schnickers are back from the State Fair, and they've got nearly 20 State Fair award-winning vegetables that they're going to have displayed on their tables. So stop by and see these. We've got lots of other produce vendors. I never knew for sure who's coming if I haven't been in contact with them. And then Saturday, of course, we've got, you know, a few more vendors. The ones I've heard from are Val. She's got her hand-painted cards for all occasions and gnomes. And Matt with his repurposed barnwood items, yard ornaments, birdhouses, shelves, and whatever else he's created this week. And I've got some new vendors that are talking about coming, and you just never know what you're going to see at Farmer's Market.
0: Absolutely, absolutely. And then looking at, I should say, obviously a new location, so everyone keep that in mind. But if you could just remind us what time it is going to be tonight and then Saturday as well.
1: Tonight, 4 to 6. Yep. At the northeast corner of the Walmart parking lot, you can watch for the Farmer's Market sign. I've got it up, and we've got the bigger signs facing the highways.

0: This is information from around the world on KILJ.
1: Dolly Parton has passed away. You come again. The country music icon died Tuesday at the age of 80 after a brief battle with cancer. Parton racked up 11 Grammy Awards during her seven-decade career and sold more than 100 million records worldwide. She was also a philanthropist who started the Dollywood Foundation in 1988 to help children in rural Tennessee achieve educational success. Dolly Parton was recently named America's Most Popular Person, Monica Nelson reports.
2: You don't know anything about basketball. That's what
3: I know enough to know I carry two of them around all day long. Don't tell me I don't know that.
4: A University of Massachusetts YouGov poll from the spring ranked Parton as the most beloved figure in the entire nation. Other favorable public figures included former President Barack Obama and Taylor Swift. But Parton still came in 50 points higher than Obama and 62 points higher than Swift. Oh, we got tonight.
1: Senator Darlene Graham is now South Carolina's Republican Senate nominee in the midterms.
5: I want to thank President Trump for all of his support and his endorsement. Mr. President, Lindsey truly loved you and viewed you as one of his closest friends.
1: The sister of the late Lindsey Graham defeated Congressman Ralph Norman in Tuesday's runoff. Governor Henry McMaster appointed Graham to the Senate following the death of her brother last month. President Trump claims the Strait of Hormuz has been cleared of all mines. More from Mark Mayfield.
6: President Trump made the announcement on Truth Social, noting that any vessel attempting to lay new mines would be immediately destroyed. Iran had committed to removing mines from the critical maritime oil passage as part of the now lapsed Memorandum of Understanding negotiated back in June, but it was never done.
1: I'm Michael Kastner. Two people are dead from measles in Pennsylvania. Democratic Governor Josh Shapiro responded to the news.
7: Both of the individuals were from Lancaster County and both were unvaccinated. We hope and we pray that those deaths will be the last.
1: These are the first measles-related deaths in Pennsylvania in 35 years. Shapiro is urging people to get vaccinated as his state combats the worst measles outbreak in more than three decades. The state's health secretary said in a release that because measles have been largely eradicated, people seem to be unfamiliar with the potential severity of the disease. So far this year, there have been 393 confirmed cases of measles in Pennsylvania. There is a report that years of heavy deployments and stretched logistics appear to have finally taken the toll on the U.S. Navy. More from Phil Farrar.
8: The ongoing conflict with Iran has seen shortages and extreme physical strains on sailors' extended tours aboard ships like the Lincoln. The Navy Times publication cited other glaring cases. There are 11 aircraft carriers. The USS Ronald Reagan has been out of service for 17 months. Two others, the Truman and the Ford, broke down during deployment, and a fourth, the USS John Stennis, undergoing a restoration project since 2021.
1: About 68 million U.S. households have at least one dog, and today we are celebrating the canine in your life. If you don't have one, maybe hit up a shelter because they're awesome. Bree Tennis with more.
9: Today is National Dog Day, celebrating dogs you have, dogs you want, and dogs who want you. According to PetMD, the typical dog can understand about 100 spoken words, although they typically only respond to about two, treat and walk. Men know they're chick magnets, and they're clinically proven to improve your life.
1: I'm Michael Kastner.
10: 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There's now a person of interest in the unsolved murder of a Grinnell College student in 1992. Tammy Zawicki was stabbed to death and her body was found in Missouri. The FBI is offering a $50,000 reward for key information about Teresa Terry Belinsky from that era, who had ties to California, though she died in 2014. The trade war between the U.S. and Canada is escalating with a new 50% tariff on everything from alcohol to auto parts to lumber. Iowa Senator Chuck Grassley says he's fearful about the long-term impact.
11: Driving a wedge between the United States and Canada pushes our allies into the arms of countries like China, which exposes our nation to further economic and national security vulnerabilities.
10: Iowa exports nearly $5 billion worth of goods to Canada every year, while Iowa imports more than $3 billion in goods from Canada. This is Radio Iowa.
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14: From your Southeast Iowa Information Center, I'm Allison Jacobs. Henry County property owners are being reminded that a delay in receiving property tax statements does not change the payment deadline. A statewide software issue has delayed the preparation and mailing of property tax statements in Henry County and other counties across Iowa. The delay is connected to updates required for the solutions software used by county offices to prepare and print the statements. However, Henry County Treasurer Kelly Sloan stresses that property taxes are delayed in the mail, not canceled or postponed. The first half of property tax installment is still due September 1st. Payments may be made without penalty through September 30th, but any unpaid balance becomes delinquent October 1st, and penalties will begin accruing as required by Iowa law. Property owners should not wait for their statement to arrive before making a payment or checking their balance. Anyone who has not received a statement or needs information about the amount owed should contact their county treasurer's office. Again, property taxes remain due September 1st and delinquency takes effect October 1st with penalties. Mount Pleasant's Winfield Avenue Street Improvement Project is nearly 75% complete and remains well ahead of schedule despite significant rainfall during construction. The first two stages from Broadway Street to Lincoln Street are nearly finished and have reopened to traffic. Some signs and barricades will remain while crews complete grading adjustments, pavement markings, lawn seeding, and mailbox replacements. Work from Lincoln Street to Palm Avenue is also substantially complete. Driveways have been replaced, restoring access for residents, while crews continue constructing the trail through that section. Between Palm and Grand Avenues, Kenny & Sons has completed installation of the new storm sewer system. Crews will next grade the street, install the granular base, and prepare for concrete work. Winfield Avenue remains closed between Palm and Grand Avenues. The North Walmart entrance will also remain closed until Winfield Avenue reopens. Businesses along the north side of that section must continue to be accessed from James Avenue using the temporary access road and driveways. The city of Mount Pleasant says crews have completed nearly three quarters of the project while using less than half of the construction time allowed under the contract. Residents and businesses with questions are asked to direct them to City Hall.
15: It's August 26th, I'm Slayton Swords, and it's time for the Sports Star with High School Girls Tennis. Fairfield will hit the road to play Keokuk tomorrow, August 27th at 4:30 p.m. Burlington Notre Dame will try the Comanche tomorrow at 4 p.m. And Mount Pleasant will compete against Burlington on Monday, August 31st at 4:30 p.m. Moving on to high school volleyball, Waco will try the Fairfield tomorrow, August 27th, for a triangular at 5:45 p.m. Central Lee will make the trip to Fort Madison tomorrow at 7 p.m. Burlington will host a quad tomorrow with West Burlington, Wampanoag and Danville competing at 5:30 p.m., and Winfield Mountain Union will participate in the Albia Invitation on Saturday, August 29th. For high school football, Danville kicks off the season on Friday, August 28th at home against West Burlington Notre Dame at 7 p.m. Minneapolis awaits Mount Pleasant on Friday with game time at 7:30 p.m. KILJ 105.5 FM, KILJ.com. Be on the call at the pregame show at 7:15 p.m. Bulldogs head coach Brian Borison discussed the lessons his team took away from last year.
16: To keep trusting the process. Started 1-2 last year, and then, you know, it would have been really easy to kind of get down in the dumps. And then we won a game against West Burlington that kind of helped propel us. But even that, like the whole season, what there were some ups and downs in there. You know, games we played well, games we didn't play so well. But that crew really kept trusting the process. And I thought, you know, for us to go into drive over to Centerville last year and to win a playoff game against a ranked team on the road in the first round, really kind of showed like, listen, you just got to keep trusting the process, keep working on getting better. And then, you know, every Friday night's an opportunity to make something special happen. It's a good lesson for everybody, I think, to kind of stay patient with it and stay focused on what you need to do.
15: Fairfield will host Benton on Friday at 7:30 p.m. Washington will take on Mid Prairie at home at 7:30 p.m. on Friday. Centrally will try the Van Buren County on Friday with game time at 7 p.m. Wapello will start their season with a home matchup on Friday against the Wise Muscatine at 7 p.m. Columbus will head to BGM on Friday at 7 p.m. Winfield Mountain Union will welcome Easton Valley to town on Friday at 7 p.m. And Waco begins the year at home with a matchup against Central City at 7 p.m. on Friday. Despite having only three juniors on the roster, Warriors head coach Chad Edeker talked about numbers are not an issue.
17: I feel real lucky in the fact that we have about 14 and 14 in terms of 14 upperclassmen and 14 underclassmen. And, you know, we can keep those as two separate teams. And we go back and forth. We have a couple of juniors that might play down on the JV, and we have some sophomores that might play up on the varsity. But, you know, I think our numbers are really good in the point where we can get two full solid teams and get a lot of work and practice with both teams and continue to improve.
15: Moving on to high school cross country, Danville will run at the Iowa City West early bird meet tomorrow, August 27th, and Van Buren County will compete in Albia tomorrow. For high school bowling, the Iowa Girls High School Athletic Union released their bowling memo yesterday for the 2026-27 girls bowling season, and here's some of the main changes. Boys and girls bowling are no longer joint sports and will now have separate advisory committees, though rules meetings will continue to be jointly attended. The girls state team tournaments will now take place in the morning, while the individual tournaments will move to the afternoon. Baker games have now been decreased from 15 to 12 for the state qualifying and state meets. Additionally, there will no longer be a consolation bracket round in the state team competition. Lastly, for the state individual tournament, after the qualifying rounds, the eight finalists will be bracketed and compete in a best 2 out of 3 format, meaning bowlers will now be able to bowl more than 6 games in a day. Over at Southeastern Community College, the volleyball team will play Iowa Lakes Community College tonight at 6 p.m. on the road. The men's soccer team will try the Southwestern Illinois College today, and the women's soccer team will take on Lincoln Trail College at 4 p.m. on Saturday, August 29th, at home. And it's now time for this day in sports history. 1939, the first televised Major League Baseball games were shown. The event was a doubleheader between the Cincinnati Reds and the Brooklyn Dodgers. In 1947, Dodgers' Dan Bankhead, MLB's first African-American pitcher, homered in his first MLB at-bat in a 16-3 loss to Pittsburgh. In 1971, Bobby Orr signs a 5-year contract with the Boston Bruins worth $1 million, the first million-dollar contract in NHL history. It's August 26th, I'm Slayton Swords, and that was the sports.
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3: 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I'm John Perkins with a Brownfield Market Update. 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Dorchester, Wisconsin this morning is $2 lower at 64. Major direct markets, the trend is going to depend on just how aggressive buyers want to be after kind of slow trade for the first couple of days of the week. Pork on Tuesday was down $2.25 at $97.68. Yesterday's hog slaughter was estimated at 488,000 head, up 12,000 on the week and just about 9,000 on the year. Box beef, sharply higher. Choice was up 284 at 388.53. Select beef was 396 higher at 368.98. In Chicago, September soybeans are up 7 3/4. September corn is 4 1/4 higher. September wheat in Chicago is up 10 1/4. For soybeans, China bought more new crop U.S. beans this morning. That brings the two-day running total for sales to 465,000 tons. And both corn and soybeans are watching late development weather and yield potential. For corn, with harvest just around the corner, declining condition ratings are leading to some concerns about corn yield. Both corn and soybeans, again, both looking at solid demand. Wheat's up with no end in sight to the export issues in the Black Sea region, impacting about a third of global trade. Live cattle are up. Feeders are mostly higher. They do look oversold. October live, 67 higher at 211.62, and December's up a dollar at 213.12. September feeders are now 20 higher and really light trade at 319.47. More active October's up 97 at 314.30. And on spread trade and technical buying, October hogs are steady at 80.45. December's up 32 at 70.67. 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Brownfield.

Mainly sunny skies today, with daytime highs approaching 83. Northwesterly winds, 8 to 15 miles per hour. Lows level off around 61 tonight. Mainly sunny skies tomorrow. High temperatures reach up to 82. I'm meteorologist Paul Trombley. Currently 72.

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1: 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Soybeans are up this morning. China bought more than 330,000 tons of new crop U.S. beans ahead of the open. The trade continues to monitor late development weather and yield potential. September beans are up 6 at 12.34. November's 5 higher at 12.42 and 3 quarters. September soybean meal's up 80 cents at 321.10. September soybean oil's down 7 points, 67.45. Corn's higher. Last week's private crop tour and declining condition ratings are leading to some concerns about corn yield. Demand's solid and ethanol production's expected to be up on the week. September's 3 1/4 higher at 5.03 and 3 quarters. December corn's up 2 1/4 at 5.25 and 3 quarters. Wheat's higher with no end in sight to the export issues in the Black Sea region, impacting about a third of global wheat trade. Stateside, traders are watching the spring wheat harvest and conditions ahead of winter wheat planting. September Chicago's up 7 at 692.5. Technical gains for cotton and rice this morning. December cotton's up 18 at 88.54. September rice is 25.5 higher at 1464.5. Live and feeder cattle are higher, oversold, and box beef was up sharply yesterday afternoon. Light direct cash cattle business so far this week, and it has not been friendly. October live's up 97, 211.92. December's 127 higher, 213.40. September feeders are up 70 at 319.97. October's 157 higher at 314.90. And hogs are mixed on spread trade and oversold signals. October lean is down 12 at 80.32. December's up 25 at 70.60. Crude oil is down this morning. The Dow Jones Industrial Average is also lower. John Perkins, Brownfield.

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0: Hogs are mostly higher. Soybeans, cattle, and corn are up. I'm John Perkins with a Brownfield Market Update. Farming's in your DNA and Stein's as well. Stein offers seed genetics developed by farmers for farmers. Stein has yield. Soybeans and corn are supported by solid demand and some yield concerns. September beans are up 7 1/4 at 12.35 and a quarter. November 6 1/2 higher at 12.44 and a quarter. September corn's up 3 1/4 at 5.03 3/4. December's 2 1/2 higher at 5.26. Live and feeder cattle are oversold. October live's up 77 at 211.72. December's 122 higher at 213.35. September feeders are up 62 at 319.90. And on spread trade and oversold signals, October hogs are holding at 80.45. December lean's up 40 at 70.75. And over in the broader market, crude oil's down about 65 cents a barrel. John Perkins, Brownfield.
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5: High temperatures reach up to 83
6: today
5: under mainly sunny skies, northwesterly winds, 8 to 15 miles per hour. Lows level off around 61 tonight, clear skies. Mainly clear tomorrow, highs around 82. I'm meteorologist Paul Frombly. Right now, it's 72 degrees.

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1: Dolly Parton fans around the world are mourning her death today.
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1: Young fans realize the impact Parton had on so many generations and different walks of life.
3: But when I heard about it, obviously I was devastated because she was like a legend for country music. And I know she did so much for the people in that community and even the queer community.
1: The country music icon and philanthropist passed away at the age of 80 yesterday. According to a statement from her family, she died following a brief battle with cancer. Flags in the U.S. are now at half staff for Dolly Parton. More from Mark Mayfield.
4: President Trump made the order for the iconic country music star who died Tuesday at the age of 80. Trump posted on his Truth Social platform in her honor, calling her death a true loss for millions of people. He ordered flags at half staff for 1 week. Her publicity team said that Parton died peacefully in Nashville. I'm Mark Mayfield.
1: President Trump says the U.S. blockade of the Strait of Hormuz is working. Speaking on the Glenn Beck radio program, the president claimed Iran is in a very bad spot.
5: They have become very much weakened. You know, their navy is, as you know, totally gone. Their air force is totally gone. Many of their soldiers aren't being paid.
1: Trump added he doesn't believe Iran's new Ayatollah is dead, but thinks he was seriously wounded in U.S. strikes. Senator Darlene Graham will be on November's ballot as South Carolina's Republican nominee for U.S. Senate after being endorsed by President Trump. She defeated Representative Ralph Norman in Tuesday's runoff election.
6: The president got involved. He has that right. That's his prerogative. As I told, y'all, his policies are good.
1: She was appointed to fill the seat of her late brother, Senator Lindsey Graham. I'm Michael Kastner. As tariffs on some goods from Canada have jumped to 50% and more are being threatened, Detroit Regional Chamber Executive Director Sandy Burrough says the jobs President Trump says he wants to protect don't exist anymore. Burrough says we're paying more now for home improvement goods, home building, paper, and furniture.
7: We're going to see higher prices for automobiles at a time when we have, you know, the highest automobile prices, new car prices that we've ever seen. And this is only going to exacerbate that.
1: He says manufacturing jobs now, especially in the automotive industry, are entry level and don't pay what they paid in the 1970s and 1980s, where someone could support their family, send their children to college, and possibly buy a vacation home in northern Michigan. As far as Trump threatening to change the name of Lake Ontario to Lake America, it doesn't appear likely to happen. Call them UFOs or UAPs. Most Americans aren't convinced those flying objects are alien life forms. More from Rory O'Neill.
8: Ask Americans what they think of UFOs, and half will say they're probably human activity or some natural phenomena. The latest Gallup survey finds 37% believe at least some of those UFOs have been alien spacecraft from outer space. 17% of Americans say they have personally seen something they thought was a UFO. 78% are convinced our federal government knows more about UFOs than it's willing to tell. I'm Rory O'Neill.
1: The first trailer has been released for the Sacha Baron Cohen mockumentary, Ali G, Who Is I?
9: Baez gonna get back on top with a brand new thing called a documentary.
1: According to the official synopsis, the film follows Ali G after he spent 20 years chilling and is now shocked that his longtime girlfriend is pregnant. Another mouth to feed, he heads to the U.S. to reclaim his former glory. I'm Michael Kastner.
10: 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There's now a person of interest in the unsolved murder of a Grinnell College student in 1992. Tammy Zawicki was stabbed to death and her body was found in Missouri. The FBI is offering a $50,000 reward for key information about Teresa Terry Belinsky from that era, who had ties to California, though she died in 2014. The trade war between the U.S. and Canada is escalating with a new 50% tariff on everything from alcohol to auto parts to lumber. Iowa Senator Chuck Grassley says he's fearful about the long-term impact.
11: Driving a wedge between the United States and Canada pushes our allies into the arms of countries like China,

0: exposes our nation to further economic and national security vulnerabilities.
1: Iowa exports nearly $5 billion worth of goods to Canada every year, while Iowa imports more than $3 billion in goods from Canada. 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
4: From your Southeast Iowa Information Center, I'm Allison Jacobs. A Burlington woman faces a felony charge following a fire that left a home uninhabitable. Crystal Armstrong, age 36 of Burlington, is charged with second-degree arson in connection with an August 13 fire at a residence on Iowa Street. Court documents allege Armstrong lit a shrine on the home's back porch using a candle. Investigators believe the candle fell to the floor and started the fire near the porch and rear entrance. No injuries were reported, but the house sustained significant damage and was declared uninhabitable. The property was not insured. Armstrong was arrested Saturday and remains in the Des Moines County Jail on a $10,000 cash-only bond. A preliminary hearing is scheduled for September 1st. The charge is an accusation, and Armstrong is presumed innocent unless proven guilty. A Fairfield man has been arrested following an investigation into a burglary reported earlier this month. Fairfield police responded shortly after 10:30 in the morning, August 6th, to a business in the 600 block of West Stone Avenue. Investigators determined someone had unlawfully entered the building during the previous night and removed numerous items. Several of the stolen items were later recovered near the property. After collecting evidence, reviewing surveillance footage, and conducting interviews, police identified Gregory Scott Robinson, age 47 of Fairfield, as the alleged suspect. An arrest warrant was issued, and officers had been attempting to locate him. Robinson was found and arrested shortly before 8 p.m. on Monday. He is charged with third-degree burglary, a Class D felony. Robinson was taken to the Jefferson County Jail, where he is being held on bond pending an initial court appearance. Iowa voters who plan to vote by mail may now request an absentee ballot for the November 3rd general election. Registered voters must submit a completed absentee ballot request form to their county auditor. The form requires the voter's name, date of birth, residential address, voter verification number, election information, and signature. County auditors will begin mailing absentee ballots on October 14th. Requests for a mailed ballot must reach the appropriate county auditor's office by 5 p.m. on October 19th. Completed ballots may be returned by mail or delivered to the county auditor's office. Ballots must arrive before polls close at 8 p.m. on Election Day to be eligible for counting. Voters may also cast an absentee ballot in person at their county auditor's office beginning October 14th. Request forms and additional instructions are available through the Iowa Secretary of State's website or from county auditors across Southeast Iowa.
3: It's August 26th, I'm Slayton Swords, and it's time for the Sports Star with High School Girls Tennis. Fairfield will hit the road to play Keokuk tomorrow, August 27th at 4:30 p.m. Burlington Notre Dame will try the Comanche tomorrow at 4 p.m. And Mount Pleasant will compete against Burlington on Monday, August 31st at 4:30 p.m. Moving on to high school volleyball, Waco will try the Fairfield tomorrow, August 27th, for a triangular at 5:45 p.m. Central Lee will make the trip to Fort Madison 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Wampanoag and Danville competing at 5:30 p.m., and Winfield Mountain Union will participate in the Albia Invitation on Saturday, August 29th. For high school football, Danville kicks off the season on Friday, August 28th at home against West Burlington Notre Dame at 7 p.m. Minneapolis awaits Mount Pleasant on Friday with game time at 7:30 p.m. KILJ 105.5 FM, KILJ.com. Be on the call at the pregame show at 7:15 p.m. Bulldogs head coach Brian Borson discussed the lessons his team took away from last year.
5: to keep trusting the process. Started 1-2 last year, and then, you know, it would have been real easy to kind of get down in the dumps. And then we won a game against West Burlington that kind of helped propel us. But even that, like the whole season, what there were some ups and downs in there. You know, games we played well, games we didn't play so well. But that crew really kept trusting the process. And I thought, you know, for us to go into drive over to Centerville last year and to win a playoff game against a ranked team on the road in the first round, really kind of showed like, listen, you just got to keep trusting the process. Keep working on getting better, and then you know, every Friday night's an opportunity to make something special happen. It's a good lesson for everybody, I think, to kind of stay patient with it and stay focused on what you need to do.
3: Fairfield will host Benton on Friday at 7:30 p.m. Washington will take on Mid Prairie at home at 7:30 p.m. on Friday. Central Lee will try the Van Buren County on Friday with game time at 7 p.m. Wapello will start their season with a home matchup on Friday against the Wise of Muscatine at 7 p.m. Columbus will head to BGM on Friday at 7 p.m. Winfield Mountain Union will welcome Easton Valley to town on Friday at 7 p.m. And Waco begins the year at home with a matchup against Central City at 7 p.m. on Friday. Despite having only three juniors on the roster, Warriors head coach Chad Edeker talked about numbers are not an issue.
6: I feel real lucky in the fact that we have about 14 and 14 in terms of 14 upperclassmen and 14 underclassmen. And, you know, we can keep those as two separate teams. And we go back and forth. We have a couple of juniors that might play down on the JV, and we have some sophomores that might play up on the varsity. But, you know, I think our numbers are really good in the point where we can get two full solid teams and get a lot of work and practice with both teams and continue to improve.
3: Moving on to high school cross country, Danville will run at the Iowa City West early bird meet tomorrow, August 27th, and Van Buren County will compete in Albia tomorrow. For high school bowling, the Iowa Girls High School Athletic Union released their bowling memo yesterday for the 2026-27 girls bowling season, and here's some of the main changes. Boys and girls bowling are no longer joint sports and will now have separate advisory committees, though rules meetings will continue to be jointly attended. The girls' state team tournaments will now take place in the morning, while the individual tournaments will move to the afternoon. Baker games have now been decreased from 15 to 12 for the state qualifying and state meets. Additionally, there will no longer be a consolation bracket round in the state team competition. Lastly, for the state individual tournament, after the qualifying rounds, the eight finalists will be bracketed and compete in a best 2 out of 3 format, meaning bowlers will now be able to bowl more than 6 games in a day. Over at Southeastern Community College, the volleyball team will play Iowa Lakes Community College tonight at 6 p.m. on the road. The men's soccer team will try the Southwestern Illinois College today, and the women's soccer team will take on Lincoln Trail College at 4 p.m. on Saturday, August 29th, at home. And it's now time for this day in sports history. 1939, the first televised Major League Baseball games were shown. The event was a doubleheader between the Cincinnati Reds and the Brooklyn Dodgers. In 1947, Dodgers' Dan Bankhead, MLB's first African-American pitcher, homered in his first MLB at-bat in a 16-3 loss to Pittsburgh. In 1971, Bobby Orr signs a 5-year contract with the Boston Bruins worth $1 million, the first million-dollar contract in NHL history. It's August 26th. I'm Slayton Swords, and that was the sports.
7: Here's your KILJ forecast for Southeast Iowa. Daytime highs approaching 83 today. Under mainly clear skies, winds out of the northwest, 8 to 15 miles per hour. Lows level off around 61 tonight. Mainly clear skies tomorrow. Daytime highs approaching 82. Bright sunshine Friday. Clouds on the increase by Saturday. Highs in the low 80s. Looking further out, 89 Sunday, 88 Monday, and 86 on Tuesday. I'm meteorologist Paul Frombly. Currently, it's 77 degrees.
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9: 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I'm John Perkins with a Brownfield Market Update. 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Stein has yield. 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September beans are up 5 1/4 at 12.33 1/4. November's 5 3/4 higher at 12.43 1/2. September corn's up 3 1/4 at 5.03 3/4. December's 2 3/4 higher at 5.26 1/4. Live and feeder cattle are oversold. October live's up 72 at 211.67. December's 122 higher at 213.35. September feeders are up 55 at 319.82. And on spread trade and oversold signals, October hogs are down 17 at 80.27. December lean is up 25 at 70.60. John Perkins, Brownfield.
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7: Make sure you head over to Salem this weekend because they're celebrating 143 years of small town pride with Salem Old Settlers. It's Friday, Saturday, and Sunday. It's full of food, fun, and community. The event kicks off at 5 p.m. on Friday with a car cruise night, bingo, a ham and bean supper, and RC car races at 6:30 p.m. A street dance featuring the Brass Pair will round out the night from 9 to midnight. 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

Here's your KILJ forecast for Southeast Iowa. Highs around 83 today under mainly sunny skies, northwest winds 8 to 15 miles per hour. Lows around 61 tonight, clear skies. Tomorrow, highs around 82. Bright sunshine Friday, clouds on the increase by Saturday, highs in the low 80s. A peek at the extended shows 89 Sunday, 88 Monday, and 86 on Tuesday. I'm meteorologist Paul Frombly. Currently, it's 77 degrees.

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0: 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September beans are up 7 3/4 at 12.35 3/4. November's 9 higher at 12.46 3/4. September corn's up 5 1/4 at 5.05 3/4. December's 4 1/2 higher at 5.28. Live and feeder cattle have both turned mixed, waiting for direct business to get underway. October live is down 32 at 210.62. December's up 5 at 212.22. September feeders are down 2.27 at 3.17. And on spread trade and technical buying, October hogs are down 25 at 80.20. December leans up 20 at 70.55. John Perkins, Brownfield Market Update.
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4: Mainly sunny skies today, with daytime highs approaching 83. Northwesterly winds 8 to 15 miles per hour. Lows level off around 61 tonight. Mainly sunny skies tomorrow. High temperatures reach up to 82. I'm meteorologist Paul Trombley. Currently 77.

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2: 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Last Friday, President Trump announced the administration's plan to allow an additional 300,000 metric tons of tariff-free beef imports over the next 90 days. In a social media post, President Trump said the beef would sell at roughly 25% below market prices to help consumers. We will hear a response to the plan from United States Senator Chuck Grassley next.
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2: Senator Chuck Grassley says that the announcement from President Trump regarding 300,000 metric tons of tariff-free beef imports creates uncertainty for Iowa's producers.
4: Trump announced a 90-day tariff suspension on beef imports, supposedly lowering the price for consumers. President Trump's announcement comes right after Tyson Foods closed its beef plant, the killing plant there in Joslyn, Illinois. Both announcements created additional uncertainty for American producers, driving cattle prices down, forcing farmers to make expensive adjustments to haul cattle many more miles further for slaughter.
2: Senator Grassley adds that Iowa's producers are well-placed to help lead the efforts in rebuilding the cattle herd, but farmers need more certainty to make long-term rebuilding plans.
4: Iowa cattle farmers stand ready to increase their herds, but it's hard to make large investments when domestic producers might be undercut by foreign beef. Americans should have access to safe and affordable meat, but the best way to lower beef prices is not through imported beef. America needs to address the root cause of these lower beef prices.
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0: This is information from around the world on KILJ.
1: Meta has settled in its federal trial over social media addiction. Several states sued the tech giant, alleging it designed its social media platforms, also including Facebook and WhatsApp, to encourage children and get them addicted. They also claim Meta misled users about the safety of the apps. As part of the settlement, Meta denied the allegations but committed to establishing daily limits and blocks on nighttime use for teenage users, along with enhanced age assurance measures. A day after her death, Dolly Parton fans around the world continue to mourn, NBC's Joe Fryer reports.
2: The singer, songwriter, businesswoman, and philanthropist passed away in a Nashville hospital surrounded by loved ones. Her team confirming, after bravely facing a brief battle with cancer, Dolly departed her earthly life.
1: Parton became one of the defining voices in country music after rising from humble beginnings in rural Tennessee. The 80-year-old racked up 11 Grammy Awards in her career. Actor Tim Curry's died at the age of 80. He's best known for his role as Dr. Frankenfurter in the Rocky Horror Picture Show. TMZ reports Curry had been dealing with health issues for years and passed away last night. The trade war between the U.S. and Canada is heating up, with Canada now slapping retaliatory tariffs on roughly $20 billion in American goods. NBC's Gabe Gutierrez reports it's in response to 50% tariffs President Trump imposed on many Canadian goods over the weekend.
3: A White House official telling NBC News that Canada was offered the most generous deal of any of our trading partners, but chose to rip this deal up and launch a trade war with an economy 12 times larger than theirs. All of it now threatening to drive up prices for everyday items in both countries.
1: And Trump is threatening to impose additional 50% tariffs on autos, auto parts, steel, and more on January 1st. In a post on Truth Social, he also said he's giving serious consideration to changing the name of Lake Ontario to Lake America. I'm Chris Caraggio. Target shares fell nearly 4% yesterday after a backlash over a potentially offensive Halloween costume. Mark Mayfield explains.
4: The company apologized for the costume Monday, a children's clown outfit that some say evoked racist minstrel stereotypes, and pulled it from shelves and online sales. The stock fell as much as 5% during the day's trading. Tejal Patel, the director of Target shareholder SOC Investment Group, said the costume controversy is another example in a chain of events where Target has lost trust with its consumer base. I'm Mark Mayfield.
1: The Cook County, Illinois Medical Examiner's Office is working to identify the last of more than 50 decomposing bodies that were found earlier this month at a Chicago funeral home. The bodies were discovered on August 8th at the South Chicago Chapel. At least 47 of the bodies have been identified. Family members for all but two of them have been contacted. SpaceX plans to build a $100 billion spacecraft launch facility in coastal Louisiana. The company made that announcement yesterday, ending months of speculation. Construction on Starbase Louisiana is expected to begin next year, with the first launch possibly by 2029. Governor Jeff Landry welcomes the project as an economic boost for the state, but local residents don't know what to expect. The project is expected to create nearly 10,000 jobs, and state leaders are taking steps to see to it that the jobs go to Louisiana residents. There will be two Dan Sullivans facing off in the Alaska Senate race following yesterday's primary. Monica Nelson explains.
5: Republican Senator Dan Sullivan will face off against Democrat Mary Pattola in November's general election. Also on the ballot will be another Republican named Dan Sullivan, a retired teacher from the Alaska Panhandle named Dan J. Sullivan. He made it onto the ballot because in Alaska, the top four vote-getters advanced to the general election regardless of party affiliation. Republicans accuse the second Dan Sullivan of being a Democratic plant aimed at drawing votes away from the first Dan Sullivan.

0: Sullivan. The second Dan Sullivan denies the claim.
1: I'm Chris Garage.
2: High temperatures reach up to 83
3: today
2: under mainly sunny skies, northwesterly winds, 8 to 15 miles per hour. Lows level off around 61 tonight, clear skies. Mainly clear tomorrow, highs around 82. I'm meteorologist Paul Trombley. Currently, it's 79 degrees.

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Here's your KILJ forecast for Southeast Iowa. Daytime highs approaching 83 today. Under mainly clear skies, winds out of the northwest, 8 to 15 miles per hour. Lows level off around 61 tonight. Mainly clear skies tomorrow. Daytime highs approaching 82. Bright sunshine Friday, clouds on the increase by Saturday. Highs in the low 80s. Looking further out, 89 Sunday, 88 Monday, and 86 on Tuesday. I'm meteorologist Paul Frombly. Right now, it's 79 degrees.

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2: Here's your KILJ forecast for Southeast Iowa. Highs around 83 today under mainly sunny skies, northwest winds 8 to 15 miles per hour. Lows around 61 tonight, clear skies. Tomorrow, highs around 82. Bright sunshine Friday, clouds on the increase by Saturday, highs in the low 80s. A peek at the extended shows 89 Sunday, 88 Monday, and 86 on Tuesday. I'm meteorologist Paul Frombly. Right now, it's 79 degrees.

0: I'm Brent Barnett with Ag News headlines on Brownfield. The owner of one of the largest sale barns in the country says diesel prices are eroding margins for cattle producers. Jackie Moore with Joplin Regional Stockyards in Missouri says the cost to ship cattle have skyrocketed.
1: Here's the thing, you know, just like today, we're paying $5.75 for trucks today, $5.75 a mile. You know, 30 or 45 days ago when this fuel went back down into the four-something, we was paying $4.75 a mile.
0: There's potential for some corn and soybean varieties to be in tight supply next year. Brownfield's Jared White reports.
2: Our seed crop here in Sun Prairie looks excellent. Is it the best ever? I don't know, but it's really close.
3: However, Jeff Rank, president of Wisconsin-based Rank Seed, says that's not the case for many seed production areas this year.
2: There's a lot of reports in the 70 to 80%. And when a report at this time of the year comes back at 75%, the seed will come back at two-thirds. And so there's no 100%. There's no crop failures either. But Central Corn Belt, there's problems.
3: He tells Brownfield,
2: I think the overall crop will be more than adequate, but there will be challenges maybe with something specific. That's not unusual in our industry, but I think this year, with what I'm hearing on the early seed crop, I think it'll be worse than normal.
3: From the annual Rank Seed Field Day in Sun Prairie, Wisconsin, I'm Jared White for Brownfield.
0: An ag land specialist suggests the market could strengthen after harvest. Randy Thompson is with Base Camp Country Real Estate.
4: I think that there's still a lot of strong bidding out there from local landowners. There's some younger influx that want to grow, that have some family farm, you know, money behind them. They're aggressive.
0: And the USDA is reporting the sale of more than 130,000 tons of new crop U.S. soybeans to unknown destinations. I'm Brent Barnett with Brownfield Ag News Headlines.

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mainly sunny skies today with daytime highs approaching 83. Northwesterly winds 8 to 15 miles per hour. Lows level off around 61 tonight. Mainly sunny skies tomorrow. High temperatures reach up to 82. I'm meteorologist Paul Trombley. Right now, it's 79 degrees.

0: Trent.
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4: 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A grant from the State Opioid Settlement Fund is financing your program at the Iowa Poison Control Center to provide around-the-clock clinical advice to healthcare professionals treating patients who've overdosed on opioids or being treated for addiction. Poison Center Medical Director Daniel McCabe says they've always been available, but this creates a more formal process.
5: To provide guidelines to bedside teams, to provide local support and connect them to local providers that can see these patients.
4: Dr. McCabe says they will consult and also will help distribute medications used by patients with an opioid use disorder. Emmett County's Board of Supervisors has unanimously adopted a one-year moratorium on new data center developments. Board Chair Lisa Hansen of Armstrong says it gives them time to investigate the issue.
6: Eventually, there could be a possibility of them coming to our county.
4: Hansen says they have not so far been contacted by a company wanting to build a data center in Emmett County. A study from the Iowa Bike Coalition finds biking generates $1 billion for the state's economy. Radio Iowa, I'm Dar Danielson.
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8: Meta is settling in its federal trial over social media addiction. California Attorney General Rob Bonta spoke after the settlement was announced.
9: We believe the proposed settlement filed today addresses some of the concerns at the core of our lawsuit and that it will force transformative changes necessary to protect

0: began at a young age.
1: She started performing at church, and by 13, she appeared at the Grand Ole Opry, making the move to Nashville after high school, where she began to carve out her musical legacy. It's also where she met the love of her life, her future husband, Carl Dean.
0: Her family said she died peacefully at Vanderbilt Ingram Cancer Center in Nashville, surrounded by loved ones. President Trump has ordered flags to be lowered to half staff for 1 week. A University of Massachusetts YouGov poll from the spring ranked Parton as the most beloved figure in the entire nation. Actor Tim Curry has died at the age of 80. He's best known for his role as Dr. Frankenfooter in the Rocky Horror Picture Show. TMZ reports Curry had been dealing with health issues for years and passed away last night. Testimony has resumed in the trial of the mother accused of killing her three small children in Massachusetts. Today is expected to be the final day of evidence in the Lindsay Clancy trial. Closing arguments could begin tomorrow. The jury would then begin deliberating on Friday. I'm Chris Caraggio. The family of Alex Preti, the ICU nurse who was fatally shot by Customs and Border Protection agents earlier this year, is calling for answers from the Trump administration. During a January crackdown on immigration in Minnesota, witnesses say they saw Preti recording immigration officers with his cell phone while trying to help up a woman who one agent had pushed down. The 37-year-old was then surrounded by law enforcement before two agents fired multiple shots at him. During a Good Morning America interview, his mother, Susan Preti, said, "My shock is that he was murdered and nobody has given us the complete truth." The Hennepin County Medical Examiner ruled his death a homicide, but no charges have been filed. Montana police say eight people are dead after a gunman opened fire at a house in Billings and then set it on fire. Police say a woman, her four children, parents, and grandmother were found dead Sunday night at the house in West Billings. A man who was found outside the home with a self-inflicted gunshot wound died later at the hospital. Call them UFOs or UAPs, but most Americans aren't convinced those flying objects are alien life forms. Rory O'Neill reports.
2: Ask Americans what they think of UFOs, and half will say they're probably human activity or some natural phenomena. The latest Gallup survey finds 37% believe at least some of those UFOs have been alien spacecraft from outer space. 17% of Americans say they have personally seen something they thought was a UFO. 78% are convinced our federal government knows more about UFOs than it's willing to tell.
0: A man accused of terrorizing a number of pedestrians in Philadelphia while decked out in a Chucky-style mask has been arrested in Las Vegas. U.S. Marshals Service officials confirmed that Zymar Hughes was arrested by members of the Violent Offender Task Force. Philadelphia District Attorney Larry Krasner said last week that Hughes was wanted on felony and misdemeanor assault charges after he allegedly chased a jogger in Center City and asked her, "Do you want to die?" She was injured as she ran away. I'm Chris Caraggio.
3: 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The direct cash cattle market is quiet at Wednesday's start following the business that developed in the north at $345 dressed and $218 live. There are no bids currently on the table. Box beef is lower at midday, choice 105 lower at $387.48, and select is $269 lower at $366.29. The choice select spread is $21.29. At the Four State Stockyards cattle auction in Exeter, Missouri, compared to the last sale, steers and heifers sold sharply lower with a weak to lower undertone. The USDA says demand was moderate on a light to moderate supply. Receipts were up on the week and year. Feeder supply included 42% steers with 44% over 600 pounds. Medium and large one feeder steers, 660 to 670 pounds, sold with an average price of $340.665. Medium and large one feeder heifers, 759 to 764 pounds, sold with an average price of $316.18. Cash hogs are higher with a solid negotiated rung. The cash hog market has struggled to find its footing, but processors have been more aggressive in their procurement efforts today. The industry continues to monitor the availability of market-ready hogs and hog weights. Barrows and gilts at the National Daily Direct are 27 cents higher with a base range of 83 to 91.50 with a weighted average price of 90.88. Iowa, Minnesota's 30 cents higher at 90.86. The Western Corn Belt is 33 cents higher at 90.89. Butcher hog prices, the Midwest cash markets are lower at $64. At Illinois, slaughter sows were a dollar higher with moderate demand for moderate offerings. Barrows and gilts were steady with moderate demand for moderate offerings at $55 to $65. Boars ranged from $22 to $32.

0: and 10 to $13. Pork values are 75 cents lower at midday at $96.92. Loins, ribs, butts, and hams are higher. Bellies and picnics are sharply lower. This program was brought to you by John Deere. They're proud to support the American farmers and ranchers who harvest our future year in and year out. I'm Kellen Havikin for Brownfield.
1: This is Alan Weber with Wells Fargo Advisors on this Wednesday, August 26, 2026, with the Midday Market Report. Stocks are lower on Wednesday ahead of today's personal income, personal spending, and personal consumption expenditures deflator, which is the Federal Reserve's preferred gauge of inflation data for July, along with the second reading of second quarter GDP. Meanwhile, investors await earnings from a major chip producer due today after market close. Markets are also continuing to evaluate U.S.-Canadian tariff developments. The Dow is down 177 points, while the S&P 500 is down 19 in market action. U.S. equities were higher on Tuesday as August consumer confidence came in lower than expected, declining to 89.4. Separately, measures of U.S. home price growth were mixed in June, while July's new home sales declined more than expected to an annualized rate of 607,000. The Dow was up 0.3%, while the tech-heavy NASDAQ composite rose 0.7%. The S&P 500 increased 0.3%, with 7 of 11 sectors finishing in positive territory. The information technology sector was the top performer, rising 1%, while the energy sector was the bottom performer, falling 1.7%. On the data front, the Mortgage Bankers Association's gauge of mortgage applications decreased by 1% for the week ending August 21st versus the prior week's decrease of 0.4%. Personal income and personal spending for July are expected to have increased 0.2% and 0.1% month over month, respectively, compared to the prior month's gains of 0.2% and 0.3%, respectively. Meanwhile, July's PCE price index is expected to have increased 0.1% month over month and 3.6% year over year compared to the prior month's decline of 0.1% month over month and increase of 3.7% year over year. The core PCE price index is projected to have risen 0.2% month over month and 3.3% year over year versus the prior month's 0.1% month over month and 3.3% year over year. Separately, preliminary July durable goods orders are expected to have increased 0.5% month-over-month, matching the prior month's gain. Meanwhile, the second estimate of second quarter GDP, personal consumption, the GDP price index, and the core PCE price index are expected to remain unchanged at annualized growth rates of 1.5%, 3.2%, 6.2%, and 3.4%, respectively. The Department of Energy's measure of crude oil inventories is expected to have increased by 1.58 million barrels for the week ending August 21st versus the prior week's increase of 4.4 million barrels. Over in commodities, West Texas Intermediate crude oil is 2.5% lower at $80.30 a barrel, ahead of an expected increase in U.S. crude oil inventories. In the metals complex, gold is 0.8% lower at $4,620.93 an ounce following a strengthening U.S. dollar. Over in bonds, treasury yields are mostly higher Wednesday. The yield on the 10-year note is up 1 basis point to 4.64%, while the 30-year bond yield is unchanged to 5.17%. The yield on the 2-year note, which is more sensitive to changes in monetary policy, is up 3 basis points to 4.2%. In the auction space, the U.S. Treasury is set to issue $72 billion in 17-week bills, $28 billion in 2-year floating rate notes, and $70 billion in 5-year notes. And in the central bank space, Richmond Fed President Tom Barkin is scheduled to speak later today. This has been Alan Weber reporting from Wells Fargo Advisors at 101 South Cherry Street in Mount Pleasant.
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3: From your Southeast Iowa Information Center, I'm Allison Jacobs. A Burlington woman faces a felony charge following a fire that left a home uninhabitable. Crystal Armstrong, age 36 of Burlington, is charged with second-degree arson in connection with an August 13 fire at a residence on Iowa Street. Court documents allege Armstrong lit a shrine on the home's back porch using a candle. Investigators believe the candle fell to the floor and started the fire near the porch and rear entrance. No injuries were reported, but the house sustained significant damage and was declared uninhabitable. The property was not insured. Armstrong was arrested Saturday and remains in the Des Moines County Jail on a $10,000 cash-only bond. A preliminary hearing is scheduled for September 1st. The charge is an accusation, and Armstrong is presumed innocent unless proven guilty. A Fairfield man has been arrested following an investigation into a burglary reported earlier this month. Fairfield police responded shortly after 10:30 in the morning, August 6th, to a business in the 600 block of West Stone Avenue. Investigators determined someone had unlawfully entered the building during the previous night and removed numerous items. Several of the stolen items were later recovered near the property. After collecting evidence, reviewing surveillance footage, and conducting interviews, police identified Gregory Scott Robinson, age 47, of Fairfield, as the alleged suspect. An arrest warrant was issued, and officers had been attempting to locate him. Robinson was found and arrested shortly before 8 p.m. on Monday. He is charged with third-degree burglary, a Class D felony. Robinson was taken to the Jefferson County Jail, where he is being held on bond, pending an initial court appearance. Iowa voters who plan to vote by mail may now request an absentee ballot for the November 3rd general election. Registered voters must submit a completed absentee ballot request form to their county auditor. The form requires the voter's name, date of birth, residential address, voter verification number, election information, and signature. County auditors will begin mailing absentee ballots on October 14th. Requests for a mailed ballot must reach the appropriate county auditor's office by 5 p.m. on October 19th. Completed ballots may be returned by mail or delivered to the county auditor's office. Ballots must arrive before polls close at 8 p.m. on election day to be eligible for counting. Voters may also cast an absentee ballot in person at their county auditor's office beginning October 14th. Request forms and additional instructions are available through the Iowa Secretary of State's website or from county auditors across Southeast Iowa. The Mount Pleasant City Council will meet in regular session tonight at 5:30 at City Hall. Under old business, council members will consider renewing a Class C retail alcohol license with outdoor service for St. Alphonsus Catholic Church at 607 South Jackson Street. New business includes the possible reappointment of Deb Schmidt to the Mount Pleasant Library Board. The council will also consider authorizing Mayor Steve Brimhall to sign a letter supporting the Historic Preservation Commission's application for a certified local government grant. The funding would be used to conduct a historical survey of the residential neighborhood north of downtown Mount Pleasant. Tonight's meeting will also include reports from city officers and an opportunity for public comment. The council will meet in the second floor City Administrators Conference Room at City Hall. That's 307 East Monroe Street tonight at 5:30. Mount Pleasant students and families are being reminded that Friday will be a full day of school. The Mount Pleasant Community School District says there will be no early dismissal Friday. Families should plan for students to remain in class through the district's regular dismissal time. The reminder was shared by Mount Pleasant Community High School to help clear up any confusion about Friday's schedule. The Mount Pleasant Music Boosters are preparing for one of their biggest events of the year, and they need the community's help. The 26th annual Mount Pleasant Marching Band Invitational will be held Saturday, September 19th. Mount Pleasant will welcome marching bands from 10 schools across Southeast Iowa and West Central Illinois for an evening of music and competition. The Invitational is also one of the largest annual fundraisers supporting the Mount Pleasant Music Boosters and the school district's music department. Volunteers are needed to help throughout the evening. Anyone interested may find the Sign Up Genius registration link on the Mount Pleasant Music Boosters Facebook page. Organizers say community support helps make the Invitational possible while benefiting Mount Pleasant students, staff, and fine arts programs. Prospective vendors are being warned about a scam involving the upcoming Keosauqua Fall Festival. Engage Keosauqua and the Van Buren County Sheriff's Office have received reports of fraudulent emails from someone falsely claiming to coordinate vendor registration for the October event. The emails request vendor payments through mobile payment applications. Residents and business owners should not send money or personal information in response to unsolicited messages. The only legitimate ways to register are by completing the official application at kiyosakwa.com or obtaining a paper application from Hotel Manning. Questions about vendor registration may be directed to Joy at Hotel Manning. Residents may also contact Engage Kiyosakwa at 319-931-6675. The Kiyosakwa Fall Festival is scheduled for October 9th through October 11th. All God's Creatures Animal Shelter is calling for volunteers to help during the Midwest Old Threshers reunion in Mount Pleasant. The shelter still has more than 70 shifts to fill as part of its Old Threshers fundraising contract. Volunteers will handle simple jobs such as supervising parking lot entrances, helping visitors safely cross streets, and directing vehicles into parking areas. Each shift lasts about 2 to 3 hours with morning, midday, and evening options available. Families and couples are also encouraged to volunteer together. Every completed shift earns money for the shelter, helping cover animal care and operating expenses. All God's Creatures says its utility bills alone total more than $1,000 each month. The volunteer sign-up link is available on the All God's Creatures Facebook page. Those unable to volunteer are encouraged to share the opportunity with friends and family. Iowa's wet and humid summer is causing some black walnut trees to turn yellow and lose their leaves earlier than usual. The Iowa Department of Natural Resources says it is seeing slightly more walnut anthracnose than normal this year. The common fungal disease causes brown or black spots on leaves, followed by yellowing and premature leaf drop. Prolonged wet conditions have created an ideal environment for new infections. Symptoms are typically most noticeable in late summer, and heavily affected walnut trees may have thin crowns or lose most of their foliage by August. While the appearance can be concerning, the DNR says the early leaf loss is generally more noticeable than harmful. By late summer, trees have already completed much of their annual growth and stored most of their energy needed for the following year. Treatment is usually unnecessary, and otherwise healthy black walnut trees are expected to produce leaves normally next spring. Anthracnose can also affect other Iowa hardwoods, including oak, maple, sycamore, ash, linden, and hickory. However, the fungi responsible are generally specific to each type of tree. And now for a look at our notices of death in the area. Jerry Glansman, age 84, of Mount Pleasant, passed away Sunday, August 23rd. A mass of Christian burial will be held at 10:30 on Monday at the St. Alphonsus Catholic Church. Burial will follow in the St. Alphonsus Cemetery. Visitation will be from 1 to 5 p.m. Sunday at the Olson Yoder Funeral Home. A rosary will be recited at 4:30. Online condolences may be directed to olsonyoderfh.com in memory of Jerry Glansman. Nancy C. McDowell, age 89, of Ottumwa and formerly of Mount Pleasant, passed away Sunday, August 23rd. A graveside funeral service for Nancy will be held at 2:30 tomorrow afternoon at the St. Alphonsus Cemetery in Mount Pleasant. Visitation will be from 1 to 2 p.m. tomorrow afternoon at the Kimsey Funeral Home of Mount Pleasant. Online condolences may be directed to kimseyfh.com for Nancy McDowell. Loretta Wheeler, age 94, of Muscatine, passed away Thursday, August 20th. Visitation will be from 4 to 6 p.m. on Thursday at the Snyder and Hollenbaugh Funeral and Cremation Services of Wapello. Funeral services will be at 1:30 in the afternoon on Friday at the funeral home. A celebration of life will begin at 4 p.m. on Friday at the Muscatine American Legion. Online condolences may be left for the family at sandhfuneralservices.com for Loretta Wheeler. Alan Eugene Ball, age 75, of Donelson, passed away Thursday, August 20th. The family will receive friends from 1 to 4 p.m. tomorrow afternoon at Bethel Bible Church, Rule, Argyle. 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Online condolences may be made to the family at schmitzfuneralhomes.com for Alan Ball. Kenneth Kenny Waterhouse, age 72, of Mount Pleasant, passed away Thursday, August 20th. Funeral services will begin at 11 a.m. on Friday at the Olson Yoder Funeral Home. Visitation will be from 2 to 7 tomorrow evening at the Olson Yoder Funeral Home, where the family will be present to greet friends from 5 to 7. Online condolences may be made at olsonyoderfh.com for Kenny Waterhouse. That's a look at our Southeast Iowa information. For full stories, head to KILJ.com. I'm Allison Jacobs. Have a great day.
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8: It's August 26th. I'm Slayton Swords, and it's time for the Sports Star with High School Girls Tennis. 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Wampanoag and Danville competing at 5:30 p.m., and Winfield Mountain Union will participate in the Albia Invitation on Saturday, August 29th. For high school football, Danville kicks off the season on Friday, August 28th at home against West Burlington Notre Dame at 7 p.m. Minneapolis awaits Mount Pleasant on Friday with game time at 7:30 p.m. KILJ 105.5 FM, KILJ.com. Be on the call at the pregame show at 7:15 p.m. Bulldogs head coach Brian Borison discussed the lessons his team took away from last year.
9: To keep trusting the process. Started 1-2 last year, and then, you know, it would have been really easy to kind of get down in the dumps. And then we won a game against West Burlington that kind of helped propel us. But even that, like the whole season, what there were some ups and downs in there. You know, games we played well, games we didn't play so well. But that crew really kept trusting the process, and I thought, you know, for us to go into drive over to Centerville last year and to win a playoff game against a ranked team on the road in the first round, really kind of showed like, listen, you just got to keep trusting the process, keep working on getting better. And then, you know, every Friday night's an opportunity to make something special happen. It's a good lesson for everybody, I think, to kind of stay patient with it and stay focused, on what you need to do.
8: Fairfield hosts Benton on Friday at 7:30 p.m. Washington will take on Mid Prairie at home at 7:30 p.m. on Friday. Central Lee will try the Van Buren County on Friday with game time at 7 p.m. Wampanoag will start their season with a home matchup on Friday against the Wise of Muscatine at 7 p.m. Columbus will head to BGM on Friday at 7 p.m. Winfield Mountain Union will welcome Easton Valley to town on Friday at 7 p.m. And Waco begins the year at home with a matchup against Central City at 7 p.m. on Friday. Despite having only three juniors on the roster, Warriors head coach Chad Edeker talked about numbers are not an issue.
10: I feel real lucky in the fact that we have about 14 and 14 in terms of 14 upperclassmen and 14 underclassmen. And, you know, we can keep those as two separate teams. And we go back and forth. We have a couple of juniors that might play down on the JV, and we have some sophomores that might play up on the varsity. But, you know, I think our numbers are really good in the point where we can get two full solid teams and get a lot of work in practice with both teams and continue to improve.
8: Moving on to high school cross country, Danville will run at the Iowa City West Early Bird Meet tomorrow, August 27th, and Van Buren County will compete in Albia tomorrow. For high school bowling, the Iowa Girls High School Athletic Union released their bowling memo yesterday for the 2026-27 girls bowling season, and here's some of the main changes. Boys and girls bowling are no longer joint sports and will now have separate advisory committees, though rules meetings will continue to be jointly attended. The girls' state team tournaments will now take place in the morning, while the individual tournaments will move to the afternoon. Baker games have now been decreased from 15 to 12 for the state qualifying and state meets. Additionally, there will no longer be a consolation bracket round in the state team competition. Lastly, for the state individual tournament, after the qualifying rounds, the 8 finalists will be bracketed and compete in a best 2 out of 3 format, meaning bowlers will now be able to bowl more than 6 games in a day. Over at Southeastern Community College, the volleyball team will play Iowa Lakes Community College tonight at 6 p.m. on the road. The men's soccer team will try the Southwestern Illinois College today, and the women's soccer team will take on Lincoln Trail College at 4 p.m. on Saturday, August 29th, at home. And it's now time for this day in sports history. 1939, the first televised Major League Baseball games were shown. The event was a doubleheader between the Cincinnati Reds and the Brooklyn Dodgers. In 1947, Dodgers' Dan Bankhead, MLB's first African-American pitcher, homered in his first MLB at-bat in a 16-3 loss to Pittsburgh. In 1971, Bobby Orr signs a 5-year contract with the Boston Bruins worth $1 million, the first million-dollar contract in NHL history. It's August 26th, I'm Slayton Swords. And that was the sports.
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0: This is information from around the world on KILJ.
1: California could get the largest payout of the 29 states settling the latest federal lawsuit with Meta, Daniel Martindale reports.
2: California is expected to receive between $1.5 and $2.1 billion if the settlement is approved. Meta is agreeing to pay a total of $16.7 billion as part of the settlement. The coalition of states accused it of intentionally engineering social media sites like Facebook and Instagram to be addictive for kids and teens. Meta was also accused of misrepresenting the mental health risks the sites pose to children. Meta would also have to make major changes for young users, including daily time limits, nighttime blocks for teens, stronger age verification, and additional parental control.
1: Flags across the U.S. are now at half-staff for Dolly Parton following her passing. President Trump made the order for the iconic country music star who died yesterday at the age of 80. Parton was the godmother of Miley Cyrus, and Cyrus has written a tribute to her in a post on Instagram. Cyrus said, "The feeling of losing my Aunt Dolly is beyond what feels right to share. Our most sacred moments were private, and they'll stay there behind the stage, beneath the glamour, and between our hearts." President Trump is floating the idea of renaming Lake Ontario to Lake America as tensions over tariffs heighten. Natalie Migliori has more.
3: The president suggested changing the body of water's name in a Truth Social post, going on to say he doesn't expect the U.S. to be doing business with Ontario any longer.
4: Leave it as it is. Why are you changing the name?
5: That guy is insane.
3: It's not the first time Trump has renamed a body of water, putting pen to paper on the first day of his second term to change the name of the Gulf of Mexico to the Gulf of America.
1: The family of Alex Priddy is calling for answers from the Trump administration. During a January crackdown on immigration in Minnesota, video showed the ICU nurse recording immigration officers with his cell phone while trying to help up a woman who had been pushed down by an ICE officer. Moments later, he was shot by two officers and killed. I'm Chris Caraggio. Ghislaine Maxwell's bid to throw out her sex trafficking conviction has been tossed by a New York federal judge. Mark Mayfield fills us in.
6: It was a long-shot petition that would have allowed her a new trial. Maxwell, an associate of the late sex offender Jeffrey Epstein, represented herself in the request. She's serving a 20-year prison sentence after being convicted of helping Epstein sexually abuse girls.
1: Global consulting firm Deloitte is settling claims by the Trump administration that it discriminated against employees and applicants based on race or sex. The $21.5 million settlement comes as the Justice Department continues to investigate major companies with federal contracts for DEI initiatives. It claims favor one race or sex over the other. DEI, Diversity, Equity, and Inclusion programs, have traditionally been used by companies to provide opportunities to minority groups in the workforce, but the Trump administration has argued they do so at the expense of others. Apple will host its next launch event next month. Analysts anticipate the company will announce the latest iPhones and Apple Watches that could include Apple's first-ever folding phone. This will mark the first launch event under CEO John Ternus. The event will take place September 9th at Apple's headquarters in Cupertino, California. Every dog has his or her day. In this case, it's today. Dari Albinger has the story.
7: Since we're in the dog days of summer, it's only fitting that today is National Dog Day. It was created back in 2004 to raise awareness about the

0: massive number of dogs in shelters that need adoption. And it's where we first heard the phrase, adopt, don't shop, urging people to think twice before buying puppies at pet stores. National Dog Day also recognizes the contributions that service dogs make to keep people safe. I'm Daria Albinger.
1: I'm Chris Caraggio.
2: Sunny skies this afternoon with highs around 83. Northwesterly winds 8 to 15 miles per hour. Clear skies again tonight. Lows level off around 61. High of 82 tomorrow. Mainly sunny. I'm meteorologist Paul Trombley. Right now, 79.
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0: 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I'm John Perkins with a Brownfield Market Update. 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Live life your way with Stein. Soybeans are sharply higher here late in the session, supported by fund and technical buying. Also, crude oil is in positive territory, and for much of the day, the U.S. dollar index has been at least a little weak. It has firmed up here lately, though. China did buy more than 330,000 tons of new crop U.S. soybeans out of the open. Combined with yesterday's sale to quote-unquote unknown destinations, that brings the running two-day total to 465,000 tons. And the trade continues to monitor late development weather and this year's yield potential. September beans are up 27 and a quarter at 1255 and three quarters. November's up 29 at 1266 and three quarters. Competitive with other global oil meals, September bean meal's up 920 at 329.50. But on a product spread adjustment, September bean oil's down 39 at 67.13. Corn's higher. Last week's private crop tour and declining condition ratings are leading to some concerns about corn yield. Ethanol production, stocks, and exports are up on the week and the year. September's 14 and three quarters higher at 514 and three quarters. December corn's up 13 and a quarter at 736 and three quarters. Wheat, though, is in the driver's seat for grains and oil seeds as there is no end in sight to the export issues in the Black Sea region, impacting about a third of global trade. No end in sight to the war between Russia and Ukraine, and damage to the port infrastructure in the Black Sea and Sea of Azov is going to take some time to fix. Stateside, the trade's watching spring wheat harvest and weather ahead of winter wheat planting. September Chicago's 45 higher at 730 and a half. Following the other grains and oil seeds, really, December cotton's up 38 at 88.72, and September rice is 40 and a half higher at 1479 and a half. Live cattle have just come back to mixed, but remain mostly higher, and feeders are now mostly higher as well as they get ready for widespread direct cash cattle business. Technically, contracts do look pretty oversold because the fundamentals today are not all that friendly. Box beef's down at midday, and what direct cash trade we have seen this week has been sharply lower than last week. October live is down 7 at 210.87. December's up 62 at 212.72. September feeders are back to 12 lower at 319.15. And hogs are modestly higher, oversold and due for a bounce. Pork's lower at midday. Cash business is mixed. The firm opens at the major direct markets and pretty strong negotiated numbers. October lean is up 52 at 80.97. The December contract is 70 cents higher at 71.05. And over in the broader market, crude oil is firm but well below the session highs. The Dow Jones Industrial Average is down. We are online at brownfieldagnews.com. John Perkins, Brownfield.
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Here's your KILJ forecast for Southeast Iowa. Ample sunshine expected this afternoon, with daytime highs approaching 83. Northwesterly winds, 8 to 15 miles per hour. Clear skies again tonight. Lows level off around 61. 82 tomorrow, mainly clear skies. Clouds on the increase Friday into Saturday, with highs in the low 80s. Looking at the long range, 89 Sunday, 88 Monday, and 86 on Tuesday. I'm meteorologist Paul Trombley. Right now, it's 79 degrees.

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1: 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They have new styles and old favorites in everything from youth sizes to 5XL. 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

The New London Lions Club is hosting their Red Barn Breakfast Fundraiser from 7 a.m. to 11 a.m. at 206 Main Street, Mount Pleasant on Saturday, August 29th. 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They're also going to be serving it on Sunday morning from 7 a.m. to 11 a.m. as well. 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

0: 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I'm John Perkins with a Brownfield Market Update. 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Soybeans are up this morning. China bought more than 330,000 tons of new crop U.S. beans ahead of the open. The trade continues to monitor late development weather and yield potential. September beans are up 6 at 1234. November's 5 higher at 1242 and 3 quarters. September soybean meal's up 80 cents at 321.10. September soybean oil's down 7 points, 67.45. Corn's higher. Last week's private crop tour and declining condition ratings are leading to some concerns about corn yield. Demand's solid and ethanol production's expected to be up on the week. September's 3 1/4 higher at 503 and 3 quarters. December corn's up 2 1/4 at 525 and 3 quarters. Wheat's higher with no end in sight to the export issues in the Black Sea region impacting about a third of global wheat trade. Stateside, traders are watching the spring wheat harvest and conditions ahead of winter wheat planting. September Chicago's up 7 at 692.5. Technical gains for cotton and rice this morning. December cotton's up 18 at 88.54. September rice is 25.5 higher at 1464.5. Live and feeder cattle are higher, oversold, and box beef was up sharply yesterday afternoon. Light direct cash cattle business so far this week, and it has not been friendly. October live's up 97 to 1192. December's 127 higher at 213.40. September feeders are up 70 at 319.97. October's 157 higher at 314.90. And hogs are mixed on spread trade and oversold signals. October lean is down 12 at 80.32. December's up 25 at 70.60. Crude oil is down this morning. The Dow Jones Industrial Average is also lower. John Perkins, Brownfield.
1: Here's your KILJ forecast for Southeast Iowa. High of 83 this afternoon under clear skies, northwesterly winds 8 to 15 miles per hour. 61 tonight. High of 82 tomorrow, lots of sunshine. Bright sunshine Friday, clouds on the increase by Saturday, highs in the low 80s. Looking at the long range, 89 Sunday, 88 Monday, and 86 on Tuesday. I'm meteorologist Paul Frombly. Right now, it's 79 degrees.

0: This is information from around the world on KILJ.
1: A federal judge is lifting a nationwide block on President Trump's executive order targeting mail-in voting. The Justice Department asked the judge in Boston to drop her injunction after the Supreme Court lifted blocks imposed by lower courts earlier this week. Today, the federal judge agreed with the DOJ, but more challenges are expected. The order directs agencies to compile a list of confirmed U.S. citizens eligible to vote in each state. Meta will pay almost $17 billion as part of its settlement of a social media addiction lawsuit brought by a number of states. North Carolina Attorney General Jeff Jackson says it's the most accountability that social media has ever faced.
2: There is no question that this settlement does not solve the entire issue with respect to social media because it does not include YouTube, it does not include Snap, it does not include TikTok.
1: But Jackson says he hopes those platforms will eventually join a similar agreement. As part of the settlement, Meta says it'll establish daily limits and blocks on nighttime use for teenage users, along with enhanced age assurance measures. At least 47 Americans are missing after a flash flooding tore through valleys in Nepal in the country's northern areas. That's according to Nepal officials. Almost 100 deaths have been reported and more than 380 people are missing. The floods decimated villages as they ripped through houses, roads, bridges, and power plants. There's no word yet on the nationalities of the casualties. Fans continue to gather in Dolly Parton's hometown of Sevierville, Tennessee, following the death of the country music icon yesterday at the age of 80. Danae Ledford says Parton won't be forgotten.
3: It's our job to, you know, carry her legacy on through community service, reinvesting, come here with our family. It's the, you know, continue to build memories for generations with the things that she's built and the legacy that she leaves.
1: Among her many contributions, Parton started the Dollywood Foundation in 1988 to help children in rural Tennessee achieve educational success. In 1995, she started the Imagination Library to promote childhood literacy. I'm Chris Caraggio. Two people are dead from measles in Lancaster County, Pennsylvania. The state's Department of Health said both individuals were unvaccinated but will not identify them to protect their privacy. These are the first measles-related deaths in Pennsylvania in 35 years. The state's health secretary said in a release that because measles have been largely eradicated, people seem to be unfamiliar with the potential severity of the disease. She noted that the combined measles, mumps, and rubella vaccine is safe and provides the best protection we have against measles. A recent YouGov survey examines how race relations have changed since 2016. Michael Kastner reports.
4: It's been a long time coming, but I know a change gonna come.
5: Democrats are nearly twice as likely as Republicans to say race relations in the U.S. have worsened over the past decade. In July, 68% of Black Americans, 45% of Hispanic Americans, and 36% of white Americans said racism is a big problem today. Half of Americans say growing racial and ethnic diversity makes the U.S. a better place to live. The Census Bureau projects racial minorities will make up a majority of the U.S. population by 2050.
1: With students heading back to school around the nation, a dietitian is offering some tips on packing lunches and trying to keep them healthy. Dr. Margarita Shook with the Cleveland Clinic says children don't have a lot of time to eat lunch, so she recommends keeping it simple, balanced, and to include something your children will definitely eat.
6: Talk through different options. Maybe we try a different vegetable. Maybe we try a different fruit. It's important to have those conversations with your kids because we never want to assume that they're eating all of it. You want to make sure that they're enjoying it.
1: Shook recommends including fiber and protein, which will help keep children fuller for longer. She says crackers, cheese, Greek yogurt, sliced fruits and veggies in addition to sandwiches are good options, but to stay away from sugary snacks. I'm Chris Caraggio.
7: Radio Iowa, I'm Dar Danielson. Emmett County's Board of Supervisors has unanimously approved a one-year moratorium on data centers. Board Chair Lisa Hansen of Armstrong says they need to be ready if a data center is proposed.
8: We have to have some rules and regulations on the data centers. Several counties have already got their policies made.
7: She says there are 116 bigger data centers in Iowa in about 14 different areas. A new program at the Iowa Poison Control Center will provide around-the-clock clinical

0: Advice to healthcare professionals treating patients who overdose on opioids or have a opioid addiction. Poison Control Medical Director Daniel McCabe says it's funded by the opioid settlement and creates a more formal process.
1: It just felt like a perfect marriage to use the opioid settlement funds to truly help Iowans throughout the state.
0: He says it'll also help distribute medications used by patients. Eastern Iowa's Scott County launching a program to move people who are homeless out of emergency care and into a more sustainable outpatient treatment program in collaboration between the courts and mental health systems. Radio Iowa, I'm Dar Danielson.
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4: From your Southeast Iowa Information Center, I'm Allison Jacobs. A Burlington woman faces a felony charge following a fire that left a home uninhabitable. Crystal Armstrong, age 36 of Burlington, is charged with second-degree arson in connection with an August 13 fire at a residence on Iowa Street. Court documents allege Armstrong lit a shrine on the home's back porch using a candle. Investigators believe the candle fell to the floor and started the fire near the porch and rear entrance. No injuries were reported, but the house sustained significant damage and was declared uninhabitable. The property was not insured. Armstrong was arrested Saturday and remains in the Des Moines County Jail on a $10,000 cash-only bond. A preliminary hearing is scheduled for September 1st. The charge is an accusation, and Armstrong is presumed innocent unless proven guilty. A Fairfield man has been arrested following an investigation into a burglary reported earlier this month. Fairfield police responded shortly after 10:30 in the morning, August 6th, to a business in the 600 block of West Stone Avenue. Investigators determined someone had unlawfully entered the building during the previous night and removed numerous items. Several of the stolen items were later recovered near the property. After collecting evidence, reviewing surveillance footage, and conducting interviews, police identified Gregory Scott Robinson, age 47 of Fairfield, as the alleged suspect. An arrest warrant was issued, and officers had been attempting to locate him. Robinson was found and arrested shortly before 8 p.m. on Monday. He is charged with third-degree burglary, a Class D felony. Robinson was taken to the Jefferson County Jail, where he is being held on bond pending an initial court appearance. Iowa voters who plan to vote by mail may now request an absentee ballot for the November 3rd general election. Registered voters must submit a completed absentee ballot request form to their county auditor. The form requires the voter's name, date of birth, residential address, voter verification number, election information, and signature. County auditors will begin mailing absentee ballots on October 14th. Requests for a mailed ballot must reach the appropriate county auditor's office by 5 p.m. on October 19th. Completed ballots may be returned by mail or delivered to the county auditor's office. Ballots must arrive before polls close at 8 p.m. on Election Day to be eligible for counting. Voters may also cast an absentee ballot in person at their county auditor's office beginning October 14th. Request forms and additional instructions are available through the Iowa Secretary of State's website or from county auditors across Southeast Iowa.
5: It's August 26th. I'm Slayton Swords, and it's time for the sports start with high school girls tennis. Fairfield will hit the road to play Keokuk tomorrow, August 27th at 4:30 p.m. Burlington Notre Dame will try the Comanche tomorrow at 4 p.m. And Mount Pleasant will compete against Burlington on Monday, August 31st at 4:30 p.m. Moving on to high school volleyball, Lakeland will travel to Fairfield tomorrow, August 27th, for a triangular at 5:45 p.m. Central Lee will make the trip to Fort Madison tomorrow at 7 p.m. Burlington will host a quad tomorrow with West Burlington, Wamp Loon, Danville competing at 5:30 p.m. And Winfrey Mountain Union will participate in the Albia Invitation on Saturday, August 29th. For high school football, Danville kicks off the season on Friday, August 28th at home against West Burlington Notre Dame at 7 p.m. Minneapolis awaits Mount Pleasant on Friday with game time at 7:30 p.m. KILJ 105.5 FM, KILJ.com. Be on the call at the pregame show at 7:15 p.m. Bulldogs head coach Brian Borison discussed the lessons his team took away from last year.
6: To keep trusting the process. Started 1-2 last year, and then, you know, it would have been really easy to kind of get down in the dumps. And then we won a game against West Burlington that kind of helped propel us. But even that, like the whole season, what there were some ups and downs in there. You know, games we played well, games we didn't play so well. But that crew really kept trusting the process. And I thought, you know, for us to go into drive over to Centerville last year and to win a playoff game against a ranked team on the road in the first round, really kind of showed like listen, you just got to keep trusting the process. Keep working on getting better, and then you know every Friday night's an opportunity to make something special happen. It's a good lesson for everybody, I think, to kind of stay patient with it and stay focused on what you need to do.
5: Fairfield will host Benton on Friday at 7:30 p.m. Washington will take on Mid Prairie at home at 7:30 p.m. on Friday. Central Lee will try the Van Buren County on Friday with game time at 7 p.m. Wapello will start their season with a home matchup on Friday against the Wise of Muscatine at 7 p.m. Columbus will head to BGM on Friday at 7 p.m. Winfield Mountain Union will welcome Easton Valley to town on Friday at 7 p.m. And Waco begins the year at home with a matchup against Central City at 7 p.m. on Friday. Despite having only three juniors on the roster, Warriors head coach Chad Edeker talked about numbers are not an issue.
7: I feel real lucky in the fact that we have about 14 and 14 in terms of 14 upperclassmen and 14 underclassmen. And, you know, we can keep those as two separate teams. And we go back and forth. We have a couple of juniors that might play down on the JV, and we have some sophomores that might play up on the varsity. But, you know, I think our numbers are really good in the point where we can get two full solid teams and get a lot of work and practice with both teams and continue to improve.
5: Moving on to high school cross country, Danville will run at the Iowa City West early bird meet tomorrow, August 27th, and Van Buren County will compete in Albia tomorrow. For high school bowling, the Iowa Girls High School Athletic Union released their bowling memo yesterday for the 2026-27 girls bowling season, and here's some of the main changes. Boys and girls bowling are no longer joint sports and will now have separate advisory committees, though rules meetings will continue to be jointly attended. The girls' state team tournaments will now take place in the morning, while the individual tournaments will move to the afternoon. Baker games have now been decreased from 15 to 12 for the state qualifying and state meets. Additionally, there will no longer be a consolation bracket round in the state team competition. Lastly, for the state individual tournament, after the qualifying rounds, the eight finalists will be bracketed and compete in a best 2 out of 3 format, meaning bowlers will now be able to bowl more than 6 games in a day. Over at Southeastern Community College, the volleyball team will play Iowa Lakes Community College tonight at 6 p.m. on the road. The men's soccer team will try the Southwestern Illinois College today. And the women's soccer team will take on Lincoln Trail College at 4 p.m. on Saturday, August 29th, at home. And it's now time for this day in sports history. 1939, the first televised Major League Baseball games were shown. The event was a doubleheader between the Cincinnati Reds and the Brooklyn Dodgers. In 1947, Dodgers' Dan Bankhead, MLB's first African-American pitcher, homered in his first MLB at-bat in a 16-3 loss to Pittsburgh. In 1971, Bobby Orr signs a 5-year contract with the Boston Bruins worth $1 million, the first million-dollar contract in NHL history. It's August 26th, I'm Slayton Swords. And that was the sports.
8: 83 this afternoon under sunny skies. Northwest winds 8 to 15 miles per hour. Clear skies tonight, lows around 61. Mainly sunny skies tomorrow. High temperatures reach up to 82. I'm meteorologist Paul Trombley. Right now, it's 79 degrees.
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10: 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Watch for the sign and the big red Justin Boot.

my eyes and she says hi. And I stumble to the breakfast table while the kids are going off to school goodbye. And she reaches

0: summertime. Salem, Iowa is celebrating 143 years of small town pride with Salem Old Settlers this weekend. 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
2: 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Wrap up the fun with a Sunday church service in the park, followed by a community potluck. 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Helping to celebrate Salem Old Settlers this year is C&J Cars and Clothes Wash, Mount Hamill Tap, and Murphy Funeral Home.
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Sunny skies this afternoon with highs around 83. Northwesterly winds 8 to 15 miles per hour. Clear skies again tonight. Lows level off around 61. High of 82 tomorrow. Mainly sunny. I'm meteorologist Paul Trombley. Right now, 79.

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Here's your KILJ forecast for Southeast Iowa. Ample sunshine expected this afternoon, with daytime highs approaching 83. Northwesterly winds, 8 to 15 miles per hour. Clear skies again tonight. Lows level off around 61. 82 tomorrow, mainly clear skies. Clouds on the increase Friday into Saturday, with highs in the low 80s. Looking at the long range, 89 Sunday, 88 Monday, and 86 on Tuesday. I'm meteorologist Paul Frombly. Right now, it's 79 degrees.

0: A federal judge is clearing the way for President Trump's executive order targeting mail-in voting to take effect nationwide. The decision follows the Supreme Court lifting lower court blocks earlier in the week, though more legal challenges are expected. The order calls for lists of confirmed U.S. citizens eligible to vote and uniform Postal Service standards for mail-in voting. At least 47 Americans are missing after flash flooding in northern Nepal. Almost 100 deaths have been reported and more than 380 people are missing. The floods decimated villages, destroyed homes, roads, bridges, and power plants. Colorado Attorney General Phil Weiser says as soon as the settlement with Meta is entered, the tech giant will be required to set up usage limits for children's accounts. Colorado was one of the states that led the lawsuit against Meta, and Weiser says his office isn't afraid to stand up to big companies.
1: No matter how big a technology company is, you need to follow the law. And if you don't, state AGs are ready to hold companies to account.
0: Children's accounts will have a 2-hour daily limit to use Meta's platforms that can only be lifted by a parent or guardian. There also will be nighttime and school age restrictions placed on the accounts. The man who admitted to killing 4 University of Idaho students will get a chance in court to explain why he should be allowed to withdraw his guilty plea, Brad Ford reports.
2: Brian Koberger says he was convinced to falsely confess to committing the murder. He says he was not aware of evidence that didn't get admitted into the trial. Prosecutors wanted the judge to dismiss Koberger's petition without a hearing. Judge Stephen Hipler will hold a status conference in June 2027, and then 2 weeks later, there will be an evidentiary hearing. I'm Brad Ford.
0: Dolly Parton's philanthropy is leaving a lasting impact on children's health and vaccine research in Tennessee. Her donations supported the Moderna COVID-19 vaccine and pediatric disease and cancer research. East Tennessee Children's Hospital now carries her name. Parton died yesterday at the age of 80. I'm Chris Caraggio. Target shares fell nearly 4% yesterday after a backlash over a potentially offensive Halloween costume. Mark Mayfield explains.
3: The company apologized for the costume Monday, a children's clown outfit that some say evoked racist minstrel stereotypes, and pulled it from shelves and online sales. The stock fell as much as 5% during the day's trading. Tejal Patel, the director of Target shareholder SOC Investment Group, said the costume controversy is another example in a chain of events where Target has lost trust with its consumer base. I'm Mark Mayfield.
0: The Cook County, Illinois Medical Examiner's Office is working to identify the last of more than 50 decomposing bodies that were found earlier this month at a Chicago funeral home. The bodies were discovered on August 8th at the South Chicago Chapel. At least 47 of the bodies have been identified. Family members for all but 2 of them have been contacted. SpaceX plans to build a $100 billion spacecraft launch facility in coastal Louisiana. The company made that announcement yesterday, ending months of speculation. Construction on Starbase Louisiana is expected to begin next year, with the first launch possibly by 2029. Governor Jeff Landry welcomes the project as an economic boost for the state, but local residents don't know what to expect. The project is expected to create nearly 10,000 jobs, and state leaders are taking steps to see to it that the jobs go to Louisiana residents. There will be 2 Dan Sullivans facing off in the Alaska Senate race following yesterday's primary. Monica Nelson explains.
4: Republican Senator Dan Sullivan will face off against Democrat Mary Pattola in November's general election. Also on the ballot will be another Republican named Dan Sullivan, a retired teacher from the Alaska Panhandle named Dan J. Sullivan. He made it onto the ballot because in Alaska, the top 4 vote-getters advanced to the general election regardless of party affiliation. Republicans accuse the second Dan Sullivan of being a Democratic plant aimed at drawing votes away from the first Dan Sullivan. The second Dan Sullivan denies the claim.
0: I'm Chris Caraggio.
5: Radio Iowa, I'm Dar Danielson. The U.S. EPA is reportedly set to double the exemptions allowing oil refineries to opt out of blending renewable fuels into gas. Executive Director of the Iowa Biodiesel Board, Grant Kimberly, says the industry's just started recovering after 2 down years where some Iowa biodiesel plants had to slow or stop production.
6: We just have to make sure that the Trump administration realizes what a challenging time it's really been for farmers and biofuel producers, like biodiesel producers.
5: The news comes after the Trump administration sharply increased the mandated amount of renewable fuels to be blended in 2026 and 2027. Residents of Lansing are trying to manage while the bridge over the Mississippi River there is rebuilt. Justin Shepard runs the Riverside Bar and Grill on Main Street.
7: We're trying to get through. That's about what you can do.
5: New bridge is scheduled to open in the spring of 2027. A new program at the Iowa Poison Control Center will provide around-the-clock clinical advice to healthcare professionals in treating patients who have overdosed on opioids or have an opioid addiction. Ready, Iowa. I'm Dar Danielson.
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2: From your Southeast Iowa Information Center, I'm Allison Jacobs. A Burlington woman faces a felony charge following a fire that left a home uninhabitable. Crystal Armstrong, age 36 of Burlington, is charged with second-degree arson in connection with an August 13 fire at a residence on Iowa Street. Court documents allege Armstrong lit a shrine on the home's back porch using a candle. Investigators believe the candle fell to the floor and started the fire near the porch and rear entrance. No injuries were reported, but the house sustained significant damage and was declared uninhabitable. The property was not insured. Armstrong was arrested Saturday and remains in the Des Moines County Jail on a $10,000 cash-only bond. A preliminary hearing is scheduled for September 1st. The charge is an accusation, and Armstrong is presumed innocent unless proven guilty. A Fairfield man has been arrested following an investigation into a burglary reported earlier this month. Fairfield police responded shortly after 10:30 in the morning, August 6th, to a business in the 600 block of West Stone Avenue. Investigators determined someone had unlawfully entered the building during the previous night and removed numerous items. Several of the stolen items were later recovered near the property. After collecting evidence, reviewing surveillance footage, and conducting interviews, police identified Gregory Scott Robinson, age 47 of Fairfield, as the alleged suspect. An arrest warrant was issued, and officers had been attempting to locate him. Robinson was found and arrested shortly before 8 p.m. on Monday. He is charged with third-degree burglary, a Class D felony. Robinson was taken to the Jefferson County Jail, where he is being held on bond pending an initial court appearance. Iowa voters who plan to vote by mail may now request an absentee ballot for the November 3rd general election. Registered voters must submit a completed absentee ballot request form to their county auditor. The form requires the voter's name, date of birth, residential address, voter verification number, election information, and signature. County auditors will begin mailing absentee ballots on October 14th. Requests for a mailed ballot must reach the appropriate county auditor's office by 5 p.m. on October 19th. Completed ballots may be returned by mail or delivered to the county auditor's office. Ballots must arrive before polls close at 8 p.m. on Election Day to be eligible for counting. Voters may also cast an absentee ballot in person at their county auditor's office beginning October 14th. Request forms and additional instructions are available through the Iowa Secretary of State's website or from county auditors across Southeast Iowa.
3: It's August 26th. I'm Slayton Swords, and it's time for the Sports Zone with high school girls tennis. Fairfield will hit the road to play Keokuk tomorrow, August 27th at 4:30 p.m. Burlington Notre Dame will try the Comanche tomorrow at 4 p.m. And Mount Pleasant will compete against Burlington on Monday, August 31st at 4:30 p.m. Moving on to high school volleyball, Waco will try the Fairfield tomorrow, August 27th, for a triangular at 5:45 p.m. Central Lee will make the trip to Fort Madison tomorrow at 7 p.m. Burlington will host a quad tomorrow with West Burlington. Wampanoag and Danville competing at 5:30 p.m. And Winfrey Mountain Union will participate in the Albia Invitation on Saturday, August 29th. For high school football, Danville kicks off the season on Friday, August 28th at home against West Burlington Notre Dame at 7 p.m. Minneapolis awaits Mount Pleasant on Friday with game time at 7:30 p.m. KILJ 105.5 FM, KILJ.com. Be on the call at the pregame show at 7:15 p.m. Bulldogs head coach Brian Borson discussed the lessons his team took away from last year.
4: To keep trusting the process. Started 1-2 last year, and then, you know, it would have been real easy to kind of get down in the dumps. And then we won a game against West Burlington that kind of helped propel us. But even that, like the whole season, what there were some ups and downs in there. You know, games where we played well, games where we didn't play so well. But that crew really kept trusting the process, and I thought, you know, for us to go into drive over to Centerville last year and to win a playoff game against a ranked team on the road in the first round, really kind of showed like listen, you just got to keep trusting the process, keep working on getting better, and then you know every Friday night's an opportunity to make something special happen. It's a good lesson for everybody, I think, to kind of stay patient with it and stay focused on what you need to do.
3: Fairfield will host Benton on Friday at 7:30 p.m. Washington will take on Mid Prairie at home at 7:30 p.m. on Friday. Central Lee will try the Van Buren County on Friday with game time at 7 p.m. Wapello will start their season with a home matchup on Friday against the Wise of Muscatine at 7 p.m. Columbus will head to BGM on Friday at 7 p.m. Winfield Mountain Union will welcome Easton Valley to town on Friday at 7 p.m. And Waco begins the year at home with a matchup against Central City at 7 p.m. on Friday. Despite having only three juniors on the roster, Warriors head coach Chad Edeker talked about numbers are not an issue.
5: I feel real lucky in the fact that we have about 14 and 14 in terms of 14 upperclassmen and 14 underclassmen. And, you know, we can keep those as two separate teams. And we go back and forth. We have a couple of juniors that might play down on the JV, and we have some sophomores that might play up on the varsity. But, you know, I think our numbers are really good in the point where we can get two full solid teams and get a lot of work and practice with both teams and continue to improve.
3: Moving on to high school cross country, Danville will run at the Iowa City West Early Bird Meet tomorrow, August 27th, and Van Buren County will compete in Albia tomorrow. For high school bowling, the Iowa Girls High School Athletic Union released their bowling memo yesterday for the 2026-27 girls bowling season, and here's some of the main changes. Boys and girls bowling are no longer joint sports and will now have separate advisory committees, though rules meetings will continue to be jointly attended. The girls' state team tournaments will now take place in the morning, while the individual tournaments will move to the afternoon. Baker games have now been decreased from 15 to 12 for the state qualifying and state meets. Additionally, there will no longer be a consolation bracket round in the state team competition. Lastly, for the state individual tournament, after the qualifying rounds, the eight finalists will be bracketed and compete in a best 2 out of 3 format, meaning bowlers will now be able to bowl more than 6 games in a day. Over at Southeastern Community College, the volleyball team will play Iowa Lakes Community College tonight at 6 p.m. on the road. The men's soccer team will try the Southwestern Illinois College today, and the women's soccer team will take on Lincoln Trail College at 4 p.m. on Saturday, August 29th, at home. And it's out time for this day in sports history. 1939, the first televised Major League Baseball games were shown. The event was a doubleheader between the Cincinnati Reds and the Brooklyn Dodgers. In 1947, Dodgers' Dan Bankhead, MLB's first African-American pitcher, homered in his first MLB at-bat in a 16-3 loss to Pittsburgh. And in 1971, Bobby Orr signs a 5-year contract with the Boston Bruins worth $1 million, the first $1 million contract in NHL history. It's August 26th, I'm Slayton Swords, and that was the sports.
6: Here's your KILJ forecast for Southeast Iowa. High of 83 this afternoon, under clear skies, northwesterly winds, 8 to 15 miles per hour. 61 tonight. High of 82 tomorrow, lots of sunshine. Bright sunshine Friday, clouds on the increase by Saturday, highs in the low 80s. Looking at the long range, 89 Sunday, 88 Monday, and 86 on Tuesday. I'm meteorologist Paul Frombly. Right now, it's 79 degrees.
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0: get ready to celebrate 143 years of small-town pride at this year's Salem Old Settlers. 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That'll roll through at 10:30 a.m. And back this year is the Horseshoe Tournament at 11 a.m. Also making a return this year is Bingo. 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

83 this afternoon under sunny skies. Northwest winds 8 to 15 miles per hour. Clear skies tonight, lows around 61. Mainly sunny skies tomorrow. High temperatures reach up to 82. I'm meteorologist Paul Trombley. Right now, it's 79 degrees.

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2: Sunny skies this afternoon with highs around 83. Northwesterly winds 8 to 15 miles per hour. Clear skies again tonight. Lows level off around 61. High of 82 tomorrow. Mainly sunny. I'm meteorologist Paul Trombley. Right now, 79.
3: Put simply, we play great music. Do you like good music? Then keep it here. We've got more on the way. KILJ, Mount Pleasant.

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1: A federal judge is clearing the way for President Trump's nationwide restrictions on mail voting order. Today, the judge in Boston dropped her injunction after the Supreme Court lifted blocks imposed by lower courts earlier this week. The order directs the Postal Service to only send ballots to U.S. citizens eligible to vote. More court challenges are expected. Meta is settling in its federal trial over social media addiction. California Attorney General Rob Bonta spoke after the settlement was announced.
2: We believe the proposed settlement filed today addresses some of the concerns at the core of our lawsuit and that it will force transformative changes necessary to protect our children.
1: Several states sued the tech giant, alleging it designed its social media platforms, including Facebook and WhatsApp, to engage children and get them addicted. They also claim Meta misled users about the safety of the apps. As part of the settlement, Meta denied the allegations but committed to establishing daily limits and blocks on nighttime use for teenage users, along with enhanced age assurance measures. Meta will also pay nearly $17 billion in the settlement. Testimony is wrapped up in the Lindsay Clancy murder trial in Massachusetts. Final witness for the prosecution, psychiatrist Dr. Gregory Sathoff, was asked today on the stand if Clancy should be held criminally responsible for the murder of her three kids.
3: It is my opinion, within a reasonable degree of medical certainty, that Ms. Clancy was criminally responsible.
1: Clancy has admitted to strangling her three young children in 2023, but has pleaded not guilty while claiming she had postpartum psychosis. Closing arguments will begin tomorrow. Miley Cyrus says she will always love her godmother, the late Dolly Parton. In a post on Instagram, Cyrus said, "The feeling of losing my Aunt Dolly is beyond what feels right to share." Tributes have been pouring in from around the world after Parton passed away yesterday at Vanderbilt Ingram Cancer Center in Nashville. She was 80. I'm Chris Caraggio. The family of Alex Preti, the ICU nurse who was fatally shot by Customs and Border Protection agents earlier this year, is calling for answers from the Trump administration. During a January crackdown on immigration in Minnesota, witnesses say they saw Preti recording immigration officers with his cell phone while trying to help up a woman who one agent had pushed down. The 37-year-old was then surrounded by law enforcement before two agents fired multiple shots at him. During a Good Morning America interview, his mother, Susan Preti, said, "My shock is that he was murdered and nobody has given us the complete truth." The Hennepin County Medical

0: At least some of those UFOs have been alien spacecraft from outer space. 17% of Americans say they have personally seen something they thought was a UFO. 78% are convinced our federal government knows more about UFOs than it's willing to tell.
1: A man accused of terrorizing a number of pedestrians in Philadelphia while decked out in a Chucky-style mask has been arrested in Las Vegas. U.S. Marshals Service officials confirmed that Zymar Hughes was arrested by members of the Violent Offender Task Force. Philadelphia District Attorney Larry Krasner said last week that Hughes was wanted on felony and misdemeanor assault charges after he allegedly chased a jogger in Center City and asked her, "Do you want to die?" She was injured as she ran away. I'm Chris Caraggio.
2: Radio Iowa, I'm Dar Danielson. The U.S. EPA is reportedly set to double the exemptions allowing oil refineries to opt out of blending renewable fuels into gas. Executive Director of the Iowa Biodiesel Board, Grant Kimberly, says the industry's just started recovering after two down years where some Iowa biodiesel plants had to slow or stop production.
3: We just have to make sure that the Trump administration realizes what a challenging time it's really been for farmers and biofuel producers, like biodiesel producers.
2: The news comes after the Trump administration sharply increased the mandated amount of renewable fuels to be blended in 2026 and 2027. Residents of Lansing are trying to manage while the bridge over the Mississippi River there is rebuilt. Justin Shepard runs the Riverside Bar and Grill on Main Street.
4: We're trying to get through. That's about what you can do.
2: New bridge is scheduled to open the spring of 2027. A new program at the Iowa Poison Control Center will provide around-the-clock clinical advice to healthcare professionals in treating patients who overdose on opioids or have an opioid addiction. Ready, Iowa. I'm Dar Danielson.
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7: From your Southeast Iowa Information Center, I'm Allison Jacobs. A Burlington woman faces a felony charge following a fire that left a home uninhabitable. Crystal Armstrong, age 36, of Burlington, is charged with second-degree arson in connection with an August 13 fire at a residence on Iowa Street. Court documents allege Armstrong lit a shrine on the home's back porch using a candle. Investigators believe the candle fell to the floor and started the fire near the porch and rear entrance. No injuries were reported, but the house sustained significant damage and was declared uninhabitable. The property was not insured. Armstrong was arrested Saturday and remains in the Des Moines County Jail on a $10,000 cash-only bond. A preliminary hearing is scheduled for September 1st. The charge is an accusation, and Armstrong is presumed innocent unless proven guilty. A Fairfield man has been arrested following an investigation into a burglary reported earlier this month. Fairfield police responded shortly after 10:30 in the morning, August 6th, to a business in the 600 block of West Stone Avenue. Investigators determined someone had unlawfully entered the building during the previous night and removed numerous items. Several of the stolen items were later recovered near the property. After collecting evidence, reviewing surveillance footage, and conducting interviews, police identified Gregory Scott Robinson, age 47, of Fairfield, as the alleged suspect. An arrest warrant was issued, and officers had been attempting to locate him. Robinson was found and arrested shortly before 8 p.m. on Monday. He is charged with third-degree burglary, a Class D felony. Robinson was taken to the Jefferson County Jail, where he is being held on bond pending an initial court appearance. Iowa voters who plan to vote by mail may now request an absentee ballot for the November 3rd general election. Registered voters must submit a completed absentee ballot request form to their county auditor. The form requires the voter's name, date of birth, residential address, voter verification number, election information, and signature. County auditors will begin mailing absentee ballots on October 14th. Requests for a mailed ballot must reach the appropriate county auditor's office by 5 p.m. on October 19th. Completed ballots may be returned by mail or delivered to the county auditor's office. Ballots must

0: must arrive before polls close at 8 p.m. on Election Day to be eligible for counting. Voters may also cast an absentee ballot in person at their county auditor's office beginning October 14th. Request forms and additional instructions are available through the Iowa Secretary of State's website or from county auditors across Southeast Iowa.
1: It's August 26th. I'm Slayton Swords, and it's time for the Sports Star with High School Girls Tennis. Fairfield will hit the road to play Keokuk tomorrow, August 27th at 4:30 p.m. Burlington Notre Dame will try the Comanche tomorrow at 4 p.m. And Mount Pleasant will compete against Burlington on Monday, August 31st at 4:30 p.m. Moving on to high school volleyball, Waco will try the Fairfield tomorrow, August 27th, for a triangular at 5:45 p.m. Central Lee will make the trip to Fort Madison tomorrow at 7 p.m. Burlington will host a quad tomorrow with West Burlington. Wampanoag and Danville competing at 5:30 p.m. And Winfrey Mountain Union will participate in the Albia Invitation on Saturday, August 29th. For high school football, Danville kicks off the season on Friday, August 28th at home against West Burlington Notre Dame at 7 p.m. Minneapolis awaits Mount Pleasant on Friday with game time at 7:30 p.m. KILJ 105.5 FM, KILJ.com. Be on the call at the pregame show at 7:15 p.m. Bulldogs head coach Brian Borison discussed the lessons his team took away from last year.
2: To keep trusting the process. Started 1-2 last year, and then, you know, it would have been real easy to kind of get down in the dumps. And then we won a game against West Burlington that kind of helped propel us. But even that, like the whole season, what there were some ups and downs in there. You know, games we played well, games we didn't play so well. But that crew really kept trusting the process, and I thought, you know, for us to go into drive over to Centerville last year and to win a playoff game against a ranked team on the road in the first round really kind of showed like, listen, you just got to keep trusting the process, keep working on getting better. And then, you know, every Friday night's an opportunity to make something special happen. It's a good lesson for everybody, I think, to kind of stay patient with it and stay focused on what you need to do.
1: Fairfield hosts Benton on Friday at 7:30 p.m. Washington will take on Mid Prairie at home at 7:30 p.m. on Friday. Central Lee will try the Van Buren County on Friday with game time at 7 p.m. Wampanoag will start their season with a home matchup on Friday against the Wise of Muscatine at 7 p.m. Columbus will head to BGM on Friday at 7 p.m. Winfrey Mountain Union will welcome Easton Valley to town on Friday at 7 p.m. And Waco begins the year at home with a matchup against Central City at 7 p.m. on Friday. Despite having only three juniors on the roster, Warriors head coach Chad Edeker talked about numbers are not an issue.
3: I feel real lucky in the fact that we have about 14 and 14 in terms of 14 upperclassmen and 14 underclassmen. And, you know, we can keep those as two separate teams. And we go back and forth. We have a couple of juniors that might play down on the JV, and we have some sophomores that might play up on the varsity. But, you know, I think our numbers are really good in the point where we can get two full solid teams and get a lot of work in practice with both teams and continue to improve.
1: Moving on to high school cross country, Danville will run at the Iowa City West Early Bird Meet tomorrow, August 27th, and Van Buren County will compete in Albia tomorrow. For high school bowling, the Iowa Girls High School Athletic Union released their bowling memo yesterday for the 2026-27 girls bowling season, and here's some of the main changes. Boys and girls bowling are no longer joint sports and will now have separate advisory committees, though rules meetings will continue to be jointly attended. The girls' state team tournaments will now take place in the morning, while the individual tournaments will move to the afternoon. Baker games have now been decreased from 15 to 12 for the state qualifying and state meets. Additionally, there will no longer be a consolation bracket round in the state team competition. Lastly, for the state individual tournament, after the qualifying rounds, the eight finalists will be bracketed and compete in a best 2 out of 3 format, meaning bowlers will now be able to bowl more than 6 games in a day. Over at Southeastern Community College, the volleyball team will play Iowa Lakes Community College tonight at 6 p.m. on the road. The men's soccer team will try the Southwestern Illinois College today, and the women's soccer team will take on Lincoln Trail College at 4 p.m. on Saturday, August 29th, at home. And it's now time for this day in sports history. 1939, the first televised Major League Baseball games were shown. The event was a doubleheader between the Cincinnati Reds and the Brooklyn Dodgers. In 1947, Dodgers Dan Bankhead, MLB's first African-American pitcher, homered in his first MLB at-bat in a 16-3 loss to Pittsburgh. And in 1971, Bobby Orr signs a 5-year contract with the Boston Bruins worth $1 million, the first $1 million contract in NHL history. It's August 26th. I'm Slayton Swords, and that was the sports.
4: Here's your KILJ forecast for Southeast Iowa. Lows dip down to about 61 tonight under clear skies, northwesterly winds, 5 to 10 miles per hour. Daytime highs approaching 82 tomorrow, mainly clear skies. Lows dip down to about 59 tomorrow night. Low 80s Friday and Saturday. A peek at the extended shows, 89 Sunday, 88 Monday, and 86 on Tuesday. I'm meteorologist Paul Trombley. Right now, it's 79 degrees.
1: 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They're also going to be serving it on Sunday morning from 7 a.m. to 11 a.m. as well. 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

shoulders off to bed. Old sleepyhead, that's my boy. Gotta have a drink of water and a story read. 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

0: Here's your KILJ forecast for Southeast Iowa. 61 tonight under clear skies, northwest winds 5 to 10 miles per hour. Tomorrow, high of 82. Lows around 59. Tomorrow night, clear skies. Clear skies Friday, clouds on the increase. By Saturday, highs in the low 80s. Looking further out, 89 Sunday, 88 Monday, and 86 on Tuesday. I'm meteorologist Paul Frombly. Currently 79.
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4: Lows level off around 61 tonight under clear skies, northwest winds, 5 to 10 miles per hour. Lots of sunshine tomorrow. High temperatures reach up to 82. Lows around 59 tomorrow night, clear skies. I'm meteorologist Paul Frombly. Currently, it's 79 degrees.
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1: Ladies and gentlemen listening across Southeast Iowa and this great nation, we invite you to pause and reflect as KILJ proudly brings you our national anthem, the Star-Spangled Banner.

Clear skies tonight with a low of 61. Winds out of the northwest, 5 to 10 miles per hour. Mainly sunny skies tomorrow. Highs level off around 82. Clear skies tomorrow night. Lows level off around 59. I'm meteorologist Paul Frombly. Currently 79.

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2: Media giant Meta Platforms has agreed to a settlement in its federal trial over social media addiction. Several states had sued the company, alleging it designed its social media platforms, including Facebook and WhatsApp, to engage children and get them addicted. As part of a settlement, Meta's denying the allegations, but commits to establishing daily limits and blocks on nighttime use for teenage users, along with what they call enhanced age assurance measures. Meta will pay nearly $17 billion in the settlement. And as we hear from Daniel Martindale, California could get the biggest part of that.
3: California is expected to receive between $1.5 and $2.1 billion if the settlement is approved. Meta is agreeing to pay a total of $16.7 billion as part of the settlement. Meta was also accused of misrepresenting the mental health risks the sites pose to children. Meta would also have to make major changes for young users, including daily time limits, nighttime blocks for teens, stronger age verification, and additional parental controls. I'm Daniel Martindale.
2: A nationwide block that had been on President Trump's executive order targeting mail-in voting has now been lifted. The Justice Department had asked a judge in Boston to drop her injunction after the Supreme Court lifted blocks imposed by lower courts earlier this week. Today, the federal judge agreed with the DOJ, though more challenges are expected. Dolly Parton's being remembered by her goddaughter, Miley Cyrus, as other tributes continue to pour in from around the world after Parton passed away Tuesday at the age of 80. Cyrus posts on Instagram, "The feeling of losing my Aunt Dolly is beyond what feels right to share. Our most sacred moments," she writes, "were private, and they'll stay there behind the stage." The NFL is eliminating the Pro Bowl game while keeping the annual honor for the league's top players. The Athletic reports league executives presented that change to team owners today after years of experimenting with tackle, flag football, and skills competitions. I'm Scott Carr. The first confirmed deaths from measles in Pennsylvania in 35 years has got that state's health secretary saying in a release it's because measles had been largely eradicated, but people seem to be unfamiliar now with the disease's potential severity. As we hear from NBC's Erica Edwards, two people have died from the disease in Pennsylvania.
4: They were from Lancaster County and had not been vaccinated. This is the epicenter of the state's growing measles outbreak, 393 cases as of Wednesday morning. Now, this outbreak has stretched well beyond this community. In fact, nationwide, there's been more than 2,700 confirmed measles cases in this country. What most of them have in common is that they were all unvaccinated.
2: Now, Robert F. Kennedy Jr. is responding to Pennsylvania Governor Josh Shapiro's statements, putting some of the blame for lower vaccination rates in the U.S. on the health secretary and on the White House. In a post, Kennedy says he doesn't spread vaccine misinformation. At a news conference, Shapiro said there's real-life consequences to scaring people and not relying on actual doctors.
5: I'm leaving on a jet plane.
2: For the first time in a long time, United Airlines is adding several new international destinations next year.
6: I'll be back again.
7: That's the largest international expansion in the company's nearly century-long history. It'll introduce nonstop flights to various cities in Japan, France, Luxembourg, Spain, Portugal, Slovenia, and Italy. Aside from the cities introduced in Italy, no other U.S. airline flies directly to any other cities on the list. The new flights will begin operating next spring. I'm Matt Mattinson.
2: Apple is set to host its next launch event next month. Analysts anticipate the company will announce the latest iPhone and Apple Watches. That could include Apple's first ever folding phone. It marks the first launch event under CEO John Ternus. The next launch takes place September 9th at Apple's headquarters in Cupertino, California. I'm Scott Carr.
8: Radio Iowa, I'm Dar Danielson. The U.S. EPA is reportedly set to double the exemptions allowing oil refineries to opt out of blending renewable fuels into gas. Executive Director of the Iowa Biodiesel Board, Grant Kimberly, says the industry's just started recovering after two down years where some Iowa biodiesel plants had to slow or stop production.
9: We just have to make sure that the Trump administration realizes what a challenging time it's really been for farmers and biofuel producers like biodiesel producers.
8: The news comes after the Trump administration sharply increased increase the mandated amount of renewable fuels to be blended in 2026 and 2027. Residents of Lansing are trying to manage while the bridge over the Mississippi River there is rebuilt. Justin Shepard runs the Riverside Bar and Grill on Main Street.
10: We're trying.

0: trying to get through. That's about what you can do.
1: New bridge is scheduled to open in the spring of 2027. A new program at the Niobe Poison Control Center will provide around-the-clock clinical advice to healthcare professionals in treating patients who've overdosed on opioids or have an opioid addiction. Ready, why? I'm Dar Danielson.
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3: From your Southeast Iowa Information Center, I'm Allison Jacobs. A Burlington woman faces a felony charge following a fire that left a home uninhabitable. Crystal Armstrong, age 36 of Burlington, is charged with second-degree arson in connection with an August 13 fire at a residence on Iowa Street. Court documents allege Armstrong lit a shrine on the home's back porch using a candle. Investigators believe the candle fell to the floor and started the fire near the porch and rear entrance. No injuries were reported, but the house sustained significant damage and was declared uninhabitable. The property was not insured. Armstrong was arrested Saturday and remains in the Des Moines County Jail on a $10,000 cash-only bond. A preliminary hearing is scheduled for September 1st. The charge is an accusation, and Armstrong is presumed innocent unless proven guilty. A Fairfield man has been arrested following an investigation into a burglary reported earlier this month. Fairfield police responded shortly after 10:30 in the morning, August 6th, to a business in the 600 block of West Stone Avenue. Investigators determined someone had unlawfully entered the building during the previous night and removed numerous items. Several of the stolen items were later recovered near the property. After collecting evidence, reviewing surveillance footage, and conducting interviews, police identified Gregory Scott Robinson, age 47 of Fairfield, as the alleged suspect. An arrest warrant was issued, and officers had been attempting to locate him. Robinson was found and arrested shortly before 8 p.m. on Monday. He is charged with third-degree burglary, a Class D felony. Robinson was taken to the Jefferson County Jail, where he is being held on bond pending an initial court appearance. Iowa voters who plan to vote by mail may now request an absentee ballot for the November 3rd general election. Registered voters must submit a completed absentee ballot request form to their county auditor. The form requires the voter's name, date of birth, residential address, voter verification number, election information, and signature. County auditors will begin mailing absentee ballots on October 14th. Requests for a mailed ballot must reach the appropriate county auditor's office by 5 p.m. on October 19th. Completed ballots may be returned by mail or delivered to the county auditor's office. Ballots must arrive before polls close at 8 p.m. on election day to be eligible for counting. Voters may also cast an absentee ballot in person at their county auditor's office beginning October 14th. Request forms and additional instructions are available through the Iowa Secretary of State's website or from county auditors across Southeast Iowa. The Mount Pleasant City Council will meet in regular session tonight at 5:30 at City Hall. Under old business, council members will consider renewing a Class C retail alcohol license with outdoor service for St. Alphonsus Catholic Church at 607 South Jackson Street. New business includes the possible reappointment of Deb Schmidt to the Mount Pleasant Library Board. The council will also consider authorizing Mayor Steve Brimhall to sign a letter supporting the Historic Preservation Commission's application for a certified local government grant. The funding would be used to conduct a historical survey of the residential neighborhood north of downtown Mount Pleasant. Tonight's meeting will also include reports from city officers and an opportunity for public comment. The council will meet in the second floor City Administrators Conference Room at City Hall. That's 307 East Monroe Street tonight at 5:30. Mount Pleasant students and families are being reminded that Friday will be a full day of school. The Mount Pleasant Community School District says there will be no early dismissal Friday. Families should plan for students to remain in class through the district's regular dismissal time. The reminder was shared by Mount Pleasant Community High School to help clear up any confusion about Friday's schedule. The Mount Pleasant Music Boosters are preparing for one of their biggest events of the year, and they need the community's help. The 26th annual Mount Pleasant Marching Band Invitational will be held Saturday, September 19th. Mount Pleasant will welcome marching bands from 10 schools across Southeast Iowa and West Central Illinois for an evening of music and competition. The Invitational is also one of the largest annual fundraisers supporting the Mount Pleasant Music Boosters and the school district's music department. Volunteers are needed to help throughout the evening. Anyone interested may find the Sign Up Genius registration link on the Mount Pleasant Music Boosters Facebook page. Organizers say community support helps make the Invitational possible while benefiting Mount Pleasant students, staff, and fine arts programs. Prospective vendors are being warned about a scam involving the upcoming Keosauqua Fall Festival. Engage Keosauqua and the Van Buren County Sheriff's Office have received reports of fraudulent emails from someone falsely claiming to coordinate vendor registration for the October event. The emails request vendor payments through mobile payment applications. Residents and business owners should not send money or personal information in response to unsolicited messages. The only legitimate ways to register are by completing the official application at keosauqua.com. or obtaining a paper application from Hotel Manning. Questions about vendor registration may be directed to Joy at Hotel Manning. Residents may also contact Engage Keosauqua at 319-931-6675. The Keosauqua Fall Festival is scheduled for October 9th through October 11th. All God's Creatures Animal Shelter is calling for volunteers to help during the Midwest Old Threshers reunion in Mount Pleasant. The shelter still has more than 70 shifts to fill as part of its Old Threshers fundraising contract. Volunteers will handle simple jobs such as supervising parking lot entrances, helping visitors safely cross streets, and directing vehicles into parking areas. Each shift lasts about 2 to 3 hours with morning, midday, and evening options available. Families and couples are also encouraged to volunteer together. Every completed shift earns money for the shelter, helping cover animal care and operating expenses. All God's Creatures says its utility bills alone total more than $1,000 each month. The volunteer sign-up link is available on the All God's Creatures Facebook page. Those unable to volunteer are encouraged to share the opportunity with friends and family. Iowa's wet and humid summer is causing some black walnut trees to turn yellow and lose their leaves earlier than usual. The Iowa Department of Natural Resources says it is seeing slightly more walnut anthracnose than normal this year. The common fungal disease causes brown or black spots on leaves, followed by yellowing and premature leaf drop. Prolonged wet conditions have created an ideal environment for new infections. Symptoms are typically most noticeable in late summer, and heavily affected walnut trees may have thin crowns or lose most of their foliage by August. While the appearance can be concerning, the DNR says the early leaf loss is generally more noticeable than harmful. By late summer, trees have already completed much of their annual growth and stored most of their energy needed for the following year. Treatment is usually unnecessary, and otherwise healthy black walnut trees are expected to produce leaves normally next spring. Anthracnose can also affect other Iowa hardwoods, including oak, maple, sycamore, ash, linden, and hickory. However, the fungi responsible are generally specific to each type of tree. And now for a look at our notices of death in the area. Jerry Glansman, age 84 of Mount Pleasant, passed away Sunday, August 23rd. A mass of Christian burial will be held at 10:30 on Monday at the St. Alphonsus Catholic Church. Burial will follow in the St. Alphonsus Cemetery. Visitation will be from 1 to 5 p.m. Sunday at the Olson Yoder Funeral Home. A rosary will be recited at 4:30. Online condolences may be directed to olsonyoderfh.com in memory of Jerry Glansman. Nancy C. McDowell, age 89 of Ottumwa and formerly of Mount Pleasant, passed away Sunday, August 23rd. A graveside funeral service for Nancy will be held at 2:30 tomorrow afternoon at the St. Alphonsus Cemetery in Mount Pleasant. Visitation will be from 1 to 2 p.m. tomorrow afternoon at the Kimsey Funeral Home of Mount Pleasant. Online condolences may be directed to kimseyfh.com for Nancy McDowell. Loretta Wheeler, age 94 of Muscatine, passed away Thursday, August 20th. Visitation will be from 4 to 6 p.m. on Thursday at the Snyder and Hollenbaugh Funeral and Cremation Services of Wapello. Funeral services will be at 1:30 in the afternoon on Friday at the funeral home. A celebration of life will begin at 4 p.m. on Friday at the Muscatine American Legion. Online condolences may be left for the family at snhfuneralservices.com for Loretta Wheeler. Alan Eugene Ball, age 75 of Donaldson, passed away Thursday, August 20th. The family will receive friends from 1 to 4 p.m. tomorrow afternoon at Bethel Bible Church, Rural Argyle. A funeral service will begin at 4 p.m. tomorrow at the Bethel Bible Church. Online condolences may be made to the family at schmitzfuneralhomes.com for Alan Ball. Kenneth Kenny Waterhouse, age 72 of Mount Pleasant, passed away Thursday, August 20th. Funeral services will begin at 11 a.m. on Friday at the Olson Yoder Funeral Home. Visitation will be from 2 to 7 tomorrow evening at the Olson Yoder Funeral Home, where the family will be present to greet friends from 5 to 7. Online condolences may be made at olsonyoderfh.com for Kenny Waterhouse. That's a look at our Southeast Iowa information. For full stories, head to KILJ.com. I'm Allison Jacobs. Have a great day.
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4: Landis and Talus Ag recently announced that they have successfully commenced commercial green ammonia production with the first and only modular systems in North America. In a time when import tariffs are likely to disrupt fertilizer supply chains, having locally produced ammonia could prove vital to keeping input costs down. Hiro Iwanaga, founder and CEO of Talus Ag, said their deployable systems will ensure cost-competitive, reliable, and sustainable fertilizer for farmers.
6: You know, we're really grateful to our launch partner, Landis, as we start to deploy these modular green ammonia systems across the Corn Belt. But as you said, we commissioned our system just a couple months ago here. Our system is in commercial production now. We're focused on the low-cost, local production of ammonia and all the benefits that come along with that.
4: On top of producing sustainable green ammonia, Iwanaga said one of the main benefits of their deployable systems is that they are small and easy to use.
6: Our green ammonia systems can be really small, and so it allows us to deliver these systems either at a, you know, for example, at a big Landis distribution site. In some of these cases, we can deliver them on farm. So a farm could be completely cut off from the broader nitrogen fertilizer chain and say, I have an on-site ammonia system, on-site ammonia storage, and we're excited about that possibility. But when we focus on it now, it's we can produce ammonia locally and cost competitively.
4: For Money Matters on the Iowa Agribusiness Radio Network, I'm Riley Smith.
7: Here's your KILJ forecast for Southeast Iowa. Lows dip down to about 61 tonight under clear skies, northwesterly winds, 5 to 10 miles per hour. Daytime highs approaching 82 tomorrow, mainly clear skies. Lows dip down to about 59 tomorrow night. Low 80s Friday and Saturday. A peek at the extended shows, 89, Sunday, 88, Monday, and 86, on Tuesday. I'm meteorologist Paul Trombley. Right now, it's 79 degrees.
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13: It's August 26th, I'm Slayton Swords, and it's time for the Sports Star with High School Girls Tennis. 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Wampanoag and Danville competing at 5:30 p.m. And Winfield Mountain Union will participate in the Albia Invitational on Saturday, August 29th. For high school football, Danville kicks off the season on Friday, August 28th at home against West Burlington Notre Dame at 7 p.m. Minneapolis awaits Mount Pleasant on Friday with game time at 7:30 p.m. KILJ 105.5 FM, KILJ.com. Be on the call at the pregame show at 7:15 p.m. Bulldogs head coach Brian Borison discussed the lessons his team took away from last year.
14: To keep trusting the process. Started 1-2 last year, and then, you know, it would have been real easy to kind of get down in the dumps. And then we won a game against West Burlington that kind of helped propel us. But even that, like the whole season, what there were some ups and downs in there. You know, games we played well, games we didn't play so well. But that crew really kept trusting the process, and I thought, you know, for us to go into drive over to Centerville last year and to win a playoff game against a ranked team on the road in the first round really kind of showed like, listen, you just got to keep trusting the process, keep working on getting better. And then, you know, every Friday night's an opportunity to make something special happen. It's a good lesson for everybody, I think, to kind of stay patient with it and stay focused on what you need to do.
13: Fairfield will host Benton on Friday at 7:30 p.m. Washington will take on Mid Prairie at home at 7:30 p.m. on Friday. Central Lee will try the Van Buren County on Friday with game time at 7 p.m. Wampanoag will start their season with a home matchup on Friday against the Wise Muscatine at 7 p.m. Columbus will head to BGM on Friday at 7 p.m. Winfield Mountain Union will welcome Easton Valley to town on Friday at 7 p.m. And Waco begins the year at home with a matchup against Central City at 7 p.m. on Friday. Despite having only three juniors on the roster, Warriors head coach Chad Edeker talked about numbers are not an issue.
15: I feel real lucky in the fact that we have about 14 and 14 in terms of 14 upperclassmen and 14 underclassmen. and, you know, we can keep those as two separate teams. And we go back and forth. We have a couple of juniors that might play down on the JV, and we have some sophomores that might play up on the varsity. But, you know, I think our numbers are really good in the point where we can get two full solid teams and get a lot of work and practice with both teams and continue to improve.
13: Moving on to high school cross country, Danville will run at the Iowa City West early bird meet tomorrow, August 27th, and Fabrier County will compete in Albia tomorrow. For high school bowling, the Iowa Girls High School Athletic Union released their bowling memo yesterday for the 2026-27 girls bowling season, and here's some of the main changes. Boys and girls bowling are no longer joint sports and will now have separate advisory committees, though rules meetings will continue to be jointly attended. The girls' state team tournaments will now take place in the morning, while the individual tournaments will move to the afternoon. Baker games have now been decreased from 15 to 12 for the state qualifying and state meets. Additionally, there will no longer be a consolation bracket round in the state team competition. Lastly, for the state individual tournament, after the qualifying rounds, the eight finalists will be bracketed and compete in a best 2 out of 3 format, meaning bowlers will now be able to bowl more than 6 games in a day. Over at Southeastern Community College, the volleyball team will play Iowa Lakes Community College tonight at 6 p.m. on the road. The men's soccer team will try the Southwestern Illinois College today, and the women's soccer team will take on Lincoln Trail College at 4 p.m. on Saturday, August 29th, at home. And it's out of time for this day in sports history. 1939, the first televised Major League Baseball games were shown. The event was a doubleheader between the Cincinnati Reds and the Brooklyn Dodgers. In 1947, Dodgers' Dan Bankhead, MLB's first African-American pitcher, homered in his first MLB at-bat in a 16-3 loss to Pittsburgh. And in 1971, Bobby Orr signs a 5-year contract with the Boston Bruins worth $1 million, the first million-dollar contract in NHL history. It's August 26th, I'm Slayton Swords, and that was the sports.
16: This is Sports on Radio Iowa. I'm Todd Kim. Iowa junior defensive back Zach Luttmer would welcome the chance to make an impact by returning punts. Luttmer's earning preseason All-American mentions after registering 3 interceptions and returning 1 for a touchdown last season. He would have big shoes to fill in the return game, replacing All-American Caden Wiegen.
17: I've kind of been doing it since I was a freshman, like just catching off the jugs every single day. And, you know, I've kind of been the backup the last few years after Wiegen. Like, who wouldn't be the backup behind Wiegen? Like, he's unbelievable. And just kind of been doing it every single day for the past few years and trying to improve on it.
16: Iowa State's Aiden Flora welcomes a larger role at running back this season for the Cyclones. The former walk-on was an all-Big 12 return specialist last season, and he's part of Iowa State's new pro-style offense.
18: We were a spread kind of offense last year. We love to run the ball, and we love to mix it up as well. Coach says that we'll do whatever we need to win, whether that's 70% passing, 30% running, 70% running, 30% passing. If one's working, he's going to do that. And that's what he said is it's a pro style, but if passing's working, then we're going to pass the ball. If running's working, then we're going to run the ball.
16: Scott Strohmeyer says Iowa Western's been the perfect fit for him. Strohmeyer enters his 18th season at the helm of the football program after leading the Reavers to their 4th junior college national title last season.
19: I'm passionate about junior college football, the opportunities it presents these young kids, and you know, to seeing their success moving on. Like this year, we had 6 guys drafted in the NFL, former players, the most of any junior college in the history of junior college football. And you know, to see, you know, you see that there's still that part. You still get to recruit, but you still get to help people chase their dreams.
16: They open the new season Saturday at home against Highland of Kansas, and the Hawkeye women's basketball team announced a non-conference schedule that begins November 2nd against Towson. 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
7: Here's your KILJ forecast for Southeast Iowa. 61 tonight under clear skies, northwest winds 5 to 10 miles per hour. Tomorrow, high of 82. Lows around 59. Tomorrow night, clear skies. Clear skies Friday, clouds on the increase by Saturday, highs in the low 80s. Looking further out, 89 Sunday, 88 Monday, and 86 on Tuesday. I'm meteorologist Paul Trombley. Currently 79.
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3: Lows level off around 61 tonight under clear skies, northwest winds, 5 to 10 miles per hour. Lots of sunshine tomorrow. High temperatures reach up to 82. Lows around 59 tomorrow night, clear skies. I'm meteorologist Paul Frombly. Currently, it's 79 degrees.
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1: Meta Platforms is settling in its federal trial over social media addiction. Several states had sued the tech giant, alleging it designed its social media platforms, including Facebook and WhatsApp, to engage children and were engineered to get them addicted. Mitch McCann has more.
2: Meta has agreed to pay up to $16.68 billion and make significant changes to its social media apps, including strengthening its age assurance systems, making it harder for children to access inappropriate content, and introducing daily usage limits and nighttime blocks for teenagers.
1: Though, as McCann reports, Meta continues to deny the allegations.
2: The states had claimed that Meta's business model was to hook users, hold them for as long as it can, harvest their data, and hide the truth from the public when making public statements.
1: A federal judge has lifted a nationwide block that had been on President Trump's executive order targeting mail-in voting. The Justice Department had asked the judge in Boston to drop her injunction after the Supreme Court this week lifted blocks imposed by lower courts. That federal judge today agreed with the DOJ, but more challenges are expected. Trump's order directs agencies now to compile a list of confirmed U.S. citizens eligible to vote in every state. And the Postal Service would then oversee mail-in voting by establishing uniform standards. This just ahead of the 2026 midterm elections. Secretary of War Pete Hegseth has upgraded the Valor Awards given to the Marines who guarded the entrance to the airport in Kabul, Afghanistan in 2021. Hegseth spoke at a ceremony today to honor the Marines. The Pentagon had determined several awards had been inappropriately downgraded and now accurately reflect the extreme risk the Marines knowingly accepted. Apple says it'll host its next launch event next month. Analysts expect the company will announce their latest iPhones and Apple Watches, and that could include Apple's first ever folding phone. The launch is set to take place September 9th at Apple's headquarters in Cupertino, California. I'm Scott Carr. A Trump administration plan to allow up to 300,000 tons of ground beef to be imported into the U.S. without out-of-quota tariffs just for the next 90 days is not helping President Trump's reputation with American ranchers, as we hear from Chris Caraccio.
3: That's according to the U.S. Cattlemen's Association chief after the president agreed to import beef to reduce the price of meat at stores across the country. Justin Tupper, president of the association, said on MS Now that bringing in foreign beef won't bring down the price of beef in store or help ranchers increase their herds. Trump planned to import 300,000 metric tons of foreign ground beef without tariffs over 90 days. I'm Chris Caraccio.
1: Several dozen Americans are missing after flash flooding tore through valleys in Nepal, in that country's northern areas. Nepalese officials say almost 100 deaths have been reported and more than 300 people are still missing. The floods have decimated villages, ripping through houses, roads, bridges, and power plants. Brian Koberger, the man who admitted to stabbing to death four University of Idaho students in 2022, will get a chance in court to explain why he should be allowed to withdraw his guilty plea, as we hear from Brad Ford.

0: reports Curry had been dealing with health issues for years and passed away Tuesday night. I'm Scott Carr.
1: Radio Iowa, I'm Dar Danielson. The U.S. EPA is reportedly set to double the exemptions allowing oil refineries to opt out of blending renewable fuels into gas. Executive Director of the Iowa Biodiesel Board, Grant Kimberly, says the industry's just started recovering after two down years where some Iowa biodiesel plants had to slow or stop production.
2: We just have to make sure that the Trump administration realizes what a challenging time it's really been for farmers and biofuel producers, like biodiesel producers.
1: The news comes after the Trump administration sharply increased the mandated amount of renewable fuels to be blended in 2026 and 2027. Residents of Lansing are trying to manage while the bridge over the Mississippi River there is rebuilt. Justin Shepard runs the Riverside Bar and Grill on Main Street.
3: We're trying to get through. That's about what you can do.
1: New bridge is scheduled to open in the spring of 2027. A new program at the Iowa Poison Control Center will provide around-the-clock clinical advice to healthcare professionals in treating patients who've overdosed on opioids or have an opioid addiction. Ready, Iowa. I'm Dar Danielson.
4: Clear skies tonight with a low of 61. Winds out of the northwest, 5 to 10 miles per hour. Mainly sunny skies tomorrow. Highs level off around 82. Clear skies tomorrow night. Lows level off around 59. I'm meteorologist Paul Trombley. Currently 79.

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Here's your KILJ forecast for Southeast Iowa. Lows dip down to about 61 tonight under clear skies, northwesterly winds 5 to 10 miles per hour. Daytime highs approaching 82 tomorrow, mainly clear skies. Lows dip down to about 59 tomorrow night. Low 80s Friday and Saturday. A peek at the extended shows 89 Sunday, 88 Monday, and 86 on Tuesday. I'm meteorologist Paul Trombley. Right now, it's 79 degrees.

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Here's your KILJ forecast for Southeast Iowa. 61 tonight under clear skies, northwest winds, 5 to 10 miles per hour. Tomorrow, high of 82. Lows around 59. Tomorrow night, clear skies. Clear skies Friday, clouds on the increase. By Saturday, highs in the low 80s. Looking further out, 89 Sunday, 88 Monday, and 86 on Tuesday. I'm meteorologist Paul Frombly. Currently 79.